0: Indicate the fires were deliberately lit yesterday and a man was located nearby before being taken into custody. No one was injured and there were no reported damages to dwellings or properties. Anyone with information is urged to contact police. Overseas, two more Australians have been confirmed safe amid Nepal's flooding disaster. The number of Aussies unaccounted for has now been revised down from 38 to 36. A special liaison officer has been allocated to talk to the families of those still missing. State health ministers are expected to raise concerns about changes to private health insurance during a meeting with their federal counterpart. There are warnings the cuts to the over 65's private health rebate could see tens of thousands cancel or lower their cover, putting further pressure on the hospital system. Council on the Ageing Chief Executive, Patricia Sparrow, says they hope the Albanese government is listening.
1: We certainly hope that our advocacy and the advocacy of many others looks for this to stop and be rethought, because we do think it's important that people can keep their private health insurance and the public hospital systems protected.
0: Military jets will soar through the sky as part of tomorrow night's Riverfire display. Flyovers will commence just before 5 o'clock on Saturday, giving spectators a chance to see a 128-tonne military cargo jet fly low through the CBD skyscrapers. Flight officer Chris has told Gary Hardgrave preparation ahead of the show is key.
2: We've got a lot of data that we have a look at before we go out to Brisbane, and then we go out there and do a visual inspection before actually taking the aircraft. So we went down there last week, had a bit of a look, and then yesterday, you would have noticed our first flight past is quite high. That's our survey flight before we go down low and actually do the display that we'll be doing tomorrow.
0: And Australians are being urged to roll up their sleeves and donate blood for cancer patients. The Leukaemia Foundation and Red Cross Lifeblood are joining forces to mark World Leukaemia Day. The foundation's head of research, Bill Savresky, says there's a common belief trauma victims are the most common users of donations.
3: But in fact, one in three blood products that are donated are used and needed by cancer patients. Each and every day, thousands of cancer patients need donated blood just to continue their life-saving treatment.
0: In finance, a few minutes into trade, the All Ords have opened up 39 points at 9,237. One Australian dollar is buying 72 US cents.
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0: Pat Carrigan is confident Darius Boyd can deliver in the Origin hot seat for Queensland. The former Broncos teammates will link up in Maroons as player and coach next year after Boyd was unveiled as Billy Slater's successor. Carrigan says he's the man for the job.
5: You know, obviously, I came to the Broncos and Darius was a skipper, and made of his coaching work ethics anything like it was as a player, made Queensland in really good hands. So, super excited for him, and he'll do that role very proud. And yeah, if I had the opportunity for playing for him next year, I'd definitely relish that.
0: Live at the US Open, Alex de Minaur is staring down the barrel of an early exit after dropping the first two sets of his second round match. It's 10:04.
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13: 4RO weather for Rockhampton and Central Queensland. Lakes Creek Hotel. What happens at the Lakesy stays at the Lakesy.
14: A mostly sunny day for today with a top of 32 degrees for Rockhampton. Yeppoon going for 26, Gladstone 29 and Billawheeler 34 degrees. And for your weekend, it's pretty much looking like the exact same forecast as that.
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16: Coming up next hour, we'll have the Friday Forum. We'll run through the big events of the week and get the take of the panel on all of that. Lindy Atkinson from Victims First will be there, and the man from Resolve Finance at North Lakes, Chris Betts, will also be joining us as we dissect the news of the week. Coming up later this hour, extraordinary young woman. She's the first woman of Afghani descent to serve in the Australian military, the Australian Army, and I believe she's also now entering the Air Force. So she's actually working her way through some different disciplines in the Defence Force. She came here at the age of 8 and came here as a refugee, fleeing the Taliban. And given all that we know about 25 years ago and the horrendous attacks on the 11th of September in New York and Washington, Pennsylvania, in the United States, the impact that had on the world is extraordinary. But this girl, this woman, as she is now, came here fleeing the same regime, the Taliban. She was a child refugee. She's broken military boundaries. She has an amazing story. She's going to share it with us this morning. And, of course, coming up a little bit later on this morning, the world of work taking over. Now, if you don't laugh, you're going to cry. We're going to deconstruct the doctrine, the Wokey Pokey, before midday today. We also have tickets to give away to see iconic Australian band Ice House, their night at the Parkland Show, April 4th. I looked at the word and said audio. I meant April. That's how my mind works. Friday, the 18th of September. Listen out for this.
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16: I read that part. Did I say that out loud? We'll have a double fast giveaway before midday today as well. And, of course, it pays to listen carefully, especially when there's cash to be won. And before the end of today's program, we'll ask you about something Jason said on 4BC Breakfast. He actually has recorded the whole program, so we can actually work out what it was he did say. Jason Matthews spent last night sleeping in his car, not because he'd had a blue with his wife. He wanted to live like her and find out what it was like for too many older Queensland women who are sleeping in cars right now. Sleeping in cars every night. So About 400 people gathered. I think they raised about $400,000 all up. Jason was part of that. But we'll ask you a question about something you did say on 4BC Breakfast. And if you get the answer correct, you'll win $500 instantly. Get it wrong, the money will jackpot. Something I've said on this program, it'll also be part of Carla Banaskis' program this afternoon. Again, $500. Maybe you'll get $1,000 if you can't guess what Jason had to say this morning. Chloe will keep an eye on the news for us, and Nathaniel has the traffic. 133-882, thanks to Watch Smoke Alarms, and of course 0499-880-882 if you want to send us a text. And mornings at 4bc.com.au. People are struggling to keep a roof over their head. Actually getting also be part of Carla Banaskis' program this afternoon. Again, 5.

0: are angry about this. Matt Castledine says, listening to that Liberal National Party video, it's so bad they withdrew it. They pulled it down. Nothing to see here, folks. It hasn't gone away. I think we'll put it on the 4bc.com.au website just so it'll be forever there. Is there any legal problem? No, it's not. We've got it, but the NLP have withdrawn it. Matt Castledine said, it makes me realise what it would feel like to have been an inmate at Guantanamo Bay, where they would play really great rock and roll music loud for weeks on end, apparently. Cherie reckons a deputy premier thinks he's hot stuff, telling us Elvis hasn't left the building. It's ego, gigantic. Well, she's right, but she did say well done at the PA hospital. Cherie's heading off to go and see the Bayeux Tapestry, as you do. Thousands of years of history. Well, I think after thousands of days, if this government keeps putting out stupid videos like that, they are going to be history. Meanwhile, the Premier is making moves in the United States. He's been out pitching a potential mining boom to investors in Washington. I don't mind this at all. He says Queensland holds 51 of the critical minerals the US desperately needs for high-tech manufacturing and defence weapons like copper and lithium that all power electric car batteries, military hardware. The Premier's met with officials overnight, claiming letters of intent have been signed. Major investment announcements could be just days away. And, of course, all of us in the West, we're racing to secure these supplies to break China's current 90% hold on global processing facilities. But hang on, here's what really happened. We dig the lithium out of Western Australia, we'd send it to China. That's what was going on. That's what we were doing in this country. Crazy stuff. David Crisafulli believes tapping into these reserves could secure long-term economic stability and create high-paying jobs right across Queensland's regional areas. He says he sees it as a generation next for Queensland mining and an economic opportunity for us and our kids. His quote, us and our kids. I think add uranium into that mix, start the plan to build carefully, gently, the new five or fifth or sixth generation nuclear power. Actually stand up and demand that we get heavy rail on the standard gauge from Melbourne through to Townsville, and we'll really start to open up regional Queensland premium. But that's it. You know what I keep saying to you? Don't worry about the next election. Think about the next generation. Keen to know what you think. 133-882, thanks to Watch Smoke Alarms here at 4BC. And, of course, 4RO in Rockhampton and around Queensland on the Resonate Network. It's 19 past 10.
1: 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Mornings, thanks to Bolsover Dental. 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
0: At 22 past 10, we understand the Deputy Premier's actually addressed that matter of that video. We'll hear from him shortly. Paul at Aspley said, I get the stupidity, but can we now tackle the more serious matters? Politicians are their own worst enemies. I think that's right. But this is a serious matter. Where is their judgment on this? People are homeless, unable to pay for food, and they're doing stupid videos like this, destroying a great song. Anyway, we'll talk about that through the course of the morning, I know. Meanwhile, and this is quite interesting, 2024 Paris Olympics, I was on air on this radio station in this program. In fact, as this was all unfolding, Paris Olympics and Paralympics, they were remembered for a lot of pretty amazing moments. The outstanding opening ceremony on the River Seine. And, of course, the grand return of champion gymnast Simone Biles. But millions all around the world, in fact. It was mainstay of American nighttime television. No one could forget the performance of an Australian breaking athlete, the big girl, Rachel Gunn, known as Ray Gunn. It reverberated right across the globe for long afterwards. Now, there's a Netflix documentary. It's called Untold Ray Gunn, and I'm not talking Ronald here. Breaking Badly, produced by US filmmakers Chapman Way and Macklin Way. Chapman and Macklin Way. It's part of an untold sport documentary series. Mark at Logan, this apparently is a little bit too close to the bone for you. What's your story, Mark?
12: Well, I was actually right by the side of the floor where she actually participated or competed and didn't get a point. My job was I was a sport producer. The Olympics, and I had a couple of sports there. I had 3x3 and breaking, and I was in charge of the. I oversaw the announcers, the music, the stuff that went up on the screen, and everything else. And I was amongst a bunch of other international people that I've worked with before, and of course I was the only Aussie in that group, and it was. When Ray Gunn came on and did her piece, it was spot the Aussie and basically laugh. So I received a lot of memes and all sorts of things after that. But I did feel sorry for Ray Gunn, and I did meet her after her performance and everything. But it was not good, and it conjured up a lot of questions as to how did she get there. Surely we had somebody that can be a little bit more creative, perhaps, dare I say, a little bit younger to be able to do it, because she was so far behind all of the other competitors. I think the only one that she beat, and remembering, of course, and this hasn't come up, but remembering, of course, that she didn't score a point, but she still did beat one young girl. Mm. And this was because a young girl got up and did her bit, and then she lifted up her T-shirt while she was doing it, and it had a a protest signal on her T-shirt. So she got disqualified. So Reagan actually did beat her.
0: Well, okay, that's good to know. Well, I think the Kangaroos of Australia revolted off the back of that performance myself. But thanks for the memory, Mark. I'll never get it out of my mind. Anyway, God bless her. She did have a go. She was on lit. Did she get O-L-Y? Because she went to the Olympics. She'd have Ollie after an O, wouldn't she? She's represented Australia in the Olympics. But look, let's talk about wildlife that we do remember, because today it's 20 years ago. And I watched the colour drain out of John Howard's face in question time in Parliament House. We were all there in 2006 together. I was sitting on the front bench. Notes were being passed. The then local member for Longman, Mal Brough, John Howard, in deep conversation. I thought, what the hell's going on here? And John Howard stood to his feet. It was 20 years ago. We heard the heartbreaking news of Steve Irwin's passing.
10: Tonight, Steve Irwin killed by a stingray in a freak accident on the Great Barrier Reef.
13: Tributes for a Queensland adventurer loved around the world.
14: He would have said, crocs rule.
10: Stunned visitors pay their respects at Australia Zoo.
15: I think Australia's lost a bloody good bloke today, and it's very sad.
0: Yeah, it was incredibly sad. It might have stopped the Queensland election campaign, which was underway at the time, but it certainly stopped the federal parliament, stopped us all in our tracks. Steve Irwin's death, it sent shockwaves right around the world. This bloke was just so well known. The Premier, our current Premier, spoke on the impact of Steve Irwin's legacy.
16: It's hard to believe it's been 20 years, two decades since we lost a legend. I think what Queenslanders love most about Steve Irwin is he had this incredible belief in conservation and wildlife. Equally, he had a zest for life and brought entertainment into that. And the way that he moulded both of those things, it captured the hearts and minds of a generation of Australians. And today's a great day to pause and reflect on that and to say to the family, no doubt you miss him because Queenslanders miss him, but we're better as a state because of him.
0: Understandably, everyone talks about Bindi and Robert and Terry, but I also think for his father, Bob, who really did instill that love of all things wildlife. My thoughts are with you, mate. And the former Prime Minister, John Howard, paid his respect to.
17: I remember Steve Irwin very well. He was a great Australian character. He was associated with the promotion and the protection of Australians' natural habitat, our animal and bird life, and all round a fine bloke. I remember him coming to the barbecue I had at the lodge when President Bush visited Australia. And to President Bush, he was far and away the best known Australian. It's a testament to the impact he had not only on our country, but on the world.
0: Yeah, that's John Howard talking about Steve Irwin. 20 years ago today, we all thought a croc would get him. Remember the outrage when he was holding onto the young Robert, feeding a croc? This bloke was bold and easily understood, even crossing all sorts of language and cultural barriers. Speaking about language and cultural barriers, the Deputy Premier, Jared Blay, has just taken credit for that cringe Dolly Parton video posted by social media experts, in brackets, of the LNP. He's taken credit for it being taken down.
18: I feature in that video. And I will, ready, breaking news, you ready for this? I asked for it to be taken down because, quite frankly, my other colleagues make me look bad, because they can't see and I can. And, so I think it was good that got taken down. And, I said to Ariana that in future, use the auto tune for people that can't sing, because I love Dolly Parton. I went to a concert in Cairns, many years ago. So whether it's, any of these singers, I think a lesson has been learnt, and auto-tune for those members of Parliament that can't sing, and for people like me that love entertaining and theatre and was born on the stage, and who can sing, incidentally, maybe leave it to us to do the songs in the future. The arts community is a huge feature of the Christopher Lee government. We have an arts minister, so I think that's actually wrong. And I think members of Parliament do all sorts of things in a sitting week. Some members sit down and they have a whinge and a whine with the Courier Mail, and that's okay. They can do that.
0: I think some people were probably drinking before the video as well, Deputy Premier. That was not the whinge, it was the wine part Anyway, I'm glad you think you can sing. Uh-huh. Well done to you, sir. 1-3-8-82, it's 10:30. Speaking of the Deputy Premier, he says they were left in the dark. Chloe Affleck has more details.
19: That's right. Jared Blay spoke to journalists this morning regarding updates on the major outage which shut down 000 call centres yesterday. He also could not comment on what was happening today or how many patients were impacted. A man has been charged with grievous bodily harm following a serious assault in Logan. Police allege a 48-year-old man pushed another man to the ground before assaulting him with a weapon in North Maclean overnight. Brisbane's River Fire could face major transport disruptions this weekend as workers prepare for a 24-hour strike. There are warnings industrial action could drag on throughout the month of September as negotiations remain at a standstill. And Australians are being urged to roll up their sleeves and donate blood for cancer patients. In sport, Payne Haas has played his final game for the Broncos, scoring the opening try in a 34-20 win over the Bulldogs. And Gary, I'll have more news at 11.
20: Everybody's been asking, where's the 4RO pickup? There were accusations it had been lost in a poker game. Some suggested it was abducted by aliens. And the most outlandish of all, it had been hit by a bus. But the 4RO pickup is alive and well. And back on the streets of CQ. Loaded up thanks to Doblo's Farmers Market, Galactic Donuts, CQ Today, and plenty more. The 4RO pickup with Reckless Kelly behind the wheel. So grab the freebies and get out of the way. 990 4RO.
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0: Young kid, 10 years of age in South Africa, dealing with a dreadful cancer situation with his grandfather, comes to Australia. Boy, talk about South Africa's loss, our gain. He's become an amazing lead researcher at the Princess Alexandra Hospital. We've more than doubled what was expected to be raised from yesterday's outside broadcast at the PA Hospital, well over $300,000. Thank you very much for that. But our next guest on the program this morning possesses a story which is another example of the very heart of resilience, and I think the modern Australian spirit. Kabora Ali is her name. She arrived in Australia. She was 9 as a refugee. She'd fled the Taliban rule in Afghanistan with her family. And less than a decade later, she was just 18 and she made the bold choice to enlist in the Australian Army. She's the first woman of Afghani descent to do so. Obviously a proud Australian. But since then, her trajectory, well, it's been nothing short of extraordinary. She's now transitioned to the Royal Australian Air Force, the Silver Service. She's been named the Enlisted Aviator of the Year, served as United Nations UNICEF Australia Young Ambassador, recently completed her master's degree in strategic people management. She has also now written a book about her incredible journey from having nothing to doing everything for her adopted country. An inspiring new book called First of Her Kind is what she's penned. Kabora, welcome to 4BC Mornings. Great to talk to you.
2: Thank you so much, Gary, for having me. And thank you. That was I feel honoured for that description. Sometimes I feel like, is that actually me who has actually done all that? But yeah, I appreciate you.
0: Well, no, well done. I mean, you obviously had an amazing experience fleeing the Taliban, knowing no English. You've had to really learn everything to fit into this country. And look at you, making all these contributions. Thank you.
2: Thank you so much. You know, it's such a privilege to wear the uniform and serve our country. I think I feel, you know, every day I feel honoured. And to be recognised this way, you know, speaking to so many people, you know, across the week about my story, I just feel privileged to be in this position.
0: So what were those first few months like? You arrived here. I remember talking to some kids who came out of places like Syria, and the first thing the little kids said to their mum is, I can go to bed at night without hearing the bombs dropping. That's what the kids were saying. I've met refugees virtually fresh off the plane. And what they like is the fact there's actually calm in suburbia, calm in their country that they've now come to. But what was it like for you, first few months in Australia?
2: I think you've put it perfectly. Calm is the perfect word because it's, you know, like, and it's something we are not used to as well. I was very homesick, you know, in Australia. Our neighbors keep to themselves, whereas, you know, where we come from, everyone's outside playing on the streets where, you know, we think it's safe. So, you know, sometimes it can be really unsafe to go outside, but, you know, in Australia, it's very different, but in so many positive ways. For example, like I remember the classrooms having so many facilities, like at recess time, we would have, you know, sporting equipment, places to, you know, play sporting, and those things are encouraged whereas where we come from, those things don't exist. And, safety is the most important thing. And in the back of your mind, when you're in those countries, you never know when you're safe or not when you step outside. So, yeah, like anyone who comes to Australia, that's the first thing that they observe, the better facilities that we have, the infrastructure, the education system, the sense of freedom that we have. I think I don't think we should be taking it for granted.
0: Well, you certainly never will, I'm sure. I guess enlisting in the Australian Army at 18 years of age, now this would not have necessarily been your parents' first wish. I mean, you really had to be pretty tough. As a woman coming from a culture where women were sort of told what to do, you've taken that path. I mean, how does your family feel about your military career so far?
2: You know, when we talk about 10 years ago, this was not a conversation that was easy to have for me, especially because I'm the youngest and, you know, also a girl at that time was still trying to remove that limit that were placed on girls still while living in Australia. So I had to kind of, you know, have a very tough conversation with my parents, especially my dad, who had, you know, seeked refuge in Australia because of the war, and now I was about to sign someone to an organization that would potentially go to war. So it was not an easy conversation to have, but you know, now 10 years passed, they're very proud. I think my mom and dad is the first person people to say, you're not leaving, you're going to continue your service. So I think, you know, a lot of mindset had to be shifted for our parents and our community, because now so many Afghanistani girls and boys have signed up since my enlistment.
0: You know, Kabura, I always say you've got to be strong in your own personal culture. Your family traditions is what makes you who you are. I just want you to be who you are for Australia. I think that's what you're doing. You really brought a lot of spotlight onto yourself, I guess, because, hey, look, here's an Afghani descent woman in the army. A bit of heavy responsibility for you, I would have thought.
2: Yeah, to be honest, at 18, having that responsibility, because my story went public as soon as I graduated, while I was, you know, stumbling, trying to find my place in a new organization, in a new workplace. And also my life had been private for, you know, majority of my life. And suddenly I had to balance the two. And to do that, I felt, you know, a heavy sense of pressure. And I have, you know, spoken to Senator Penny Wong and many, many leaders who have asked me about this responsibility, and I feel it's heavier when others recognise it.
0: Yeah, I understand it. The Chinese have a saying that with success comes harder work, so, you know, I feel for you. Yeah. Now, so 2022, rather, you made the switch from the Army to the Silver Service, the Royal Australian Air Force. I mean, what motivated that shift?
2: I think, you know, I was at a point where I wanted to really understand how Air Force, Navy and Army work as a tri-service to actually defend and protect our country. So I wanted to have a dual experience, and I was ready for a bit of a change. And that's when I made that decision. And it was after the fall of Kabul. So I think I just needed to step away, and also I didn't want to be just known as the first Afghan female joining the army. I wanted to challenge myself in, you know, different aspects, and that's what happened. I started fresh. No one really knew me in the Air Force, so I had to really pick up and find myself again. So it's, you know, while we are, you know, one tri-service, I think each service has different lifestyles, different, you know, work ethics, and it's quite different. So you have to really prove yourself once again.
0: So you've been named Enlisted Aviator of the Year. That's solid. That's a solid achievement. Congratulations.
2: Thank you so much. And even that was a huge, huge surprise for me, because, you know, it was only 1 or 2 years since I transferred, and I wasn't even aware of that award, that it existed. So I had to get the person to explain to me when they announced it, what that actually meant. Because, you know, I just put my head down and tried to get as much of Air Force experience as I could.
0: So what is your plan? Where do you want to go? You've got this master's degree from the University of New South Wales, high-level military service, global advocacy, UNICEF young ambassador. I mean, all these things all happening. Yes, you said you put your head down, you're achieving, you're trying not to draw attention, but everyone else is doing it. Where does this take you? What do you want to do?
2: I think I've been very clear from the very start, even as a young child. I wanted to not only give back to my country, but also give back to children in need, and, you know, advocate for the basic human rights for children and women. I think that's what I want to continue doing. And I guess wherever that takes me, I hope it doesn't take me to awards or titles, because that has never given me, you know, satisfaction. It's when I'm helping people, when I'm changing lives. I think that's what I want to continue doing. And I hope, you know, those opportunities come where I can give to other people.
0: Kimora, some people come to this country, don't get it. Some people don't want to contribute. They want to take, not give. You're the person who wants to give. And I think this is an important part of the conversation. It's going to continue on forever about migration. We've always decided who comes, the terms under which they come. There's nothing new in any of the debate, but it can be very deeply polarised. So what's your core message to everyday Australians and indeed to those who migrate here, particularly to migrant young women? I mean, what do you say to them about how to fit in and be part of this country?
2: Firstly, I want to address to listeners is you've got to really understand, put yourself in the shoes of people migrating and becoming refugees in the first place. No one chooses, no one gets up on a just a normal day, I want to leave my country. They leave because it's not safe. They leave because they want to find a place where they can live peacefully like you and I. We all want a peaceful life at the end of the day. So we just have to understand why people become migrants, and also what if they are coming here, what they contribute. Look at myself. My father was a refugee, a boat person, but now I am protecting our borders. So I think if anything, we should look at the positive side and look at how our country becomes stronger and more agile when it comes to protecting and safeguarding our nation when we are multicultural, speaking different languages, and also people who come here starting from zero. I'm not going to lie, it's going to be very tough, but it's going to be worth it when you put in the work.
0: Yeah, no doubt about it. You're a strong thread in the tapestry, which is Australia. Kimora, thank you so much for what you're doing, the example to others. Appreciate that. Stay in touch. Look forward to keeping how that goes forward. For First of Her Kind is her inspiring book. I thought it was worth talking to her. 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Going to be a big night at the Parkland on Friday the 18th. Call number 10. 133-882.
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0: Walt from Bouval, he's going to take along his wife. They're big fans of Ice House. He saw them when he was younger at the Sunnybank Hotel. What a big night that was. Oh, yes, it's coming up in about an hour from now. The Wokey Pokey is back. Our weekly opportunity to laugh at the world of work slowly taking over. Coming up, the bureaucrats frantically changing the names of gender from city infrastructure, and is grammar unsettling our newest and youngest office workers?

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1: He's young but not an office worker. Here's Sam Leckie.
2: I am in an office.
1: Oh, I know that.
2: I'm not working.
1: That's right. That's what I'm getting at. You got the gag.
2: Morning, Gary.
1: Hey, mate, great to see you. Is anything happening in sport or we just move on?
2: Oh, anything can happen. As we saw last night, I was very surprised with Hawthorn going over to the West and beating Fremantle, who haven't lost at Optus Stadium all year. So that sets us up for
1: and I made sure the Broncos won by tipping the Bulldogs last night.
2: Well done, Gary. Doing your bit for the state and for the city. Shame that the Broncos couldn't do that, 12 weeks ago?
1: Any time in the last 12 weeks would have been good.
2: When their season was still well and truly
1: fins up.
2: But yeah, fins are up. They're playing at 6 o'clock today down on the Gold Coast against the Titans. Last time we'll see the Titans for the year. But
1: going to be a beach of a game, mate.
2: Yes. Yeah, Battle of the Beaches. I think that's what we...
1: I thought a beach of a game was a good line too.
2: Yeah, that's good. I think that's what Jason Matthews landed on. It's the Battle of the Beaches.
1: Yeah, we said that yesterday.
2: So yeah, I'll give you the credit for it then. A couple arrested for the Dolphins. So Selwyn Cobbo won't be there. Cody Nikorima won't be there. And Kuli Finifuyaki won't be there either. Mm. They're just resting them going into finals. There's no real worries about their fitness going into this year. But did you watch last night?
1: No.
2: The Bulldogs and the Broncos?
1: No.
2: It was entertaining.
1: Okay.
2: The quality of the game never reached any great heights. But once again, some of the performances from players will leave Broncos fans thinking, right, what could have been this year in the premiership defence? And yeah, there's the injuries that we need to talk about. And
1: so that tip factors. that the Laundy Bulldogs were suffering the Penrith curse, the people who beat... who've played Penrith the week before have a difficulty the following match.
2: Yeah, and that's not surprising. Saw it happen to the Roosters and so many other teams this year. But yeah, they were a little bit. And I think both teams very much have an eye on finishing the season, resting, recuperating, handling any of those niggling injuries that have
1: been
2: throughout
1: shopping.
2: The year. Duty-free shopping on the way back from Denpasar as well. Mm. So there's a fair bit that's on their minds going into that game. But Broncos finish off on a win. Good performance from Benny Hunt in the 7 jersey. So that'll be an interesting factor.
1: Got a try.
2: To look at going into next year. That was the Benny Hunt of old, that try. And a few other games across the weekend, which they don't. This round of NRL doesn't really have any bearing on the top eight. It's really just the Warriors and the Panthers that are trying to jostle for positions. And of course, Jai Arrow's 100th game in the NRL tonight, the Rabbitohs and the Roosters doing battle. He'll be on the field for the first couple of seconds. And if what we saw on the Gold Coast last week is anything to go by, it's going to be emotional scenes.
1: I think it'll be uber emotional tonight.
2: The last time we'll see Jai Arrow on an NRL field in an NRL game. And of course, the Lions on Saturday afternoon up against the Swans down there in Sydney. The selection headache, it turns out that Ty Gallup's the one that's going to make way for the Brisbane Lions. They're heavy, heavy favourites going into this game. But like I said, anything can happen because Hawthorn got the win last night against a much favoured Fremantle, and the Lions, they've got to be very careful with the approach that they take into this game, because if there's any hint of arrogance or
1: hubris
2: that it's going to happen, hubris is a good word, then the Swans could do some damage to them.
1: Good on you. Righto, Sam, thank you for that sport update. Peter says, Gary, it's just great to hear from a gifted grafted in Aussie, loving her country. Australia welcomes anyone who loves her nation, has a love for Australian freedom and human rights. We should provide safety and shelter for people with those values. This girl, 9 out of Afghanistan, now in the Royal Australian Air Force, and a leader. It is really quite a compelling story, 4 to 11.
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1: Coming up after 11, the Friday Forum, we will unpack the week which has been, including some of the has-beens and never was doing that stupid video.
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12: It's 11 o'clock. Good morning. I'm Chloe Affleck. The acting premier says the government remains in the dark about the statewide ambulance service dispatch outage. Yesterday afternoon, 000 call centres were sent into chaos, leaving hundreds of patients stranded. But Jared Blay says he has no update on what has happened.
13: As I said, we're getting more information from the Queensland Ambulance Service at the moment. If there are questions that need to be answered, then we'll ensure they get answered. We're getting further information. I've asked the Health Minister to address this directly today. Is the Health Minister? We'll address it today.
12: A man is due in court today after he was allegedly caught in a national gel blaster firearm supply operation. As part of a two-year investigation, federal police executed search warrants at businesses in Brisbane and Toowoomba. The 38-year-old has been charged and could face up to 10 years behind bars if found guilty. Two more Australians missing in Nepal have now confirmed they are safe. The number of Aussies unaccounted for in the disaster has been revised down from 38 to 36 as more disaster response specialists are deployed to the country. One Australian woman searching for her boyfriend and his family argues tech companies should release more location data. She says she understands legal restrictions, but these are exceptional circumstances.
14: In my personal opinion, I don't think that any of those people are really going to care if we see their data access records, just because I know that they would want us to save them as well. I understand the logistics, like legally of it, I understand it, but I think that there should be a much bigger effort to try and help us.
12: Tributes are flowing for Aussie conservationist Steve Irwin 20 years on from his passing. The crocodile hunter was killed by a stingray on this day in 2006 whilst filming a documentary on the Great Barrier Reef. Irwin's former colleague, Ranger Stacey, says he's sorely missed.
15: Just hearing all of these little clips that are re-emerging, he was just funny. You know, the passion came through, but just he never knew what was going to come out of his mouth. He never knew what he was going to do. He was really awesome.
12: The 2026 Brisbane Festival has its official launch today, marking the inaugural program for new artistic director Ebony Bott. This year's theme of Switch On, Light Up, Come Alive is about capturing Brisbane's energetic spirit. Bott says a homecoming to Southbank's cultural forecourt was a big part of her vision.
16: I wanted to create this festival village as an homage to the athletes' village as Brisbane is on this runway to 2032. It's taken a huge amount of time, but I can't believe it's all coming together.
12: And a software issue has forced the recall of 11,000 Hyundai Tucson vehicles. The dashboard and head-up display in the vehicle could fail to show the car's speed and fuel levels. Affected models were built between 2023 and this year. To finance, the All Ords is up 18 points at 9,218. One Australian dollar is buying 72.1 US cents.
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12: Nick Kyrgios has been cleared to return to tennis just a month after testing positive to cocaine, Craig Gabriel reports.
17: Nick Kyrgios was suspended on the 4th of August. When he was interviewed by investigators, he said he had used the cocaine on a night out before starting to play in Mallorca in June. The default suspension is 3 months, which is reduced to 1 month if the person enters and completes a treatment program. Nick has entered that program. As such, Kyrgios' suspension ended on the 3rd of September. He's no longer suspended. Craig Gabriel, New York.
12: Meanwhile, Gold Coast will farewell their all-time leading try scorer in tonight's clash with the Dolphins. Star winger Phil Sami to play his final game for the Titans before joining the Dragons. It's 11:04. That's the latest news and sport.
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0: A mostly sunny day for today with a top of 32 degrees for Rockhampton. Yeppoon going for 26, Gladstone 29 and Bilawila 34 degrees. And for your weekend, it's pretty much looking like the exact same forecast as that.
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1: Here on 4BC in Southeast Queensland, 4RO and Rockhampton, Central Queensland, around Queensland on the Resonate Network. It is the Friday Forum. Joining me on the panel today, the owner of Resolve Finance, North Lakes, Chris Betts, and from Victims First, Lindy Atkinson. Great to see both of you.
24: Thank you, Gary.
25: Yeah, good to see you, Gary.
1: It's nice to be able to see me, she said. That's exactly right. Now, you understand this whole controversy this morning. They tried to bury it. They want to get rid of it. This is this Liberal National Party, the government 9-to-5 social post. Now, I think she's actually a good local member, young Ariane Doolan from Palmerstone. She goes, "Oh, Dolly Parton's died. Let's do a tribute video." I got to tell you, I'm always banging on about these cringy social media posts. I call it food porn. Here I am eating a pie. Aren't I a normal person? That sort of stuff. What they've done now, it's so bad they've actually withdrawn it. It's been deleted. I just want to get your take on this. But first off, I just don't get it. The Deputy Premier has now kept the story alive by commenting on it, basically saying his colleagues have embarrassed him. Have a listen to the social media post and a little bit of the Deputy Premier.
26: Tumble out of bed and stumble in the kitchen. Pour myself a cup of ambition.
27: Jump in the shower and the blood starts pumping.
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29: I feature in that video and I will, ready, breaking news, you ready for this? I asked for it to be taken down.
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29: And I said to Ariana that in future, use the auto-tune for people that can't sing.
30: 9-to-5, service and devotion.
29: I think a lesson has been learnt, and auto-tune for those members of parliament that can't sing, and for people like me that love entertaining and theatre and was born on the stage, and who can't sing, incidentally, maybe leave it to us to do the songs in the future.

0: to ask you firstly, the look on Lindy's face, by the way, is pained. She's just shocked because she is a creature of the arts. But, Chris, can I ask you, is it too much to ask for members of parliament to be boring but competent?
1: No. It's probably the hard, cold truth to the whole thing. It's so misplaced and so out of line with what we need politicians to be displaying to the community. Our taxes pay for their roles and their jobs. They are so disconnected from what a 9-to-5 role is, it's just not funny. From that side of it, we need productivity. We need them to be actually showing how much they work for us and how hard they work for us. And we've been completely shown the opposite.
0: Come on, Lindy, give me a theatre review of that rubbish.
2: Oh, golly, that was just so bad. And saying that, you know, that they're born to be on the stage. Okay, I'll give them a stage out of town. Yeah, that's right. I'll give them a red hot go. Killing a good song doesn't enhance the subject matter that we're all dealing with in Queensland, does it? They're so out of tune. There was nothing worse. Thank goodness they took it down because
1: for us, and we've been completely shown the opposite.

0: Got more coming up in a moment. 133-882. Thanks to Watch Smoke Alarm. 17 past 11.
1: In this right up to our back teeth. 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
5: Talking about a story dominating headlines in the United Kingdom. Do you know what he said? Do you know what he said? That'd be call number 10 right now, 1-833-882 for a chance to win $500 cash. We'll check in, of course, the Wokey Pokey coming up between now and midday. Don't be far away. The Wokey Pokey, our usual weekly rant against the woke, which is slowly taking over the world between now and midday today. Michael McLaren is joining us, of course, after midday with his award-winning afternoons program. Michael, there's a lot going on in the world, mate.
6: There is. And you keep accusing me of having an award-winning... I've never won an award.
5: I've given you one. Didn't you understand that? Didn't you get the memo?
6: No. Mate, I haven't
5: read
6: your post.
5: You'll get an award a lot faster than the members of the Queensland Parliament. Can you believe government backbenchers and ministers got together? We've done a little treatment of it because the Deputy Premier has now multiplied the embarrassment of this whole thing by basically saying he asked for the video of this singing 9 to 5 tribute, or not a tribute, it's a defame of Dolly Parton.
6: That's right.
5: He's asked for it to be taken down because his colleagues can't sing. So, look, I just want you to listen to this little montage.
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5: No, not that one.
8: Go out of bed and stumble in the kitchen. Pour myself a cup of ambition.
5: That's awful. Shower
8: and the blood starts pumping.
5: Gets worse.
9: Try and yawn and stretch and come to life.
10: I feature in that video, and I will, ready, breaking news, you ready for this? I asked for it to be taken down.
8: Working 9 to 5, what a way to make a living, barely getting by, it's all taken and no giving.
11: They just use your mind and never give you credit.
10: Because, quite frankly, my other colleagues make me look bad, because they can't sing, and... I can.
11: Oh.
9: 9 to 5, what a way to make a living.
10: And I said to Ariana that in future, use the auto-tune for people that can't sing.
8: 9 to 5, service and devotion.
10: I think a lesson has been learnt, and auto-tune for those members of Parliament that can't sing, and for people like me that love entertaining and theatre and was born on the stage, and who can't sing, incidentally. Maybe leave it to us,
5: Gary,
10: to do the songs in the future.
5: It's painful. The worst part is these people are in charge of Queensland.
6: You know what I would have loved to have seen?
5: Well, nothing?
6: I'll never unsee that, will I? Joe's first cabinet, giving that a go.
5: They wouldn't have been so stupid.
6: It was a young man and Joe was in and...
5: But Michael, you know, working 9 to 5 away to earn... Look, seriously, if they're only working 9 to 5, they're not going to hold their seat, for one thing. And then it's all taking, not giving. They're meant to give. It's about the service.
6: I think you're overanalyzing it, Gary. I don't think anyone really got to the actual lyrics. The ears were bleeding before they could analyze what was being said.
5: I know.
6: It's just that, yeah. I mean, you play that near the RSPCA and, yeah, the cats and the dogs would be going crazy.
5: No, we can't, because it'd be a breach of a UN Convention on Animal Cruelty.
6: You'd be arrested. That's right.
5: Sit down!
6: You've got a fast-fingered person up there.
5: I do, yeah. No, at no stage has his fingers left his hand.
11: Oh, mate, don't say that.
5: We've got them all.
6: I love your hotkeys.
5: I know. Is that what they're called? I don't know. I just see smoke coming out of Tony's hands constantly. Look, so, mate, despite all of that, what is on your award-winning program this afternoon?
6: No singing. I'll give you the tip. Julie and Lisa will join me. The Liberals are bringing out to Australia the exiled Crown Prince of Iran, Reza Pahlavi. So I'll have a chat to Julian about what they want to do there.
5: I heard him speak in March, actually, when I was in Texas.
6: He's good.
5: Really impressive. A room full of flag-waving Iranians and Americans. Pretty amazing stuff.
6: I'll give people the tip that haven't heard of him. He's a lot better than the mob running it at the moment.
5: Oh, yeah.
6: I'll speak to a farmer who's about 2 hours west of Bourke. He's part of this carbon sequestration thing. I'm not convinced, but he swears it's wonderful. So, as always, I'm happy to hear the other side, so I'll speak to Mike Rosser about that. Mm-hmm. We've had a bird flu case, H5N1, detected in the northern beaches of Sydney. I know there's been cases in Queensland. It's getting pretty close to home for a few people, so I'll speak to someone from BirdLife Australia about all of that. Friday food. Have you ever had the stuff, you know, where the company that dips the fruit in the chocolate? It's Parisi. Jesus, good. So I'll speak to the man behind that. And if he'd like to send a box of samples in just to reinforce how good it is, like your award, I'm not going to say no. And also the managing director of the Critical Minerals Association of Australia, sort of putting a bit of truth out there about, well, we've got a lot of stuff under our feet, out there in the outback, as it were. But it's one thing to have it. It's another thing to monetize it.
5: No doubt.
6: And they've got some ideas about that. So. That'll be the big economy of the future with AI. So I'll speak to that person later in the show.
5: All right, good on you. Between now and midday, the Wokey Pokey, Michael McLaren here after midday on 4BC.
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13: Stumble out of bed and stumble in.
5: It won't go away. Get back in your box, Ariana.
14: British police are currently on the hunt for the culprits behind what can only be described as the greatest pub tragedy of the year.
5: Okay, we have Wendy from Fitzgibbon on the line. Wendy, despite all of the palaver about the singing MPs, do you know what Jason said next this morning? Was it a theft of some Guinness or a massive pub brawl following a football match? What did he say was the greatest pub tragedy?
15: Can you just repeat that again, sorry?
5: The choice was, for $500, did Jason say the greatest pub tragedy was a theft of some Guinness or a massive pub brawl following a football match?
15: A massive pub brawl following a football match.
5: Let's find out.
14: British police are currently on the hunt for the culprits behind what can only be described as the greatest pub tragedy of the year, the theft of 70,000 pints of Guinness.
5: I'm so sorry. Wendy from Fitzgibbon. He didn't win the $500, but you know what's great? Wendy, somebody this afternoon will get a chance to score $1,000 with Calabanaska on 4BC Drive, but thank you so much for playing. Heavens above, hot keys are plenty. 4BC, the Wokey Pokey next, 17 to midday.
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0: we are really spent after that. That is just ridiculous, some of the stuff we find for the Wokey Pokey. We'll do it all again next week, promise you that. Ross from Mossman said, oh, great Wokey Pokey. Enjoyed that incredibly. David Cannon Hill, he's decided to sort of do the Music Man thing. He said, we got trouble right here in River City with a capital C, it rhymes with B, and that stands for Blay. The pylon on the Deputy Premier knows no bounds. A guy said, well, look, I can sing, nobody else can. I'm embarrassed to be in that dreadful video with colleagues who can't sing.
1: Oh.
0: Yeah, the auto-tune is a device that's used for people who can't sing to sound like they can. People like me, I can't sing. I don't pretend for a moment. But I'm not doing stupid videos. I'm not a member of Parliament. You can't actually watch this program on the 4BC YouTube channel. There's nothing stupid about our videos, though. Straight to the point. Alan, though, makes a serious point. He said, Gary, if the David Crisafulli government wants a second term, he better get rid of that Muppet Jared Blay or anybody else who thought that video was a good idea. It was a waste of taxpayers' money. Well, it was. It was members of Parliament who gave up their day job to think they were somehow or other a rock and roll star, a singer. Homage to Dolly Parton that blew up in their face. I think it's just awful. And Clinton says, to me, these Facebook posts are nothing more than diversion tactics to divert and deflect attention away from the important issues at hand, issues important to the public. And the reason I've raised it is I have been saying for years, stop telling me what meat pie you're having at what shop. Just do your job. Be boring. Just be boring and be competent. That's all I care about. I really do. And Sharon, she says, oh, my Lord, in the words of the young, how cringe. Seriously. The Lib Nats, the LNP, just need to concentrate on what you're employed to do. Not one of you could say you missed your calling. It's downright embarrassing. That is the problem. Downright embarrassing on our time. It's not fun. It was a farce. 133-882. Thanks to Watch Smoke Alarms. 4 to midday.
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2: Going to be a great weekend weather-wise if you like to recreate. 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Either way, you have a fantastic weekend. Michael McLaren is coming up next here at Brisbane's 4BC.
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3: In this bulletin, calls for answers on the QAS fail, Sydney hit with bird flu, and 20 years since the loss of a legend. It's midday. Good afternoon. I'm Georgia Kondek. The state government has made a request for more information from the ambulance service on impacts to emergency calls yesterday. It comes after 000 call centre responders were reportedly forced to file job details by hand for a period of time during a planned transition to a new dispatch system. But Acting Premier Jared Blay says he's had no update on what has happened or how many people may have been impacted. A Brisbane man will reappear in court today following a four-year investigation into the illegal supply of gel blasters. Georgina Winter has more.
4: The investigation began in 2022 when federal police conducted a search warrant at a home in Canberra where they found a parcel from Queensland containing gel blasters and firearm parts. Last year, police continued their probe, searching several businesses in Brisbane and Toowoomba suspected of being involved in the supply. During the raids, officers discovered computers containing transactions linked to the purchase and distribution of the firearms. A 38-year-old man from Heathwood was charged with two counts of sending a firearm across state borders, an offence carrying a maximum penalty of 10 years behind bars. Georgina Winter, Brisbane.
3: The relatives of Australians missing in the Nepal floods are urging tech companies to release phone location data to help find their loved ones. Nelson Scott reports from Kathmandu.
5: The number of missing Australians is down by two, now standing at 36. The federal government says it's working around the clock to locate them. Relatives are calling for tech companies to release phone data to help in the search. This woman has told Reuters legal restrictions shouldn't apply given the circumstances.
6: I don't think that any of those people are really going to care if we see their data.
5: In affected areas, hygiene remains a key concern, with over 20,000 children believed to be without clean drinking water. UNICEF's Sharina and Amanda says there's a growing risk of disease.
7: The sanitation situation, in such crowded areas, could be an issue.
5: An Australian disaster response team will arrive here today. Nelson Scott, Kathmandu.
3: Sydney has recorded its first case of the deadly H5 bird flu. Dusty Fitzpatrick has more.
8: The virus has been detected in a greater crested tern found on the northern beaches. The bird was discovered at Warriewood a week ago, with testing now confirming it has the H5 strain. Two other cases of the virus have been confirmed, one at Port Kembla and one near Coffs Harbour. There have been a total of 468 bird flu events in Australia since the outbreak began earlier this year. The state government says backyard chicken and bird owners should take steps to protect their animals. Dusty Fitzpatrick, Sydney.
3: Those susceptible to hay fever are being reminded to have an action plan as we enter peak seasons for allergies. Asthma and allergy sufferers will be more susceptible to the condition heading into spring. Royal Australian College of GPs President Dr. Michael Wright says it's important to be prepared.
9: If you've got concerns, you know, you can take antihistamines, but there are other long-term treatments. So you can go and have a chat with your GP and work out how you can get on top of it before it gets on top of you.
3: The 2026 Brisbane Festival officially launches today. Lachlan Gray reports.
10: The River City will spring to life over the next 23 days and feature more than 700 performances, including 420 free and low-cost events to ensure the festival is accessible to all. This afternoon, two Super Hornet fighter jets will take flight for rehearsals before Riverfire lights up the skies above Brisbane on Saturday. With up to 450,000 people expected to pack out precincts along the river, spectators are being reminded ferries will be out of action due to planned 24-hour work stoppages. Council has confirmed additional bus and train services will be rolled out to ease disruptions. Lachlan Gray, Brisbane.
3: And tributes have been flowing for Steve Irwin to mark the 20th anniversary of his death. Chloe Affleck reports.
11: Fondly known as the Crocodile Hunter, Steve Irwin is being remembered for his work as a passionate wildlife warrior and conservationist who was loved by all. The 44-year-old was fatally barbed by a stingray in 2006 while filming a documentary in waters of far north Queensland, leaving behind his wife Terry and two children, Bindi and Robert. Bindi commemorating the anniversary online with a heartfelt post saying their family had lost their superhero and that his legacy is love. Former colleague Ranger Stacey says working with Steve was exhilarating.
12: He was just funny. You know, the passion came through, but just he never knew what was going to come out of his mouth.
11: His trademark khakis, infectious passion, and catchphrase crikey, his lasting legacy on the world stage. Chloe Affleck, Brisbane.
3: To finance, the All Ords is down 3 points at 9,195. Gold is trading at $4,468 US dollars an ounce, and one Australian dollar buying 72.1 US cents.
1: Wandle, Need and Feed. 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Next to Thinkwater. 994RO. 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
3: Jai Arrow will take to Allianz Stadium tonight for his 100th NRL game for the Rabbitohs when they take on the Roosters. Arrow will wear jersey number 23 for the opening whistle before being replaced by Cody Walker. South's coach Wayne Bennett says none of his players want to miss the moment.
13: All my players want to play because they wanted to be in a moment with Jai, and they respect him so much, and they just thought if we didn't put him on the field, we'd be showing a bit of a lack of respect for him, and that's not the case.
3: In the earlier game, the Dolphins and Titans will go head-to-head in the last Queensland derby of the year. Cody Nikurima, Kulu Kefu Finifuiaki and Selwyn Cobbo will rest ahead of next week's qualifying final. Meanwhile, the Gold Coast will farewell their all-time leading try scorer, Phil Sami. Last night, the Broncos finished their season on a high, downing the Bulldogs 34-20 in Sydney. Alex de Minaur has suffered a disappointing straight sets exit in the second round of the US Open. Meantime, Nick Kyrgios has been cleared to return to tennis just a month after testing positive to cocaine. And Wallabies coach Les Kiss has named 11 Reds in his matchday squad to tackle Argentina on Sunday. Skipper Harry Wilson will make his return at number 8. Meanwhile, Tom Hooper has been ruled out by injury. It's 7 past 12. That's the latest news and sport.
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1: 4RO weather for Rockhampton and Central Queensland. 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It's for you and me 7 days a week.
15: A mostly sunny day for today with a top of 32 degrees for Rockhampton. Yeppoon going for 26, Gladstone 29 and Billawheeler 34 degrees. And for your weekend, it's pretty much looking like the exact same forecast as that.
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20: Now, across Australia. Yeah. This is Afternoons with Michael McLaren.
21: Well, it is, and it's Friday, and it's lovely to be with you right up and down the eastern seaboard. Thank you for your company today. It is September 4, 2026. Hope you're well, and we'll end the week together with plenty of conversation, I can assure you of that. There's a lot to speak about between now and 3 o'clock. I think you know the drill, though, by now. If there's something you want to say, just call 131873. Yesterday, of all things, we were speaking about plovers. It's one of those things with open line live radio that someone calls in with something and away you go, and you can throw the rest out the window, I suppose. A couple of other things to introduce to you today, though. I will later this hour speak to Julian Lisa, who's the Shadow Minister for Education and Indigenous Australians, but he's also very well-versed and heavily invested in international events, and he's been keeping a close eye on the situation in Iran. I saw a press release from Julian's office yesterday afternoon suggesting that the coalition have invited Reza Pahlavi, who's the exiled Crown Prince of Iran, he lives in America, to come and visit Australia. Now, I assume the exiled Crown Prince will take that invitation up, and hopefully we'll be able to speak with him at some point. But I'll speak to Julian about why the coalition think this is something that needs to happen. And just to get his thoughts a little more broadly on the situation in Iran, as talk out of the White House's team today, I think it was J.D. Vance, saying, oh, it's not really a war. I wouldn't really think of it as a war. You know, there's no fighting at the moment, that sort of thing. I mean, out of the last 7 months, there's really been six, maybe 7 weeks of kinetic action. And then there's been a bit of on and off. But generally speaking, it's now very much on the trade war, sanctions-focused aspect of the conflict rather than anything military. Although, of course, you need a strong navy to be able to enforce the boycott and the trade barriers. So I'll speak to Julian about all of that. There are consequences for Australia, as we've seen, certainly through petrol prices, but equally through inflation. Now, after 1 o'clock, I think you might recall a couple of days ago, it was been a bit of on and off, but generally speaking, it's now very much on the

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1: News just coming through from the ABC. A person sustained life-threatening burns in a blaze at a commercial site in Brisbane's east. A forklift apparently caught alight at a business on Anton Road at Hemmant at about 11 this morning. Firefighters working to stop the flames spreading to nearby shipping containers. For our listeners on 2GB in Sydney, I've just got a call here on line 5 from Barry, who says he's on the Anzac Bridge and there's just been a nose-to-tail city-bound on the Anzac Bridge. Now, the traffic's getting through, but that might slow down in just a moment. Barry, thanks for letting our listeners on 2GB know. I wanted to have a quick chat this morning, this afternoon, I should say, to Julie and Lisa. It has now been more than 6 months. I think it's almost the 7-month mark now since the US and Israel launched strikes on Iran. And obviously this has had an ongoing impact on many aspects of the world economy, but most particularly on the people of Iran itself. One of the biggest outcomes of the conflict came early on, when the airstrikes, day one, killed numerous high-ranking Iranian officials, including the supreme leader himself, Ali Khamenei. Now, his son, Mojaba, seriously injured, we believe, in the strikes. We believe he survived. He's now Iran's new supreme leader, although he's never been seen in public since. But for many of the Iranian diaspora around the world, it's not Mojaba that they look up to. It's a different fellow entirely. The exiled Crown Prince Reza Pahlavi, the son of the former Shah. Now, yesterday, he accepted an invitation from the coalition to come and visit Australia following calls from Australia's Iranian diaspora. Julian Lisa, the Shadow Minister for Education and Indigenous Australians, is part of all of this. He's with me on the line. Always good to speak, Julian. Thank you for your time.
2: Thank you, Michael, and thank you for your very deep interest in these issues.
1: No, not at all. I think it's a matter for humanity, and those that believe in freedom and democracy obviously should take a keen interest in this. Whether regime change is possible, that's another matter entirely, though, isn't it?
2: It is. Look, I have the privilege, Michael, of representing the third largest Persian community in the country in the Barara electorate, and they make a wonderful contribution, Persian Australians, to every imaginable field of activity. And for a long time, they have been saying that they want to see the terrible terrorist criminal regime that runs Iran gone. And remember, this is a regime that attacked Australia on at least two occasions. It commits the worst human rights abuses of any country at home against women, against religious and ethnic minorities. It murdered 30,000 of its own people over our summer.
1: Yeah.
2: So it is a criminal terrorist regime, and the Iranian diaspora wants to see that regime gone, as do many right-thinking people around the world. And as you rightly said, people look to Reza Pahlavi, the son of the last Shah of Iran, as somebody who is providing global leadership on the future of Iran and what it might look like. And we in the coalition feel that just as during the apartheid years, people like Winnie Mandela and Desmond Tutu came to Australia, just like during the years before in East Timorese independence, people like Shanana Gusmão and José Ramos Horta came to Australia to speak. We think it's high time that Reza Pahlavi comes to Australia and gives us his perspective of what's happening on the ground in Iran and his hopes for the future of Iran. And I think that's a really important perspective for Australian policymakers, particularly Australian parliamentarians, to hear.
1: I agree with that, and I very much hope it can happen. I mean, the criticism that's often planted, as you know, against the Americans is that they're very good at starting wars. They can even militarily defeat an opponent, but then they don't have much of a plan for the what next. And we saw that with Iraq and so on and so forth. In the case of Iran, it's they'd be more than happy to see regime change. I don't know too many right-thinking people that wouldn't. But they're not really in the game, as far as I know, of insisting upon this. But it does seem as though the most obvious plan, should it happen, is that Pahlavi would go back to Tehran and form some sort of unity government, isn't it?
2: Well, the future for Iran is a matter for the Iranian people, and ultimately they need to decide what future that they want. But Reza Pahlavi has been a really important voice across the world, across the Iranian diaspora, providing hope and providing direction and providing a pathway forward for the Iranian people. And his voice is an important voice. It's a voice that I think it's absolutely worth listening to. And I think he has access to information about what is happening on the ground. He obviously cares deeply about what is happening to the Iranian people in Iran, and he has good sources. And I think hearing from him will help us make better policy on the Middle East, certainly better policy on the Middle East than we see from the Albanese government, who are always slow to the party on these issues.
1: Yes. Okay, the war itself, I've got to say, I've been terribly disappointed, generally speaking, with the way that most of the Western media has reported this. And I've made the point, whether you think Donald Trump's wonderful or you think he's hopeless or horrible, or that too much of that has clouded people's impartiality on the events on the ground, what has been achieved, what is yet to be done, and what might come next. I don't know if you agree with that or not, but I think too often the media has largely overlooked what really is a clarion call from the Iranian diaspora around the world, including here, but also, if they were able to, the vast majority of Iranians on the ground, to change that government.
2: Well, I think that's right, Michael. And, you know, this is a pretty straightforward issue for me. A terrible terrorist regime attacked our own country. They attacked it on at least two occasions, at the Adas Israel Synagogue firebombing and the bombing of a Jewish deli in Bondi. I mean, this is extraordinary. A country whose terrorist links reach as far away as Australia. We should be very clear-eyed about exactly this regime and exactly who we're dealing with here. And so having somebody who is calling for freedom and democracy and who's standing with the Iranian people, both in the diaspora and in Iran, like Reza Pahlavi coming to Australia, I think can only give hope to the Iranian people in Iran, and can only give hope to the diaspora here. And hopefully will provide an opportunity for the media who've been downplaying and underplaying the importance of getting rid of this terrible terrorist regime. Hopefully it provides the media with an opportunity to hear a different set of views.
1: Well, hopefully. And hopefully, if possible, I'll be able to interview him when he does arrive in Australia. We'll stay in touch. Thank you for your time and thank you for your advocacy on this, Julian.
2: Thanks so much, Michael.
1: Not at all, Julian Lisa. Very good shadow minister in the team for Angus Taylor. It's 8 minutes to one.
0: It's the best time of the year in CQ. The sun is shining, the temp is perfect. But as we know, there's always something happening with the weather. And no one knows that better than Central Queensland's favourite weatherman, Mike Griffin. Don't miss the updates on Friday morning thanks to Thinkwater as we check the weather that's affecting us and find out what's happening on the water. 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For everything water, irrigation and plumbing, think Thinkwater. On the talk of Central Queensland, 994RO.
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1: Mary asking on the text, what's happened with the Port of Darwin? Good question, Mary. Good question. No outcome on that one yet. I think that was heading to the courts last time I thought, but I might be wrong. Dominic, g'day.
12: Yeah, good morning or good afternoon, Michael. I think it's morning or afternoon, not too sure. Anyway, I spent a few years here in Port Moresby, and I think I don't agree with any of the things that Albanese has done over the last 2-3 years, but I think he's on a winner there. If it can take some of the rascal off the street there by them sort of following people like rugby league stars that yep. don't want to be one of those maybe in years to come, I think it's a good thing.
1: Well, rugby league is the second religion in PNG. There's no doubt about it. And they look up to our players, look up to their own players. Increasingly, they'll be able to look up to their own players with this deal. So I'm in favour of it. All I'm saying is we've just got to be cognizant that perhaps at some aspect of the PNG political level, they haven't quite got the memo about what that money's really for. It's not really for a rugby league team. It's for something geopolitical. If they can marry the two, let's keep it going.
0: 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Back soon.
4: Victim numbers are down 9.6%, but most serious crimes are committed by repeat offenders, often while they're on bail. To break this cycle, the new Queensland Government is expanding adult crime, adult time, by introducing automatic jail for offenders who commit a serious crime while on bail. Alongside more police and more early intervention and rehabilitation, it's part of our plan to keep making Queensland safer. To have your say on the proposed new laws, search Breach Bail, Go to Jail. Authorised by the Queensland Government, Brisbane.
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18: It's 1 o'clock. Good afternoon. I'm Georgia Kondek. Five people are in hospital following a fire at a commercial site in Hemet. A forklift caught a light at the business around 11 o'clock this morning. Eight crews remain on the scene working to control the blaze. Two patients suffered life-threatening burns while three others are in stable conditions being treated for smoke inhalation. A man is due in court today after he was allegedly caught in a national gel blaster firearms supply operation. As part of a two-year investigation, federal police executed search warrants at businesses in Brisbane and Toowoomba. The 38-year-old has been charged and could face up to 10 years behind bars if found guilty. The Health Minister says no patients missed out on care after the Queensland Ambulance Service encountered issues with a planned systems upgrade yesterday. 000 call takers were reportedly filling jobs by hand for a period of time, but the emergency line remained fully accessible to the public. Tim Nichols says he's been briefed by the QAS Commissioner, adamant all 000 calls were answered and all ambulances were dispatched.
19: All those who needed care in the community received that care. There are a number of mistruths. I want to make it abundantly clear. Call 000, your call will be answered, an ambulance will be dispatched. The new system has been up and operating overnight and has gone live today and is operating under full load at the moment, and we're not experiencing any delays that I'm aware of.
18: Two more Australians have been confirmed safe amid Nepal's flooding disaster. The number of Aussies unaccounted for has now been revised down from 38 to 36. A special liaison officer has been allocated to talk to the families of those still missing. Down south, a case of H5 bird flu has been confirmed on the northern beaches, marking the first detection of a strain in Sydney. The Greater Western Crescent Tern was found last Friday. Two other cases of the virus are being confirmed at Port Kembla near Coffs Harbour. Child protection advocates are calling on governments to deliver more abuse prevention tools to families. A survey of more than 1,000 parents found most lack confidence in identifying grooming behaviours or starting age-appropriate safety conversations with their children. Act for Kids spokesperson Miranda Bain says every carer should have access to clear evidence-based guidelines.
20: So what we're calling on is for state and federal governments to invest in universal and very accessible evidence-informed child sexual abuse prevention materials by really embedding protective behaviour education across the health.
18: And Australians are today remembering the legacy of Steve Irwin 20 years on from his death. Steve was killed by a stingray on this day in 2006 whilst filming a documentary on tiger sharks on the Great Barrier Reef. To finance, the All Ords is up 2 points at 9,200 and 1 Aussie dollar buying 72 US cents.
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18: Nerves are still high in Lions camp heading into tomorrow night's qualifying final against the Sydney Swans, despite being back-to-back premiers. Defender Dane Zorko says Sydney have been a resilient side in wake of the Melbourne Hotel scandal. He says the opponents look more determined than ever.
22: And they want to go deep in this final series, and having that superpower that your team comes together like that and you're playing for one another is a really dangerous thing to have. So we're fully aware of that. If you go through their list, it's still a pretty handy list. I mean, you've got all Australians littered through that side still.
18: To NRL, the Dolphins and Titans kick off tonight's action with one final Queensland derby for the season and a mixed day for the Aussies in the second round of the US Open. Alex de Minaur has bowed out of the US Open along with Alexi Popperin and Christian Schoolkate. That's news and sport.
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28: Mostly sunny this afternoon, going for 32 for Rockhampton, 26 for Yeppoon, Gladstone 29 and Biloela 34. Tomorrow is looking very similar with mostly sunny days and tops around the early 30 degree.
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1: Okay, into hour number two. Thank you for being with us on this Friday, 131873. Back to your calls in just a moment. I've just had a statement arrive from the Premier of Queensland and the Minister for Police, and some sad news that they say here Queenslanders will be deeply saddened to hear of the passing of the former Police Service Commissioner Steve Golchevsky. He devoted his life to the Queensland Police Service. As it says here, upholding our laws and making our state a safer place. Queenslanders will remember his exemplary leadership during some of the state's most difficult challenges. The statement goes on to read that on behalf of all Queensland, we extend our deepest condolences to his family and friends during this difficult time. A statement accompanying it from the Queensland Police Service says that Steve was a remarkable strategist, a contemporary leader, disciplined in his thinking, measured in his decisions, and guided by deeply held personal values. And it was an incredible career, as they remind us, a career spanning more than 46 years, meaning that former Commissioner Golchevsky was the third longest serving police officer in QPS history. And that news just coming through from Queensland. He was appointed Queensland's 21st Police Commissioner on April 22nd, 2024, retired on the 20th of February, 2026. So some very sad news coming through there regarding the former Queensland Police Chief, Services Commissioner Steve Golchevsky. 131-873, the open line number. Let's get back to some open line calls, shall we? Bob, thanks for holding on.
3: Good afternoon, Michael. You were talking about the Shah of Iran and the Crown Prince.
1: Oh, yes.
3: Well, back when Gough Whitlam was the Prime Minister, the Shah of Iran arrived on an official visit with three 707s, and I was tasked to coordinate all the ground handling activity, particularly at Canberra, because there wasn't 707s never arrived in Canberra, but he arrived with three aircraft. The first one was the Royal aircraft, the second one was a backup, and the third one carried out all equipment, etc., if they needed it.
1: Okay.
3: But it was, I met the crew, the captain of the first aircraft was a thorough gentleman, perfect English. And then, would you believe, next year, the Crown Prince arrived and I was asked to accompany him around Sydney to show him, along with his escort party, around. We went to Taronga Park Zoo. We did quite a few things and I still remember those days. And the one thing that I can always recall was, and they said to us, yeah, we know what goes on with the Shah, but they said, what he was doing was ensuring that all the females in Iran were to be educated. That was the top part. And the other one was that he was trying to get them to wear European-type clothes rather than the very restrict clothes that they now wear.
1: Yes.
3: But yes, I've got memories back there, but it turned out, and they were thorough gentlemen. I'll always remember that.
1: So, well, yeah, you never know, Bob. When the now exiled, still exiled Crown Prince comes out to Australia at some point under the Liberal invitation, you might get to wave to him again. He'll look a little different this time, though. Oh,
3: that would be very nice. But at age 91, I don't know. Well, I'll still be around. But who knows?
1: Who knows?
3: All right. Nice to talk to you, and thank you.
1: Thanks for the memories. Good on you, Bob. Appreciate that. Ray. G'day, Ray. Have I got you there, Ray?
4: Hi. Yes. Good afternoon. I can't tell you how disappointed I am with that flyby for Saturday night.
1: For River Fire?
4: I've lived in the same house here in Woolloongabba for the last 27-odd years. I've seen every bloody flyby, and that would be the worst. They're up that high, you can hardly see the aeroplane. And they don't even do the same size circuit. They cut it short here at Dashon Street and whip around the corner and down in. It's just disgusting. If they're not going to do the full thing, don't do it at all.
1: Well, as you know, it was a trial. Look, you never know. They might do something slightly different over the weekend, but I don't know.
4: I doubt it, Michael, because they did about four or six passes in the first go, and now they've just done another four or so in a second attempt, and it's getting worse.
1: Oh.
4: They're getting further away.
1: Well, I hope it's not personal, Ray. I mean, they might have heard your criticism. We'll give Ray the flick. We'll go somewhere else.
4: Yeah. Well, I don't mind if they do, but what I'm saying, I feel, is the truth. It's just not worth putting it on if they're going to do what they're doing.
1: Mate, I'll get some other feedback. As you know, we had Pam's call earlier. I heard it roar overhead where she was, but there again, hearing it is one thing. Seeing it is something quite different. I appreciate that. Thanks for the call. We'll see what others make of it if they got a bit of a squiz of it about not quite an hour ago now, 45 minutes ago. Thank you, Ray.
4: Yeah. Well, I don't mind if they...

0: Coco Brew is all things to all people. 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You've got the best steaks in the beef capital, but then an impressive range of vegetarian meals. There's the barista-made coffee or cold beer on tap. It's breakfast, lunch and dinner. 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And when you talk functions, they cater for small business meetings or large weddings and parties. Discover the Coco Brew difference. It's for me. It's for you. It's Coco Brew.
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2: 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Get back to calls and texts after the news. 2 o'clock news just around the corner. Friday food as well. Julian Parisi, the team at Parisi Whole Foods. See, they do a good job with the fruit and the veg. I had a note yesterday. I didn't get the chance to mention this about dragonflies all over Sydney. Apparently yesterday there was this sort of infestation, the wrong word. There was swarms of dragonflies. I must admit I didn't notice that. I had one in the garden. Was that happening where you were?
1: You're staying up to date on Afternoons, thanks to the Heritage Hotel, the beef capital's home of steak, on the Talk of Central Queensland, 994RO.
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1: It's 2 o'clock. Good afternoon. I'm Georgia Kondek. The Queensland Police Service is mourning the loss of their former commissioner. Amy Drew has more.
2: Steve Goscheski has died in hospital, aged 67, following a courageous 18-month battle with cancer. Until his retirement, Goscheski was Queensland's most experienced officer, serving on the front line for 46 years. He was just 10 months into his five-year commissioner term when he was diagnosed with stage 4 lung cancer and spent 6 months on leave receiving treatment before returning to his post in a remarkable recovery. He was later forced to end his career in February this year. Last month, he was appointed an Officer of the Order of Australia for distinguished service to law enforcement, counter-terrorism activities and the community. In a statement, his family say he was surrounded by the admiration of loved ones in his final moments. And as with so many facets of Stephen's life, he gave it his all and did his very best. Amy Drew, Brisbane.
1: Two people have suffered life-threatening burns after a forklift caught alight at a commercial site in Brisbane's east. Firefighters rushed to the scene on Anton Road in Hemet earlier this morning. Five in total were transported to hospital. Three patients are stable, suffering smoke inhalation. 10 crews remain on the scene. The federal government is rejecting modelling that shows a cut to a private health rebate for older Australians will substantially increase pressure on public hospitals. A meeting of health ministers today has put the case to the government that the change could increase pressure on public hospitals already struggling to deal with bed block. Health Minister Mark Butler says the actual figure is likely much lower.
3: Government modelling from the department indicates that maybe 44,000 people will leave health insurance at a time where health insurance membership will continue to climb. The University of Melbourne, so not the government, not the industry, has indicated that that's a high point.
1: Meantime, Queensland's health minister says he's unaware of any issues with 000 callers accessing care. It comes after the Queensland Ambulance Service encountered issues with a planned systems upgrade. Emergency call takers were reportedly filing jobs by hand for a period of time, but the emergency line remained fully accessible to the public. And two more Australians who hadn't been heard from since the Nepal flooding disaster have now confirmed they are safe. The number of Aussies unaccounted for in the disaster has been revised, down from 38 to 36. Checking finance, the All Ords is down 8 points at 9,190 and one Australian dollar buying 72.1 US cents.
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1: Nick Kyrgios has been cleared to return to tennis just 1 month after testing positive to cocaine. Craig Gabriel reports.
4: Nick Kyrgios was suspended on the 4th of August. When he was interviewed by investigators, he said he had used the cocaine on a night out before starting to play in Mallorca in June. The default suspension is 3 months, which is reduced to 1 month if the person enters and completes a treatment program. Nick has entered that program. As such, Kyrgios' suspension ended on the 3rd of September. He's no longer suspended. Craig Gabriel, New York.
1: In NRL, the Dolphins and Titans will meet for the last Queensland derby for the year. In the later game, Jai Arrow will run out with the Rabbitohs for his 100th game when they take on the Roosters. Arrow will wear jersey number 23 for the opening whistle before being replaced by Cody Walker. And Wallabies coach Les Kiss has made 8 changes to his starting 15 for Sunday morning's second test in Argentina. It's 2:04. That's the very latest in news and in sport.
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0: 4RO weather for Rockhampton and Central Queensland. Cheapest liquor prices, Bob's Bulk Booze, Yamba Road and North Rocky.
11: Mostly sunny this afternoon, going for 32 for Rockhampton, 26 for Yeppoon, Gladstone 29 and Biloela 34. Tomorrow is looking very similar with mostly sunny days and tops around the early 30 degrees.
0: It's afternoons. Have your say anytime on the talk of Central Queensland, 994RO.
12: Now, across Australia. Yeah. Back to afternoons with Michael McLaren.
13: Okay, into hour number three. Thank you for being with us today. 131873. Look, if you weren't with us or you haven't been with us all day, I get it. Because, you know, it's a beautiful day. And people want to go to the beach, or people want to throw a picnic rug down, or just sit in the garden with a cup of tea. But look, if for whatever reason you need me gibbering in your ear, it's nice to be able to have your ear to gibber into. That sounded a little creepy, didn't it? 131873. You've got to write better scripts than this out there, please, Olivia. We've got to improve that. Gee, help us out. 131873. Now, Christina was the one, I think, yesterday who sent me a text, said, have you noticed all these dragonflies? And, of course, being here in Studio 9, I hadn't. There would have been a problem if there were a few in here, I suppose. But got home. There was one doing its thing around the garden. But I can't say there was an obvious uptick. What I did see the other day, though, by chance, because I was watering this thing, this plant, and then all of a sudden part of the branch looked like it moved. And I thought, what's that? It was a huge stick insect. Which I'm told is a good sign of soil pH or something. If they hang around, apparently the garden's in good nick. So I was very pleased to see that. But I've got a lot of texts because I just mentioned it before the news there about dragonflies everywhere. They've had their moment in the last 48 hours. Is this their time to shine? Is it? So, Christina, yeah, we've had a lot of feedback. Thanks for getting back in touch. Wendy says, I'm just sitting on the veranda. I've got the dragonflies swarming all over. It's beautiful. Wendy's at Glen Alpine. Peter says, huge amount of very tiny, small insects around Ingleside and Cottage Point in Sydney. Sandra says, dragonflies here in Newcastle. They're everywhere. A lot of different feedback about this. Terry says, swarms of dragonflies probably means the environment's healthy. Which I guess it does. That's why we've got to use less of these pesticides and things, right? Because, you know, I know we want to knock out the mozzies and things, but we knock out a lot of other good things as well. Melinda on the text says, I just Googled it, says these, the dragonflies, are feeding on smaller bugs. They're not mating. Oh, well, still fun, says Melinda. Okay, so they're just having something to eat. Anyway, I don't know. You might have noticed it where you are. 131873. Or send me a text, 0460873873. This one from Greg says, Dragonfly, strange you mention it because we're currently staying right opposite Foster, the main beach, nice part of the world, and around sunset last night, I saw a huge number of dragonflies flying out of the bush headland near the beach baths, flying toward the lake. So unusual, I yelled out to my wife to check them out. Perhaps it's an effect of the warm winter. Yeah, maybe. Maybe. This one just says, OMG, there are heaps and heaps of dragonflies here on the Central Coast. Oh, so we've stumbled across something here. 131873. Now, don't forget, obviously at some point this hour, if you're listening through 2GB, I've got to give you that code word for the $20,000 cash giveaway. Could be any time between now and 3, so stay listening. 131873. Robert, what's happening where you are?
14: Good afternoon.
13: Hi.
14: Yes. I live on the far south coast. I had we're infested with rabbits down here.
13: Oh, okay.
14: But there was a large rabbit on my front lawn. Hadn't been hit by a car, was dead, obviously. And I thought I'd ring the right line to inform them that this rabbit is dead.
13: Right.
14: Whether it's been infected by this bird flu. And their comment was, don't even worry about it.
13: That's what they said.
14: It's affected. Yeah, don't worry about it. It's fine. They've got, it's affected a dolphin that I've heard.
13: Mm-hmm.
14: It's affected
13: seals. Yep.
14: And I just wonder whether it's affected this rabbit.
13: Well, a fox. There's been a fox that's had the confirmed case. Yeah.
14: And a fox. And I thought, well, I better ring up, do the right thing. And I said, oh, no, we're not interested. Don't worry about it.
13: So what did you do? Just get a bag and put it in the bin?
14: Yes. Yeah. Wrapped it up in plastic and didn't let my hands touch it. And, I thought, oh, well, if that's your attitude, you know.
13: That's an interesting point. I hadn't thought about rabbits, but, I mean, I guess technically that could be possible. I'm not an expert, but I think maybe it could be. Robert, look, thank you.
14: No,
13: look, leave it with us. We'll make a call off air to the relevant number. The minister or whatever. We'll just find out what the protocol here is, because I think if people call up, I'm not sure that the response should be, don't worry about it. She'll be right. Obviously, we're going to see a lot of death and destruction from this thing, but we are being told to be vigilant. You know, it's a little bit like the bloke that opens the door for the lady who then says, I can do it myself. After a while, you stop opening the door, right? And if people get told off for trying to do the right thing, I guess they once bitten, twice shy, and who knows what could happen as a result. So, look, I think you did the right thing, Robert. Well done. Thanks for letting us know, and we'll follow through on that one. I just got a note here from someone. Says from John. Says, lots of dragonflies in the Lane Cove National Park this morning. Linda says, have you seen the turtles out and about? Linda, I can't say I've seen turtles out and about. But she says, usually means rain is on the way. All right. No, I haven't seen turtles. Thank you, though, Linda. I'll keep my eyes peeled. 131873. We should talk a bit of food, shouldn't we?
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13: Well, let's talk food because, there's nothing like fresh fruit on a spring day, is there? And lucky for us, for a limited time anyway, we're going to get access to Australia's fresh, locally grown mangoes and cherries. I mean, you name it, it's all about to hit the shelves. So since we're basically, you sort of talk a bit of food, shouldn't we?

0: Everybody's been asking, where's the 4RO pickup? There were accusations it had been lost in a poker game. Some suggested it was abducted by aliens. And the most outlandish of all, it had been hit by a bus. But the 4RO pickup is alive and well. And back on the streets of CQ. 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
9: Well, he's made his way back to Allianz Stadium. He's home away from home for this man, Clinton Maynard. Good afternoon.
10: Hello, Michael. This is spectacular here at the moment. Completely empty Allianz Stadium or park, bathed in sunlight. But I say spectacular because when you see the stadium's so quiet. And then at either end, there are the giant digital screens.
9: Yeah.
10: And they're showing graphics of the Rabbitohs side and the Bunny. And the Bunny is bouncing along all the side hoardings as well. This is the Roosters' home ground. But you see, things are changing here. From next season, Souths are permitted to use this ground as one of their two home grounds because they'll play at a core stadium as well. They've been pushing for this to be their permanent home ground. And there's been some issues with, well, one, the Roosters don't want them here because they're their enemy. And the state government wanted them to stay at Sydney Olympic Park. But eventually they conceded, you know what? The Rabbitohs are from the southern suburbs of Sydney, around Redfern.
9: They deserve to be here.
10: Yes. Yeah. So I actually think it's fabulous that they're here. There's still a giant Roosters sign at the front of the stadium, but everything else is now Rabbitohs. And up pops on the screen, right in front of me at the moment, was an image of Jai Arrow.
9: Yeah, now, that's why we're beautiful tonight. It'll be fantastic.
10: Look, there were a lot of doubters to what was going to happen last week on the Gold Coast. And even I'd thought at one point, if this is just about altering history books, is that the right way to go? Well, last week was extraordinary. There wouldn't have been a dry eye in the house on the Gold Coast. Tonight will be a whole new level. When Jai runs out here, wearing the Rabbitohs jersey for the final time in his career to notch up 100 appearances for the Rabbitohs in front of a sellout crowd. And this is always a big game, the Roosters and the Rabbitohs. Last game of the regular season, they're both playing in the finals, which is great for these two clubs. But to see mortal enemies, you know, don't get me wrong, that's why I'm making a point about seeing all this Rabbitohs signage here. They hate each other, but you'll see fans on both sides stand and applaud. And I'd suspect plenty of tears being shed of both Roosters and Rabbitohs supporters here tonight.
9: It's going to be a very special night. It'll be a one-off. It'll be a one-off, a very special night. You're very privileged to be part of all of that. Before the game, of course, you'll be bringing us Sydney Now. What do you got, just quickly?
10: Of course. Everything that happens in Sydney, you'll hear about it right here on Sydney Now. I'll cross to Nelson Scott, our reporter in Nepal. He'll bring us the latest on the search for the remaining missing Australians. We will try and check in with the Rural Fire Service throughout the program as well. I know there's been a lot of smoke in the northern part of Sydney with some hazard reduction over the past 24 hours.
9: Yeah.
10: With the weather conditions over the weekend, don't be surprised if there's even a fire ban announced this afternoon. So we'll check in with the Rural Fire Service.
9: Hot and windy tomorrow. All right. Thanks, Clinton. I look forward to listening straight after 3.
11: 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Luke Cross back from 3 on the Talk of Central Queensland. 994RO.
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9: Okay, let's get all the latest from the newsroom. G'day, Maddie.
1: Hi, Michael. Officials in Nepal say two people have been rescued alive from a hydropower tunnel 9 days on from a landslide which triggered major flooding. 36 Australians are still missing in the wake of the disaster. The federal government has not committed any additional funding for aged care beds following a meeting with state and territory ministers who've been calling for help to reduce pressure on hospitals. A man has been charged with murder after he allegedly fatally assaulted his neighbour during a dispute about noise in Sydney, and a forklift fire in Brisbane's east has left two people with life-threatening injuries, with another three being treated in hospital. In sport, Nick Kyrgios is eligible to return to tennis after accepting a one-month ban for testing positive to cocaine. The International Tennis Integrity Agency accepted the controversial Aussie used cocaine while outside of competition. Thanks, Michael. There'll be more news and sport at 3.
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9: Okay, let's get the latest in the world of finance. Friday Finance, as we call it. Scott Phillips from The Motley Fool with us. G'day, Scott.
2: Michael, good afternoon. Happy Friday, mate.
9: You too. From today, Bruce Gordon has now got over a 25% stake in Nine Entertainment, does he?
2: Yes, he does. This is the head honcho, millionaire, by the way, head honcho of Wynn Television.
9: Yeah.
2: Long been a Nine shareholder and certainly a partner of Nine as a distributor of a lot of its programs to the Wynn Regional Television Network, and heaps of changes, of course, in the entertainment and space in particular. Of course, Tapped Media, the X9 radio business, but also changes being made to this TV station that Nine owns and Wynn owns. There's been some sales backwards and forwards in Newcastle and Darwin. But Bruce Gordon has been, as I said, a mover and shaker for a long time. Not only more than 25% is now up to economic interest of 31.2%, almost a third of the shares Bruce Gordon owns or controls. And his voting power is a little bit less than that. His voting power is about 26%. But either way, the single largest shareholder, a very, very successful business and a very capable TV operator as well. Whether he goes any further than this is an open question. He increased his stake not that long ago, actually in February, doing it again now. There are rules about how often and by how much you can increase your stake in a company without launching a full takeover offer once you have more than 20%. Normally it's every 6 months or so. So I suspect this is another one of those. Gordon, at this stage, not launching any sort of takeover offer, maybe happy just to creep up the register. Now, maybe it's just simply an economic decision. He sees value in the shares, but Bruce Gordon, not normally a passive shareholder, so I suspect there might be something else at play, at least in the medium and long term, but interesting times ahead. And also to think about how that business has changed. And there's obviously the TV business, the broadcast business, there's the streaming operations, and there's the newspaper masthead. So it's an interesting business and interesting to see what Bruce Gordon, if any, has any inclination to get more involved or take more of a role, certainly increase his power at the company informally and formally through the board as well.
9: You betcha. And he's, what, 81 years young or something, isn't he, Bruce?
2: Not too bad, is he? Exactly right.
9: Going all right. Okay, markets, dollar and oil.
2: Market, we're bumping along the bottom. We started well. By lunchtime, we were pretty much flat, and we're down about a tenth of 1% at the moment, so slightly in the red, 9,190 points. The Aussie dollar is actually having a very good day. Mostly US dollar weakness, but a bit of Aussie dollar strength as well. We're up 0.5% against the greenback, 72.11 US cents. Unfortunately, also up, not by much, but in the wrong direction, oil, another 0.5% higher for Brent crude and over $96 a barrel US, actually at 96.01 US dollars a barrel.
9: Okay. Thanks, Scott. Enjoy the weekend. Scott Phillips there from The Motley Fool, fool.com.au. Hello, Justine.
3: Hello, Mike. I'm up in Queensland and yes. I'm a Melbourne girl, but I go for the West Coast Eagles. It's a long story.
9: Well, you cover a few bases, don't you?
3: Yeah. So who should I go for in NRL? Everyone, do you want me to tell you what people say I should, what team I should go for when I'm up in Noosa?
9: Yeah, who?
3: They say, well, you look like a Roosters. You should go for the Roosters or Cowboys. And I like the Cowboys because it reminds me of Dolly Parton.
9: Okay. Yeah, well, don't let that remind you of state politics because, they butchered that this morning. Okay, so Roosters or Cowboys. Well, I mean, you could go Dolphins.
3: Oh, yeah, the Dolphins. Yes, a family, because I'm not here with my family at the moment, and a lovely family sat next to me the other night, and the little boy was really cute, and he said, I think you should go to the Dolphins.
9: Yeah, well, they're a good team, and they've got great potential. Will they win this year? I don't think so, but they're in the mix.
3: Are they like the Eagles? Do they have a Harley Reid?
9: They have a what, sorry?
3: do they have a Harley Reid? Like, do they have a gun player? Like,
9: oh yeah, they got some fantastic players. They got Tabuai Fadoe. They got some incredible players.
3: And what colours are they? What colours?
9: Predominantly red, a little streak of yellow in there. I mean, are they, you know, sort yellow? Of lucky colours in Chinese?
3: Yeah, red.
9: Culture.
3: Well, I used to sell a lot of property, and I know the Chinese like red. So okay, well, I'll do a bit more research. I'll ask my boys. They're big, and they'll either say yes or no, Mum. So, and they'll think, what the hell has happened to Mum? She's been away from Dad this week. She's come back, and now she's going for the Dolphins.
9: Yeah, because some crazy guy on radio told her to. Yeah, well, go and buy some fins, or you know, and go and cheer on the Dolphins.
3: Doesn't see me this afternoon in the water.
9: Well, I hope not. Yeah, absolutely. Yeah. Well, just stay on land, whatever you do, Justine, all right? Just, yeah, stay
3: I'll
9: on land.
3: I'll just stay in my banana lounge. I won't go in the bay or whatever you call it.
9: All right, you Bye-bye. Do that. All the best. Thanks, Justine. Hello, Glenn.
0: Hello, Mike. How are you going?
9: Good, mate. Thank you.
0: I'm from Shell Harbour.
9: Yeah.
0: And I've just realised in the last 2 days, dozens and dozens of dragonflies.
9: Oh, okay, right. So,
0: I've never noticed that many before either.
9: So, I mean, it seems to be a big thing at the moment. They're out and about.
0: Yeah, I just, other years you notice one or two, but there's, as I said, dozens flying around at once. So there's something going on.
9: I could probably go through the biology to a certain extent, but I'm pretty sure you're familiar with what happens. Now, Glenn, do you like Monty Python?
0: I do like Monty Python.
9: Do you want to go and see Spam-a-Lot?
0: Oh, that'd be great.
9: All right. Well, you hang on there. I'll grab you a couple of tickets. Hey, how about that?
0: Thank you very much. I appreciate it.
9: No, not at all. I appreciate you listening. Thank you, mate. All right. So hang on there, Glenn. We'll sort that out for you, and I'll give some details about all of that in just a moment. 131-873, the open line number. I had a text just a moment ago from George. Thanks, George, about a fire in Homebush in Sydney's, let's get you say west. Fireys tell us a garage is on fire behind a house. And there are two fire trucks there and about four, I think, on the way. It's a lot of smoke, quite a lot of black smoke in the area. Everyone, though, has been accounted for, which is good. Surrounding houses have been evacuated. So if you're in that part of Sydney around Homebush, that's what's happening. There's a garage on fire behind a house. Two fire trucks there at the moment, four on the way. Everyone's been accounted for. And just back to Glenn, who's off to see Spam-a-Lot. It's playing at the Sydney Event Centre at the Star on October 15 to 18. I think it all gets underway, though, at the Coliseum Theatre in Western Sydney, which is a fantastic theatre. So you can treat Dad this Father's Day, too, by the way. Well, there's a good idea leading into Sunday. To Monty Python's Spam-a-Lot, starring the great Stephen Curry, Marnie McQueen and Nick White, opens in October. 131873.
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9: 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Of course, that's with Ben Fordham the next morning. Now, if you know all the four code words from the previous day, you could win $2,000. Pretty easy. So here's today's code word for Arvos. It's cash. Cash. So jot that down, C-A-S-H, cash. Then listen to Clinton this afternoon, get his code word. That's the final one of the day. And you could be our first winner, of course, on Monday with Ben. It's as simple as that. 2GB's $20,000 cash giveaway. There's $2,000 to be won every weekday. But the only way to win, of course, is to keep your radio and your apps right here on 2GB all day long. 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
9: Quarter to three. I've just received a statement from the family of the former Commissioner Golchevsky in Queensland. It simply says, our darling Steve passed away this morning, surrounded by the love and admiration of his family after facing a sudden and cruel complication on his 18th month cancer journey. Steve approached his diagnosis and treatment with resolute determination, as with so many facets of Steve's life, especially his family, his long policing career and beloved hockey team. He gave it his all and did his very best. It's a beautiful statement. A flag-lowering ceremony will be held outside police headquarters in Roma Street, Brisbane, at 3 p.m., so about 15 minutes from now, today, in memory of former Commissioner Steve Golchevsky. 131-873, our open line number, of course. I saw an interesting article in the Fin Review, I think it was yesterday, late last night, about Australia losing opportunities for international investment when it comes to critical minerals. Now, look, at the end of the day, we possess many of these minerals, and certainly our Asian allies, but a lot of democracies around the world, they want them. And it is a promising opportunity to strengthen bilateral trade. But despite this, you see, global investment in critical minerals actually fell 9% last year. So on the one hand, the world's saying we want to diversify from the Chinese sort of hegemony and monopoly, basically, in this space. But not everyone's putting money where their mouth is. Now, Namali Mackay from the Critical Minerals Association Australia argued in the Fin that Australia is actually missing out on global investment because our pitch to investors isn't only uncompetitive, but it's unclear. And it's leaving investors with this idea, well, maybe we should move elsewhere, because you see, we've got these things, but so do a lot of other places. So what Namali is saying is we've become very good at selling the dream, but we haven't put forward a compelling commercial proposition. And unless we get good at doing that, we're not really going to strike our potential. I think it's a good point. We need to talk about this. Namali Mackay, as I said, the Managing Director of the Critical Minerals Association Australia, with me on the line. Lovely of you to be there, Namali. Thank you for your time.
13: Thank you. Thanks.
9: I mean, this is a great opportunity for Australia. And I mean, through no good work of our own, just good luck and fortune, we've got a lot of this stuff under our feet, often in remote areas. But you're making the point, it's one thing to have it. It's another thing to then monetize it and to have a market ready to take it.
13: That's right, Michael. We've got no shortage of resources or good projects. The challenge is really turning them into a commercially viable opportunity. So we really need to move from asking questions like, you know, which minerals do we have, which we've established pretty well, to really looking at who's actually going to buy them, what price, in what form, and where can Australia genuinely compete. So we need to kind of move from this resources strategy to a commercial opportunity and creating that.
9: Okay, well, what are our potential competitive advantages here? Because we're a high-cost place. We've got high energy prices, high labour costs, very remote areas, low populations. Geographically, we're a fair distance from a lot of markets. So what is our potential selling point?
13: So that's a very good question. I mean, obviously, the main selling point is we've got a vast amount of these resources. And we have to attract some of that investment to really turn it, firstly attract it, extract it, sorry, and then turn it into a more advanced product. So to do that, we need to be able to attract investors and collaborate with our allies, because as you may or may not know, China has a sort of chokehold on the supply chain. Yeah. So in order to do that, you know, the market's kind of failing internationally for us. And in terms of there's a market failure, we can't get around that. So we need government to step in where there's a market failure and support the industry in a very strategic way to attract that investment, of which there's a lot out there. The Japanese, the US, the Koreans, they're all, and the Europeans are all kind of, you know, buzzing around trying to get at our resource. But there's a bit of a block there in why they can't access it.
9: Okay. I mean, I guess we can, we're very good at digging things out of the ground. So we can do that pretty well. But critical minerals, more so than even some other things that we dig, I think require a fairly high degree of processing to become commercially viable, don't they? I mean, is that potentially our Achilles heel? The processing, I mean, Linus might have something to say about this through their own story in Malaysia, but processing can be expensive, it can be dirty, it can be difficult, and setting up at scale isn't easy.
13: That's absolutely right. And the thing to remember is that Australia has a long, strong history in bulk commodity mining. What we don't have is expertise and experience in these highly specialised commodities, you know, whether it's praseodymium or dysprosium or other things. And the international market wants them in very particular specifications, in particular volumes, and you're absolutely right that processing those kinds of minerals are very cost intensive. So the first thing, however, is that we've got to get it out of the ground, and we're not even doing that yet effectively or fast enough for some of these investors. And that's where we feel the government has to be really smart about how it steps in and helps these junior companies get it out of the ground.
9: Is that because environmental laws are too onerous
13: to get it out of the ground? No,
9: yes.
13: It's not necessarily that. It is still very costly and capital intensive to get it out of the ground. A lot of these companies just can't make their projects become financially viable, and it is different from bulk commodity mining. So there are a lot of factors, and some of the ones you raised before, you know, power, energy, the regulatory environment in Australia, investors see as very restrictive. So there are a lot of those sort of issues that government could potentially loosen to support this industry just to get up and going.
9: On the energy front, I mean, I don't want to open up that old debate again, but some would say, look, I mean, you know, I mean, you mentioned in the article, future made in Australia, there could be some capital available and this could dovetail into it, which is all true. But as you know, pretty much anything the government wants to support through future made in Australia, even including Whyalla, has to be now done through a green prism. Is that a bit of a handbrake?
13: So this is what we tell the industry. We shouldn't make it a handbrake, because when investors are investing in projects, they do have a lot of green boxes that they want ticked to satisfy consumers at the other end. So we are pushing industry to do this, to embrace the green processing and all of their procedures as green, for good business practice, but, you know, there is an extreme where government regulation can get in the way.
9: So, it's green, but it's got to be realistic, right?
13: Exactly, and it has to be competitive as well. And this is part of the problem. It has to be commercially competitive.
9: Well, let me ask you on that, if I'm sorry to interrupt, but take the nickel industry. We were meant to have a great inside run with green nickel until no one actually wanted to buy it because it was so damn expensive compared to the filthy stuff coming out of Indonesia run by Chinese entities. So, I mean, again, a lot of businesses talk, oh, yeah, our shareholders want the green box ticked and so on. But at the end of the day, do the South Koreans and the Americans and the Japanese, whoever's going to buy this stuff, do you think they really actually care how environmentally clean it is to get the whatever it is out of the ground? Or do they just want that, not from China, so they've got a sovereign capability to then go and build the components that go into fighter jets and missiles, computers and AI and everything else?
13: This is a brilliant question and one that we're really grappling with, because that's absolutely right. You know, we say, the whole consumer world say we want green, clean, green products, but currently none of them are really made in a green way. Now, car companies and others at the other end are doing is they are still buying the dirty stuff from China and other places where the processes are not clean.
9: Yeah.
13: So we have to sort of create this clean green market. It's more expensive, and right now price is king. They will buy where it's cheaper.
9: Mm-hmm.
13: However, one thing, whether you like it or not, that the US government has done is they've brought in this, you know, foreign entities of concern legislation, where they're actually legislating that anything that comes is primarily directed at China.
9: Yes.
13: And that's kind of changed the dynamic a little bit. So the supply chain, there is now scope to go into the US market, you know, at a different price. It will be a higher price, but that is where the government has to come in and support this industry to be able to cope with that price differential.
9: The story of critical minerals in that respect doesn't sound that different to the story of almost everything else that is exported. There's a great synergy. Great to speak. We'll stay in touch. It's an emerging, very significant part of the economic story. Thanks, Namali.
13: Thank you very much.
9: Not at all. Namali Mackay, as I said, Managing Director there of Critical Minerals Association Australia. Now, before we go, track of the day, 131873. You want to go to Viviano's? Why not? Beautiful food. $250 restaurant voucher to the wonderful Viviano's, 628 Old Northern Road in Dural. On the line. Answer this, though. Which show did Kerry Packer famously order to be pulled off air midway through its first broadcast on this day in 1992? What was that show? It was on 9, pretty late at night. Never came back. If you know the answer, 131873.

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3: Victim numbers are down 9.6%, but most serious crimes are committed by repeat offenders, often while they're on bail. 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
11: Good on you, Matthew, from the Gables. I don't know if they're green or not, but well done, Matthew. You knew the answer. Of course, Australia's naughtiest home videos. My goodness, that would be so tame compared to now. Imagine if Kerry saw maths. I don't think it would have got through the intro. Have a great weekend. Enjoy the weather. See you Monday.
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12: Hello, I'm Monique Crichton. Relief in Nepal with a second person rescued from a hydropower tunnel 9 days after the area was ravaged by catastrophic flooding. The first was pulled alive from the tunnel hours ago, with images showing the man being carried from the site on a rescuer's shoulder. 36 Aussies are still unaccounted for, with the death toll passing 1,200. Days on from CommBank's grim housing value prediction, NAB has issued its own, saying it could take a generation to make home ownership homeownership affordable again. Shadow Treasurer Tim Wilson telling Nine high taxes, high costs and a supply issue are causing the drop, but it's happening at the wrong end of the market.
13: The data shows the drop in house prices is at the top end, not at first home buyer entry level housing.
12: We're being urged to roll up our sleeves and donate blood this World Leukemia Day. Cancer patients use 34% of donated red blood cells, 17 times more than accidents or trauma. Tributes are flowing for feminist icon Gloria Steinem following her death. The 92-year-old remembered as a fearless trailblazer, with Hillary Clinton, Nancy Pelosi and Billie Jean King among those to honour her. And Robert and Bindi Irwin have posted on their social media to mark the 20th anniversary of their dad's death. Bindi sharing a video of Steve talking about her birth, where the wildlife warrior declares himself the proudest father on the face of the earth. Her brother Robert marking the anniversary with a photo of himself as a baby with his dad, saying, "Your legacy is forever."
0: Shop with confidence at Harvey Norman with their price guarantee. 994.0, your sport now.
12: In sport, Alex de Minaur has endured his earliest US Open exit in 5 years. The sixth seed crashed out in straight sets in the second round. That leaves Dane Sweeney as the last Aussie standing in the men's draw. He's $400,000 richer after reaching the third round. And the San Francisco 49ers have touched down in Melbourne ahead of next week's blockbuster at the MCG. They'll take on the LA Rams in the first ever regular season matchup here in Australia. That's the latest in news and sport.
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14: and Solar. Having a look at your local weekend weather and Rockhampton, it should be fine for the rest of the afternoon. Tomorrow looking fine also with 24. Sunday stays dry and plenty of sunshine with the top of 25. Gladstone, a bright afternoon. Tomorrow mostly sunny in 27, followed by another pleasant day on Sunday with a top of 28. Yeppoon, a beautiful afternoon along the coast. Tomorrow forecast to be dry and comfortable with 24. Sunday mostly sunny and getting to 25. 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

Eagles this afternoon, living life in the fast lane, as are you as we drive you home on 4RO, thanks to Spencey's Barbershop, Musgrave Street, $25 seniors cuts for guys and ladies. It's the Bear here to keep you company until 6 o'clock. This hour, we got the Stones. We've got a man celebrating a birthday next week. And we've got a man who will never going to give you up. Plus, we're going to catch up with member for Capricornia, Michelle Landry, to talk about the solar power this hour. Plus, sport can actually be a very dangerous exercise, and not for the reasons that you might think. We'll talk about that very soon. Right now, it's the beautiful Mariah Carey from 1990 on the Talk of Central Queensland.

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0: producer Cliff Richard this afternoon on 4RO with the Bear. Sport can be very dangerous and for different reasons. A teenager in Arkansas was about an hour into his football practice when he told his coach his helmet was feeling a bit weird. When they checked it, they found a venomous cottonmouth snake tucked in behind the padding. Animal control was called in, and the only way to get the snake out was to dunk the whole helmet in water. I would have gone with fire and lots of it, personally. Now, that is pressure. Most American footballers wear a helmet to keep their head safe, but this kid's was the most dangerous place while he was wearing it. Boy Meets Girl coming your way, and the Rolling Stones. On the other side of that, we're going to catch up with member for Capricornia, Michelle Landry, here on the Talk of Central Queensland. Snakes. Why did it have to be snakes?
1: It's the biggest secret in town, but don't keep it to yourself. 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It's the 4RO Perry's IGA Secret Sound. And right now, it sounds like this. Yes, the 4RO Perry's IGA Secret Sound. 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Weekday mornings after 8 and again after 5 each afternoon. Thanks to Perry's IGA, Wandle, Dean Street and Yeppoon. On the Talk of Central Queensland, 990 4RO.
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0: And they're Honky Tonk Woman this afternoon on 4RO. This morning on Bootle's Big Breakfast, member for Capricornia Michelle Landry was discussing a solar commissioning for the Diggers Bowls Club. Let's have a listen.
1: So I didn't realise that they're the only bowls club in North Rocky now. So we had a great couple of hours there with them and watched some of the bowlers and all the rest of it. So they're always looking for members and supporters. And you know, so they received $31,200 from the Community Gambling Benefit Fund. But with their solar panels and with the battery system, it's going to save them. They won't have to pay power, they don't think, so saving them about $10,000 a year. So they can put that into, you know, other maintenance around the place. So, and I got on there, it was a great group of people. So if people are bored, got nothing to do, go along and join the bowls club.
2: Did you roll a few bowls down the green?
1: No, I didn't.
2: You've had the shoulder injury, really, so you're probably not a good idea, has it?
1: All right. Well, I didn't. All the experts are there. I didn't want to shame myself.
2: True.
0: Smart move, Michelle. 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That's how you stay in tune with your local region. Michael Bublé celebrating a birthday next week. He'll be singing for you right after the break here on the Talk of Central Queensland.
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0: We're almost up to cricket season. I don't like cricket. 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
8: Topping the September 4 birthday list is Australia's Queen of the Pool, Dawn Fraser. She's 89. Dawn was the first Olympic swimmer to win a medal for the same event three times.
13: Dawn Fraser, with a burst over the last few yards, sets a new Olympic and world record.
8: Former All Black turned Wallabies coach Robbie Deans is 67.
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15: E-5-4-5. What beanstalk you fall from?
8: Australian actor Noah Taylor is 57, best known for Game of Thrones and Peaky Blinders.
16: He's tipping off our big punters, so they know who's going to win.
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8: Special one for TV host Samantha Armitage. She's 50.
17: Who could go past our five countries in 5 days?
8: Pop superstar Beyonce celebrates her 45th birthday. There's a few AFL greats on the list. Western Bulldogs' Easton Wood, James Clement, who finished with the Pies, and West Coast Eagles' 300-gamer Shannon Hearn. He's 39.
18: Hearn, the danger man, takes them on, sizes them up from 50 to get the lead back.
8: Finally, today is the anniversary of the tragic death of Australia's crocodile hunter. Steve Irwin was just 44 when a stingray barb killed him on this day in 2006.
19: I'm on a very important mission. Crocodiles live right here. In fact, they're quite common.
8: Remembering Steve Irwin on September 4.
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0: 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Thanks to Spencey's Barbershop. See Nikki in Musgrave Street. We've got our awesome foursome coming your way in the next few minutes. It's starting with Culture Club. Then we've got Elton John. Want a hint? 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Me personally, I'm waiting for the tunes on the other side of the news on the Talk of Central Queensland.
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11: Hello, I'm Monique Crichton. Relief in Nepal with a second person rescued from a hydropower tunnel 9 days after the area was ravaged by catastrophic flooding. The first was pulled alive from the tunnel hours ago with images showing the man being carried from the site on a rescuer's shoulder. 36 Aussies are still unaccounted for with the death toll passing 1,200. Days on from CommBank's grim housing value prediction, NAB has issued its own, saying it could take a generation to make home ownership affordable again. Shadow Treasurer Tim Wilson telling Nine high taxes, high costs and a supply issue are causing the drop, but it's happening at the wrong end of the market.
12: The data shows the drop in house prices is at the top end, not at first home buyer entry level housing.
11: We're being urged to roll up our sleeves and donate blood this World Leukemia Day. Cancer patients use 34% of donated red blood cells, 17 times more than accidents or trauma. Tributes are flowing for feminist icon Gloria Steinem following her death. The 92-year-old remembered as a fearless trailblazer, with Hillary Clinton, Nancy Pelosi and Billie Jean King among those to honour her. And Robert and Bindi Irwin have posted on their social media to mark the 20th anniversary of their dad's death. Bindi sharing a video of Steve talking about her birth, where the wildlife warrior declares himself the proudest father on the face of the earth. Her brother Robert marking the anniversary with a photo of himself as a baby with his dad, saying, "Your legacy is forever."
1: 4RO Sport. Cheapest liquor prices. Bob's Bulk Booze. Yamba Road in North Rocky.
11: In sport, rivalry will be set aside tonight when the Roosters clash with the Rabbitohs. The rugby league community coming together to honour Jai Arrow. The beloved Bunny will mark the end of his NRL career by notching up his 100th game for the club following his MND diagnosis. And the AFL finals continue with a sellout crowd expected at the MCG to see the Blues and Cats go head-to-head. That's the latest in news and sport.
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0: Having a look at your local weekend weather and Rockhampton, it should be fine for the rest of the afternoon. Tomorrow looking fine also with 24. Sunday stays dry and plenty of sunshine with the top of 25. Gladstone, a bright afternoon. Tomorrow mostly sunny and 27, followed by another pleasant day on Sunday with a top of 28. Yeppoon, a beautiful afternoon along the coast. Tomorrow forecast to be dry and comfortable with 24. Sunday mostly sunny and getting to 25. Get your news, sport and weather any time at our website 4ro.com.au and on the free iHeart app.
1: 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These songs are all linked. 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

0: Elton John from 1973, halfway through our awesome foursome for a Friday afternoon. We started with Culture Club. Can you work out what the theme is? You might need a couple of other tunes. So here's Bill Haley.
1: See you later, alligator.

0: That's our awesome foursome for your Friday afternoon. We started with Culture Club, Karma Chameleon, Elton John's Crocodile Rock, Bill Haley in the comments. See you later, alligator. Just then, Duran Duran, Union of the Snake. Well, if you said our theme was all about reptiles, you would be right. And for bonus points, it's because of the anniversary of the passing of one Australian legend in the form of Steve Irwin. Can't believe it has been 20 years. I miss him every day, to be perfectly honest. He was one of the most upbeat, positive, great Australians you could ever wish to meet. Savage Garden coming your way and Johnny Nash. After that, we've got a story about an animal that saved a family. Yep, they're not going to call him a goose anymore.
1: Like bacon and eggs, steak and chips, sausages and mash. 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

0: driving you into the weekend on 4RO, Johnny Nash, for your Friday afternoon. So, a family in Texas is thanking their four-month-old pet goose called Goosey after he apparently saved their barn from burning down. The family was asleep when Goosey started honking like mad, making noises they'd never heard before. The racket woke owner Bert Gerber, who stepped outside and found the barn was on fire. Luckily, he grabbed a hose and put it out before anyone or any animals were hurt. So it turns out their goose wasn't cooked after all. What do you reckon about that? That's the only reason I did that story. Spencer Davis Group and Paul Kelly coming your way after the break on the Talk of Central Queensland, you goose.
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0: Michael Kelly. To Her Door, one of his best from 1987. The weekend is here, which means get ready for the continuous call team. Thanks to Coco Brew, NRG Industrial and ARB Rockhampton. Starting tonight with one of the competition's biggest rivalries, although nine players not fronting up for the Roosters. I think the Bunnies have got this one comfortably, but you never do know, especially when it comes to these two clubs playing each other. Tomorrow we got your score service for the Wahs and the Eagles out of Auckland. Then we'll give you the Cowboys taking on my Canberra Raiders. That one's in Townsville. Sharkies taking on the Melbourne Storm at Shark Park. And on Sunday, scores between Dragons and Eels. And then the game that could decide the minor premiership, Penrith Panthers taking on the West Tigers. Do not miss a minute of the action of the continuous call team right here on 4RO. Thanks to Coco Brew, NRG Industrial and ARB Rockhampton. Queensland's favourite sons, Powderfinger, waiting for you after the break.
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0: So do you know what happened with the 4RO Perry's ITA secret sounds? I will reveal all on the other side of the news. Straight after it, it's Fiegel Sharkey. And Wings classic. 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
9: Hello, I'm Monique Crichton. There's hope of saving more hydropower workers from tunnels in flood-ravaged Nepal after two were rescued earlier today. At least 39 others are known to be inside, but how many are alive remains to be seen. Our PM has spoken with his Nepali counterpart to extend condolences for the 1,200 people known to have died. 36 Australians are among the more than 4,000 still missing. Mother Nature has left multiple states on edge leading into the weekend. Damaging winds are forecast in South Australia. There's a warning regarding moderate flooding in parts of Victoria and Tasmania, while Greater Sydney will be on alert for bushfires tomorrow. Angus Taylor claims some teachers are pushing political agendas in classrooms. The opposition leader backing classroom concerns raised by National Senator Matt Canavan, who believes political activism has made its way into schools. The comments have outraged Health Minister Mark Butler, who says teaching young boys to respect women is not woke. A Chinese national will face court next month accused of trying to smuggle 163 native reptiles from Sydney to Hong Kong. The 21-year-old's been linked to 38 packages containing shingleback and blue-tongued lizards, dragon species and skinks. And Katy Perry reckons she's found true love with former Canadian PM Justin Trudeau. She's labelled him supportive and uplifting, helping her through her breakup with Orlando Bloom.
1: of sport, Galactic Donuts, Glaze of Glory. Classic glazed donuts, $2.90 each.
9: In sport, Lions star Dane Zorko says the side is a little wary of Sydney despite missing a host of their stars through suspension. There was a lot of emotion from the Swans after their strong win over North Melbourne, and he's expecting more of the same.
10: The resilience they showed in that game and what I saw after that was a group that was determined and galvanised more than ever, and they want to go deep into this final series. And having that superpower that your team comes together like that and you're playing for one another is a really dangerous thing to have.
9: Tonight, it's the Cats and Carlton at the G. That's the latest in news and sport.
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0: Having a look at your local weekend weather and Rockhampton, it should be fine for the rest of the afternoon. Tomorrow looking fine also with 24. Sunday stays dry and plenty of sunshine with the top of 25. Gladstone, a bright afternoon. Tomorrow mostly sunny and 27, followed by another pleasant day on Sunday with a top of 28. Yeppoon, a beautiful afternoon along the coast. Tomorrow forecast to be dry and comfortable with 24. Sunday mostly sunny and getting to 25. 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
1: Drive thanks to Spencey's Barbershop, Musgrave Street. Seniors cuts for guys and ladies just $25. 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

as well as this guy. Do enjoy that history lesson. We've also got these guys. You're already doing the actions, aren't you? We've also got the best thing to ever come out of Canada. Expat Canadian Wendy Matthews will be with us this hour as well. Here's another expat. She's from New Zealand, and she was on fire back in the 1990s. Jenny Morris with a break in the weather. Then we'll be back to see what's going on with the Perry's IGA Secret Sound on the Talk of Central Queensland.

0: $40 richer. You can do that, and you can do a little research as well. Spend the weekend popping into Perry's IGA at Wandle, Dean Street, or Yeppoon. Have a listen while you're doing your shopping and see if you can work out what our secret sound is. Then, once you've sussed it all out, give Luke a call after 8 o'clock Monday morning to put yourself in the running to win our $140 jackpot. It's the 4RO Perry's IGA secret sound. Thanks to Perry's IGA, Wandle, Dean Street and Yeppoon. The Four Seasons and that history lesson from Billy Joel right after the break on the Talk of Central Queensland.
1: So, what's happening locally? 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
2: Investigation is underway after the ewes and rams were stolen from a Blackall property between February and May this year.
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0: That one's from 1989. Can you believe it? You're on 994RO for a Friday afternoon with the Bear. Michelle Laurie's Australian True Crime goes beyond the headlines, uncovering the stories, people and unanswered questions behind some of Australia's most fascinating cases. 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

here's another song you can sing along to from the days when it was all short back and sides. Thanks to Spencey's Barbershop on the Talk of Central Queensland, 994 RO.

0: is the home of the most fascinating history lessons with Phil Hoare from Time Safari Walking Tours. Thanks to Rocky's Historic Hotel, the Oxford, home of the $20 300 gram rump on the Talk of Central Queensland, 99400.
1: It is time for some history with Phil Hoare from Time Safari Walking Tours. G'day, mate. How are you?
2: Pretty good. It's been a busy couple of weeks.
1: Oh, well, you know, maybe you get to relax sometime.
2: I've got a couple of days. I'd never relax. I've just got books to finish.
1: There's so much to read and do and learn about and go down rabbit holes.
2: I just go from one thing to the next.
1: Mate, let's go down a rabbit hole with things that happened on this day, the 4th of September.
2: So we're going all the way back to 1666 and the Great Fire of London. Now, that's not when the fire starts. This is the day when all the damage is done.
1: Ooh.
2: So it's pretty much started the day before, and the fire's just expanding so quickly. This is when the majority of the damage is done on this day. 1774, a little guy called Captain Cook is sailing through the area, and he spots a place that is called New Caledonia. And so that's the first European sighting of, and that's on the second Cook voyage.
1: All right.
2: Yeah.
1: So was he a captain at that point?
2: Oh, he would have been then, yeah. Well, so this is where it's always a joke. Like, he's a captain of the ship, but he was a lieutenant when he was on the Endeavour.
1: Because captains aren't that powerful as such as what we are led to believe through pop culture. They're kind of just there to, at least back then, run the ship, but the
2: Admiral? Oh, no, captain was God on the ship.
1: All
2: the
1: right.
2: Admiral, like, it's only when they're attached to a fleet, then you get, like, the guys in charge of the fleet. So that'd be an admiral or something like that. But, yeah, no, the captain was God, but that's why he's a captain while he's a lieutenant.
1: All right,
2: because he's the captain of the ship, but his rank was lieutenant.
1: Okay.
2: 1781. Now, the Spanish, they start a new village, and I'm going to read this name.
1: All right.
2: El Pueblo de Nuestra Señora Lerenis de Los Angeles.
1: I'm going to have a guess. They shorten that to Los Angeles?
2: They shorten that to Los Angeles real quick. So that's original name was the Village of Our Lady, the Queen of the Angels.
1: My guys, marketing, you've got to keep it succinct.
2: Yeah. So, and LA being LA.
1: They shortened it to LA.
2: Got it down to LA. And funnily enough, LA will be the last thing we talk about today as well.
1: All right. Well.
2: So, 1800, the French surrender to the British troops and England takes over Malta. And if you know the story about Second World War, Malta's a really important part of the Second World War. And so it's in 1800 that the British took it from the French. 1870, Napoleon III is deposed and so becomes the modern Republic of France. And I actually just discovered last week we talked about the Zulu Wars.
1: Yes.
2: And his son, because he's deposed, the Napoleon's family moves to England and he becomes an officer in the Zulu War and gets killed. And that's important because there was actually a big movement at the time to bring Napoleonic France back. Like the modern France Republic wasn't doing very well.
1: Yeah.
2: So they're going to bring his son back, Napoleon IV, but he gets killed by the Zulus.
1: Oh.
2: So I only read that yesterday.
1: I never even considered to me that Napoleon would have, like, kids and stuff, and they stuff.
2: Because he had lots of brothers and sisters.
1: I don't know why.
2: One of his nephews starts the FBI. Because they all after the war, because obviously being Napoleon, family Napoleon, like the Hitlers.
1: We should probably move now.
2: Yeah. Then they
1: Let's go somewhere else.
2: They're a big part of the US history. Yeah, as I said, like one of the Bonapartes starts the FBI. Oh, it's my head, I swear. 1839, the British open fire on a Chinese war junk, and that triggers the First Opium War. And one of the ships there is the HMS Calliope.
1: Ah, we talked about the Calliope a few months ago now.
2: Yeah, because what's the name of the river running through Gladstone? And
1: Calliope.
2: And the town. So the town's named after the river. The river's named after the ship.
1: There you go.
2: So there you go. Now, 1888, George Eastman registers a trademark called Kodak. And it's weird how Kodak's almost gone today.
1: Yeah, are they, you know what, I'm going to Google.
2: It's one of those companies that have been bought, you know, like MGs.
1: Someone owns Kodak now.
2: Yeah, MGs are now owned by China.
1: I saw something, and I think it was Kodak, that designed and built the first digital camera in like 1970-something.
2: Yeah.
1: And they thought, no, we sell film, we won't use this digital camera. Because that's where our money is in film.
2: Yeah.
1: And, well, look at him now.
2: and his great-grandson, so that's Eastman Kodak, Eastman is one of the guys who creates Teenage Mutant Ninja Turtles.
3: Well, there's my charm book right there.
2: There's my head for you. I've got everything in my head. 1939, the first Royal Air Force attack on Germany. 1941, we have a German submarine attack, and it's the first attack on a US ship, the USS Greer. That kind of helps bring the US into the war. 1951, we have the first live transcontinental television signal sent from Japan to San Francisco. 1972, Mark Spitz wins 7 medals at the Olympics. 1972 is also the very first time that The Price is Right is on TV. So it's the premiere of The Price is Right.
1: I'd love to go on that show. I'd never get anything right because I just don't know the price of anything.
2: I'd do it deliberately.
1: I'm the one that does all the shopping, but I just don't know what the price is. So
2: yeah, I think they make it up because I know things. You're like, that's not the... Yeah.
1: Didn't they do that with Sales of the Century? They used to inflate, like, here's a photograph that's worth $3,000.
2: Because they know people are checking things.
1: Not really.
2: So 1998, Google is founded. That's not an unimportant moment in time.
1: No. As I look at my Google account, my Google email address, my Google Android phone, yes.
2: And in 2002, one of the events happened that created one of my favourite movies in the world and my favourite book, which is the Oakland Athletics, which is a baseball side, win their 20th consecutive game, and that's a big part of the story of Moneyball.
1: Oh, yes.
2: And I love the movie Moneyball, but I love the book. If you haven't read the book, the book's amazing.
1: I feel like I might be more inclined. I've not seen the movie. I've been wanting to
2: watch it. Oh, the movie's great.
1: Yeah, I hear it's really good. But maybe I'll read the book, but then I'll watch the movie.
2: Yeah, because it's written by the same guy who wrote West Wing.
1: All right.
2: And West Wing's the greatest TV show ever made. So
1: again, I'm so behind on TV. The list of things I haven't watched.
2: Well,
1: West
2: Wing's only like 25 years old now. So
1: yeah. But I've seen one episode of what's it called? Bryan Cranston's in it.
2: Oh, bad.
1: Breaking Bad.
2: Yeah. I've seen
1: one episode. Really good. Really liked it. Never watched another one after that.
2: Yeah.
1: But anyway, Phil, what's happening with you?
2: So we're just back to our normal tours. We're getting back to the Ghost and Murder tours on the Saturday night, the Wednesday night. But we do have our special tours coming up.
1: Yes.
2: For the next month is the murders of Jack the Ripper. Like, they all occurred during September and stuff like that. So on the nights of the murders, we're going to do it. Jack the Ripper only tour. We're going to go back through the murders. We're going to walk down alleyways and talk about, you know, the time and how it's related to Australia, how it's related to all the other storylines, and go back through the actual the Jack the Ripper crime. So that's a special event kind of thing that's happening during September.
1: Of course, with the book coming out soonish.
2: Yeah, like I'm editing at the moment, and I'm getting nervous.
1: Looking forward to that.
2: I've got some crazy stuff.
1: Can't wait. Thanks, Phil.
2: Thank you very much.
0: It's the biggest secret in town, but don't keep it to yourself. 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It's the 4RO Perry's IGA Secret Sound. And right now, it sounds like this. Yes, the 4RO Perry's IGA Secret Sound. 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Thanks to Perry's IGA, Wandle, Dean Street and Yeboon. On the talk of Central Queensland, 990 4RO.
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8: 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The Women's Basketball World Cup gets underway tonight. The Opals take on Puerto Rico in their opening group game this evening. The Aussies also naming Ezzy Magbegor as captain. Sydney FC has signed American duo Kenzie Rowling and Kylie Gillaney for the coming A-League women's season. The opening round gets underway next month. And no Aussies are left in the women's singles draw at the US Tennis Open, although big names Coco Gauff and Naomi Osaka both breezed into the third round earlier today.
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0: That's it for me today and for the week. Thanks so much for your company. It's been a hoot and a holler. Enjoy the footy this evening. A big clash between the Bunnies and Roosters coming to you live here on 994RO. Of course, Boodle's Big Breakfast returns 5:30 on Monday morning. So you have a wonderful weekend. And remember, in the meantime, if you can't be good at it.
1: Fishing's just a part of life in CQ. 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Thanks to Barra Jacks on the talk of Central Queensland. 994RO.
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6: Hello, I'm Monique Crichton. Canberra's defended its record on aged care funding after holding talks with the states and territories over health. Concerns have again been raised about bed block within public hospitals, where beds are being taken up by elderly patients waiting for an aged care place. But Health Minister Mark Butler insists the increasing demand on the sector is just a reflection of our community.
7: As we see the oldest baby boomers start to enter their 80s, which is the peak age of aged care demand, we are seeing levels of demand increase that this country has never, ever seen before.
6: Human remains have been found near Port Augusta in South Australia, where search crews have been looking for a man missing since January. They're yet to determine if it's the person they've been seeking at Yorkeys Crossing. The rescue of two hydro workers in Nepal has given search teams some hope 9 days into the flood disaster. Another 39 were known to be with them inside tunnels cut off by the deluge. We heard from Jeremy Futrell from Fire and Rescue New South Wales earlier today as 15 experts left Sydney bound for the disaster zone.
8: They've got a range of remote sensing tools on there which will help them sort of look through the dirt, so to speak. I guess it'll allow them to understand where the dirt is, where the structures are, and help guide the decision making for the local emergency management authorities to understand where they can put their resources.
6: That's thanks to the ABC. And four people from New South Wales, Victoria and Queensland are now multi-millionaires. They had a share in last night's $20 million Powerball jackpot.
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6: In sport, it's a sellout at Allianz in Sydney for tonight's clash between the Roosters and Rabbitohs. That's because Jai Arrow will farewell rugby league after 100 games for the Bunnies as he grapples with his MND diagnosis. The Titans take on the Dolphins in the other game. It's also a sellout at the G, where the Blues and Cats do battle in the AFL finals. And Dane Sweeney is the only Aussie left standing at the US Open after Alex de Minaur lost his second round match in straight sets. That's the latest in news and sport.
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0: Mostly sunny this afternoon. Going for 32 for Rockhampton, 26 for Yeppoon, Gladstone 29 and Biloela 34. Tomorrow is looking very similar with mostly sunny days and tops around the early 30 degree.
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0: 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And it's not about the dough. 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
7: Hello, I'm Monique Crichton. Canberra's defended its record on aged care funding after holding talks with the states and territories over health. Concerns have again been raised about bed block within public hospitals, where beds are being taken up by elderly patients waiting for an aged care place. But Health Minister Mark Butler insists the increasing demand on the sector is just a reflection of our community.
8: As we see the oldest baby boomers start to enter their 80s, which is the peak age of aged care demand, we are seeing levels of demand increase that this country has never, ever seen before.
7: Human remains have been found near Port Augusta in South Australia, where search crews have been looking for a man missing since January. They're yet to determine if it's the person they've been seeking at Yorkeys Crossing. The rescue of two hydro workers in Nepal has given search teams some hope 9 days into the flood disaster. Another 39 were known to be with them inside tunnels cut off by the deluge. We heard from Jeremy Futrell from Fire and Rescue New South Wales earlier today as 15 experts left Sydney bound for the disaster zone.
9: They've got a range of remote sensing tools on there which will help them sort of look through the dirt, so to speak. I guess it'll allow them to understand where the dirt is, where the structures are, and help guide the decision making for the local emergency management authorities to understand where they can put their resources.
7: That's thanks to the ABC. And four people from New South Wales, Victoria and Queensland are now multi-millionaires. They had a share in last night's $20 million Powerball jackpot.
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7: In sport, it's a sellout at Allianz in Sydney for tonight's clash between the Roosters and Rabbitohs. That's because Jai Arrow will farewell rugby league after 100 games for the Bunnies as he grapples with his MND diagnosis. The Titans take on the Dolphins in the other game. It's also a sellout at the G, where the Blues and Cats do battle in the AFL finals. And Dane Sweeney is the only Aussie left standing at the US Open after Alex de Minaur lost his second round match in straight sets. That's the latest in news and sport.
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0: 4RO weather for Rockhampton and Central Queensland. Galactic Donuts Glaze of Glory. Classic glazed donuts, $2.90 each.
16: Clear tonight with a low of 14 degrees for Rocky. Yeppoon 14 as well. Gladstone dropping to 16 and Biloela will drop to 11 before tomorrow. We'll see a day very similar to today with mostly sunny ones and tops around 31 degrees.
0: 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Thanks to Coco Brew. It's for me. 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It's Coco Brew. 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
0: The Continuous Call Team.
23: Here we go. Strap yourselves in. 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
0: Rugby league fans, buckle up.
24: Absolutely nailed it.
0: Because it's game time.
24: Oh my God!
0: Friday night footy.
25: This is where you want to be, Peggy.
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26: 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It's something else. It's even better than you'll ever believe.
0: The Continuous Call Team.
27: Are you ready for what's coming?
0: Mark Levy.
28: Some fancy footwork. He pirouetted like a ballerina. He planted the ball down. It's another try.
0: Mark Riddell.
29: Beautiful little kick in behind the line. Beats him to the ball. Gets the football down.
0: And Josh. Josh Morrows.
1: He had his fingerprints all over that set. He started it and he came up with the line break. What a powerhouse center he is.
0: The continuous call team, thanks to McDonald's, Harvey Norman, Aria Homes, Tui's New, Brighton's Lawyers, Sonali, Arrow Transport, your local club, Castrol Edge, Power Bay, NRMA Insurance, Jack Daniels, BP, Ducks Hot Water, Ram Trucks, and Lowe's.
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4: The first second of the game. Jai Arrow leading the team onto the field. I can't go past that.
3: Yep.
4: That's my Macca's well-played moment tonight. Sensational. I'm stoked I was here to see it. It was such an emotional night. That's my Macca's well played moment.
1: I'll go a player. I thought Campbell Graham, when he stretched out in the corner to beat the winger back to the ball, Tom Rodwell, to get the try in the corner, I thought that was a Macca's well played moment.
3: Beautiful. Thank you very much, gentlemen. We'll get to the weekend winners after the next break. On the way, we've just got a few commitments. My apologies here, folks. Otherwise, we'd take your calls. 50 points to 20, South Sydney over the Roosters. Not enjoying the weekend because of all the chores you need to do? Well, forget it. Oh, that's a nice touch. I just noticed Danica's giving Jai Arrow the player of the match voucher from UE Insurance. So $500. Good stuff. That's a nice touch. Well done. Would have been nice if you did that too, Piggy. But anyway, that's all right. It's a story for another day. What a way to ruin the moment, eh?
4: Well, I just gave him my Macca's well-played moment. He can't have everything.
3: I give you one job. I say give me three players. You don't even nominate the man of the night. You don't even give him the player of the match. You, my friend, are a GR. You be a grubber. You with me?
4: No,
3: I'm okay, not. Fair enough. Not enjoying the weekend because of all the chores you need to do, then forget it. 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
3: 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The

0: Eyes are still out there, some of them anyway. They'll head back into the shed shortly. I just was having a look through the binoculars. Latrell Mitchell's got his little bloke up on his shoulders and he's waving to the crowd. He's having the time of his life. The golf club too, just quietly, his little bloke, if you follow Latrell on social media. It's a shame you didn't get him for an interview tonight, Josh, given you've been certainly very opinionated in relation to his appearances on the media. But anyway, that's another story.
1: Channel 9 grabbed him, so...
0: Oh, really?
1: Yeah.
0: Funny that he walked straight past you. He didn't think about grabbing him then, or no?
1: They have precedence.
0: Okay, I'm just asking the question. That was all. Yeah, you're all good with him, yeah?
1: Yeah, we're sweet.
0: Spencer Lenio and Cleon Colomatungi type relationship.
1: Nah, we're a good mate.
0: You're good?
1: We're a good.
0: Fair enough. How good's the media?
1: It's good to drive a wedge.
0: Getting to comment and make big statements about people. It's great.
1: Well, he ended up doing media.
0: Yeah, mate, you're the Latrell Mitchell whisperer. Mm. That's what I'm calling you. In the meantime, we better do this.
2: I'd like to win that. Yes, I really would. I would like to win that.
3: And now.
4: Oh, my God. I can't believe it.
3: On the continuous call team.
5: It's going to be me because I'm a winner.
3: Weekend
6: winners.
7: It's all right, you win.
0: Yes, we do that thanks to PointsBet. Piggy last week, scripted finished third, and Josh's seized the day, a nice 10th.
1: Mm.
0: No good. What are we thinking tomorrow?
1: Remember my $19 winner?
0: Mm-hmm.
1: It's running again tomorrow, so I'm backing it again. Morfordville Race 8, number 9, Hot Shot.
0: Mm. So Morfordville?
1: Race 8, number 9, Hot Strut.
0: Okay.
1: Which I'll be doing out of here.
0: Well, there's no point hot strutting it to the car park because you'd be...
1: Well, I'm down the bottom.
0: It doesn't matter, mate.
1: I've done a... You last time, we've got reversed.
0: Well, you know what? I should have driven myself.
1: Why?
0: Piggy.
1: You got an hour.
0: He catted it. That's
1: ETA.
0: What he did. I could have had
8: you
0: us...
8: You wanted me to park in the car wash.
0: I could have had us in the car wash. I just would have put the window down and said, champion.
1: Do you
8: why didn't
1: me?
8: You?
0: Well, because you said, no, I've got my little secret. I want to go and park where I want to park.
8: I parked up the back. We're going to be here till about 3 a.m.
0: Mate, we're on level 4. We're at the back of the car park. We're the furthest away from Driver Avenue you can
8: get. Well, let's spend half an hour here together. All right? Let's spend an extra half.
0: Let's go and do some extras. We'll sit here and do some extra commentary. What do you reckon?
8: Let's get ready for the finals.
0: What have you got, Pig?
8: What for?
0: For tips.
8: Oh. Randwick tomorrow. Race 4, number 1, the Budgie Smuggler.
0: Race 4, number 1, the Budgie Smuggler.
8: Hot strutting. Into Budgie
0: Smugglers.
1: Well, that's not
0: all
1: bad.
0: Right. So Morfordville Race 8, number 9, Hot Strut for J-Moz, and Piggy Randwick Race 4, number 1, Budgie Smuggler. I just had a look at the text line. Yes, we've had some narcs out tonight. Who is the commentator? Pretty nasty. Lynn, it's a G-up. Fair dinkum.
8: We're just mucking around, Lynn.
0: Oh, I was biased with my call, even though it's 50 to 20. Lynn's into me because I'm apparently nasty. Lynn, it's a G-up.
8: Just relax, Levy.
0: Jeez. A few other people have said that. Jeez, you've attracted some narcs tonight, Levy.
8: Oh,
0: anyway.
8: Goodness.
0: All right. Before we go, tomorrow.
1: Mm,
0: let's
1: get
0: the tips, eh? Warriors Manly.
1: Warriors.
8: Waz.
0: Cowboys Raiders.
1: Cowboys.
8: Yeah, Cowboys, but I'm not confident.
1: No.
0: And Sharkies and Storm.
1: Storm.
8: Storm.
0: Because Sharkies are
1: resting
8: players. Yep.
0: And Sharkies old boys day tomorrow. They've got those fantastic looking bomber jackets.
1: Yeah, the 10-year
0: I saw Chad Townsend wearing one, actually.
1: Bomber jackets, yeah. They look really good.
0: Look really good, yeah. All right. Thank you, boys. Well done. Thank you, Josh.
8: Thank you, Levy.
0: Thank you, Piggy.
8: Thank you, Josh.
0: Thank you, Linesman. Thank you, Ball Boys. Thank you,
1: bye-bye.
0: Andrew.
1: Bye-bye.
0: Thank you, Chelsea. Thank you, Michaela. Thank you, Harry. Chelsea doing a bit of work experience with us tonight.
1: It looks like they're about to go out on a late night date.
0: Well, that's it for us today. Thank you very much for your company. 50 points to 20. South Sydney's beating the Roosters. And 24 to 20, the Dolphins over the Titans. We'll be back with you at 1 o'clock tomorrow. Stand by now for John Stanley's OnlyFans.
9: It's the biggest secret in town. But don't keep it to yourself. If you know what it is, tell us. And you could be spending up big at Perry's IGA. Wandle, Dean Street or Yeppoon. It's a 4RO Perry's IGA. Secret sound. And right now, it sounds like this. Yes, the 4RO Perry's IGA secret sound. 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Weekday mornings after 8 and again after 5 each afternoon. Thanks to Perry's IGA, Wandle, Dean Street and Yeppoon. On the talk of Central Queensland, 990 4RO.
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3: 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This is John Stanley's OnlyFans.
12: Don't worry, John has his jersey on and he's ready to go.
13: Welcome to another edition of OnlyFans. What a fan we have today, and what a story I'm anticipating. Mr. Gus Warland, who is a star of FM radio. He's made documentaries, movies about fandom. He grew up on the north side of Sydney, born on the north side of Sydney. He's founded an amazing charity, but at its heart, like so many of these fans, he loves his Roosters.
14: I love my Roosters, and I really should have been a bear or a sea eagle. But my dad left the family home when I was about five. And my brother and I used to get a can of Coke and a Mars bar and $5 and go and sit on the old sports ground, which is where Allianz Stadium is now at Moore Park. And my dad would read the paper and we would watch the footy, all three grades, have a crack at the corner post at the end of the first grade game. And that was me done. And of course, you know, I was born 68, so we had those wonderful sides in the mid-70s, which got me even more excited.
13: Yeah, you're about seven or eight. But just tell me, so you travelled from Pymble.
14: Yep.
13: So you've gone, you could have gone across to Brookvale.
14: Yep.
13: You've gone past North Sydney Oval.
14: Yeah.
13: And headed for the old sports ground with the big white wall fence it had, it was like a concrete fence over. Was it because of your dad?
14: Yeah, my dad basically, I mean, I wanted to spend as much time with him as possible. And once he had left the family home, I was like, well, what does dad love? What can I talk to dad about? What are the things that he loves that I can love just so we can spend more time together? So that was the link there. And then, of course, you need a little success when you're little, and to have that two back-to-backs with Jack Gibson in the mid-70s was unreal. And then, you know, to this day, once you've fallen in love with it, you can't back away, can you?
13: No, you can't. All right, so the two premierships, you're a young man, that's in the 70s, gets you going.
14: Yeah, and then 1980, completely robbed by the Bulldogs back in the day. I still remember it.
13: Steve Guerin try.
14: The Guerin try. I still reckon he's offside off the Brentnell bomb. But, you know, that's a discussion for another day. But my mum was a Bulldog supporter, in fact, a Berry supporter. So she loved them. She loved the family ties and the running rugby league. And we used to take Mum to Billmore on every Mother's Day. Yeah, so 1980 obviously was a bit of a shocker. Then we had a bit of a drought.
13: Long drought, wasn't it, really?
14: Well over 20 years until we started coming good. 2000, we lost to the Broncos.
13: Hey, you've jumped over some lean years because I want to go back.
14: Can we move on?
13: No, we can't. We can't. Because you're in your teenage years at Knox Grammar. Mm. You played a bit of rugby. You became best mates with Hugh Jackman.
14: Yeah.
13: So he's a Manly fan.
14: Yeah, he's a Manly fan.
13: Wouldn't there have been a point there as the Roosters started to struggle, you could have just very easily gone, I might join you over at the
14: You know what Manly. It's like. I mean, look at you, the hat you're wearing now. You can't move,
13: no,
14: can
13: you? Can't. You
14: Once
13: can't.
14: You're locked in, you're locked in.
13: Never thought about it.
14: But no, exactly. Me the same. I mean, I don't hate Manly like other people hate Manly, and especially now that sort of Tom and Jake and Ben and the Travojeviches, and well, they're just such a lovely club, and I live in that area. But no, you stick through thick and thin, and you have your odd day where things go well, and you know you get excited, and you know that eventually it'll be good again.
13: It wasn't fashionable, though, was it, really?
14: It was not, no.
13: So were there many of you? Because the joke is, and I think you can probably trace the revival of the Roosters with Nick Politis getting really involved, and then the arrival of Brad Fittler from the mid-90s,
14: definitely.
13: The attempt to take over St George, I mean, all of that stuff.
14: Yeah.
13: You know, and
14: no, absolutely. And playing out of, you know, the old Sydney Football Stadium, so it was a really lovely ground. I think we played you guys the first game at the Sydney Football Stadium in the wet. You beat us on that day back in the day. So you could go there, get a seat. You knew it was fine, good tucker, and it was sort of reasonably central for us as we started to come out of uni and go into to work. There was probably, I would say, I got one of my best mates, Wombat. He and I went to every game. He had a couple of mates as well. So there was sort of six of us that sat together. Wombat, yeah.
13: So you went to England. Mm. How long were you in England for? Because in the past I've spoken to the likes of Ian Leslie, who claims he got the Pope to bless Parramatta to win their first premiership. Ray Martin was following Souths overseas. So you went to England.
14: Yeah.
13: There wasn't much joy though. Were you keeping in touch with what was happening?
14: Yeah, so 1987, did the gap year between school and uni. And back in the day you couldn't get the app, right? There was no app. There was no such thing. So now I live in England and I watch all the games as if I'm sitting here in Australia. But yeah, you had to wait for the following day to perhaps have a score in the paper. Mm. But otherwise you had to ring Mum and Dad up and say, hey, what happened at the footy on the weekend or what happened last night? Yeah. So it was a lot harder to get all the information. But of course we weren't people that needed the information all the time really, really quickly like we seem to do now either. So,
13: of course.
14: But we had some lean years that sort of time for me, so I'd always keep an eye on it, but if I couldn't watch it, then I wasn't desperate to find out what happened.
13: Yeah, so you got married, very short time, you met your wife.
14: Yep.
13: You've had a family, so you spend most of your year in England now, do you?
14: Now I do. Now two of the kids live in London, one lives in Whistler, but when they were little, we were all here, so we had the kids in Australia, and if you wanted to live in our house, you had to wear a Rooster jersey. That was
13: so there
14: the
13: was
14: end
13: the,
14: of it.
13: The you, you...
14: There was no, my daughter tried to go for the Tigers at some stage. Little Ella in 2005, she quite liked Benji Marshall and the flick passes and all that sort of jazz. So we said, well, that's not going to work out. But they're all mad, passionate Roosters now and, you know, thank God for that.
13: Because they could have drifted away.
14: Easily. I'm a Liverpool fan in the English Premier League and my daughter goes for Chelsea because she lives in the Chelsea area and she gets to a few games. So that's okay. But I would never allow anyone else to support an NRL team.
13: So you're because you're here, you're obviously excited about the finals coming up.
14: Yeah.
13: But when you're in England, do you get to see the games now, don't you?
14: Of course I get to see the games. I've got a called Watch
13: what
14: NRL.
13: What time is it? What time is it?
14: It's always in the morning. So State of Origin's 10:30 in the morning because it's around about 9 hours difference. So it's pretty good timing. And I watch every single game now and they've got a mini match as well. So you can watch it in 20 minutes, 30 minutes. So it's very, very easy. Peter Volandi's a genius. Mm. The way that he has made rugby league so accessible for people that are, you know, are living overseas. So, yeah, very lucky, get to watch as much as I can. I tend to want to hear the result. If I hear the result and we win, then I watch absolutely every second. If we don't win, then I tend to watch the mini match and shout and scream at it and then just try to get out of my head. Because like I imagine a lot of your other guests, it affects your whole week. how your team goes.
15: That's right.
14: You know, and even if you lose and play well, it's so much better than perhaps what it was for the Roosters in the last couple of weeks where they've played really poorly and it makes you start thinking that we're not a chance to win the whole thing. So, yeah, my whole week and mood and stuff goes around how the Chooks play.
15: The beauty of this is the community of fans. So I just thought of two that we've done this year. I've had the legendary jockey Malcolm Johnston. When Manly wins, he watches that game every night, night after night for the entire week.
14: Yeah.
15: If they lose, he just doesn't bother.
14: I'm exactly the same. I can't cope watching us lose, certainly in a full match, maybe a mini, just because I want to see how everything is going. And with my duties now in the media, I feel like I need to have watched the games to be able to talk about
15: it. It's remarkable, though. Like Dennis Carnahan, the That's in Queensland man, the great rugby league musician, he told me that at the point each year where mathematically Canberra's season is over, they can't make the finals, on that day he sits down every year and watches the 89 grand final back again. That's his ritual. Everyone's got a ritual.
14: Of course we do, and rightly so. And this absolute clown, Mark Guy.
15: He's tapping on the window.
14: Obviously, we had 10 years together at Triple M. I've got a tattoo on my body of a panther. He's got a tattoo on his body of a rooster of all the bets that we've had
15: covered,
14: over the years.
15: You've covered a couple of my questions. Silly bets.
14: Well,
15: they wouldn't be the only ones, though, would they?
14: No, I've got a few. I've got family ones and family stuff, but MG and I, there was a semi-final when we were on Triple M on the grill team, and it was Roosters versus Penrith, and whoever lost got the tattoo. Roosters lost, so I got the tattoo. And then about a year later, because MG's such a good bloke, goes, mate, I'll give you a chance to get that back. And the Roosters beat the Panthers, and Boo Bailey, who's the cartoonist on the Telegraph, he did a rooster in red, white and blue with my head on the top of the rooster, and that's what's on MG's butt.
15: Just wonderful, isn't it? In fact, when you think about it, I should send a shout out to Evan, who for many years was the Chook man. He wear a Roosters outfit at the games.
14: Well, I tried to get into that outfit once because they wanted me to be the mascot because I never fit in it.
15: Well Evan rang my show.
14: He's only little, isn't he?
15: Oh, yeah, and he rang my show. I think it was a Thursday or a Friday just because the Dragons were playing the Roosters. And I said to him, oh, look, seriously, I don't think we've got it was when the Roosters were going pretty well.
14: Yeah.
15: And he said, mate, if the Dragons beat the Roosters, I'll go and stand outside the Leagues Club on Princes Highway on Monday in my Roosters outfit in the Chook suit. And I said, yeah, okay. I forgot about it.
14: Yeah.
15: So Monday afternoon, someone's rung. I said, mate, I've just driven up the Princes Highway. There's a guy wearing a Chook suit. Yeah. So I've rung him. He made good.
14: Good on him.
15: He was such a good man.
14: Yeah, yeah.
15: Because the bets of rugby league are amazing.
14: Well, they're a lock. I mean, once you do them, that's it. You just have to do it. There's no way you can walk away from it.
15: The tattoo bets are a very dangerous one, isn't it?
14: But we'll do an FM radio. We're doing our best to sort of make a bit of a splash in the market. And Matty Johns, myself and MG, we had nearly 10 years together. You know, and at the time, Triple M was not in a great place. They'd had lots of different changes in breakfast shows. So we thought, well, let's put ourselves on the line a bit and we might get ourselves some listeners. So I think it all helped.
15: Let's come back. It's Only Fans. We're speaking with Gus Wallen. Such a great story we're getting from Gus because it's so typical of the rugby league and really the sports fan. Coming back straight after this.
16: So, what's happening locally? 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
17: An investigation is underway after the ewes and rams were stolen from a Blackall property between February and May this year.
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16: 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The fun is back this weekend.
18: He also said he's going to have a little bit of a rocky road because there's not much sugar in it.
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15: Welcome back to OnlyFans. Gus Warland is our guest, telling us stories, some old FM radio stories.
14: Yeah.
15: But it rankles me to say this. I hope people aren't listening. But the whole thing about sombreros and they got no fans and all that stuff.
14: Yeah.
15: I've met so many salt of the earth Roosters fans.
14: Yeah.
15: That must rankle you to hear all of that stuff all the time.
14: The sombrero in particular, because there was a period there where we lost two or three really big names, you know, your Jake Friends, your Boyd Cordners and so forth, and we bought a couple of players. They're like, oh, how can they have all these players? People forget that people leave us. People medically retire. And you've got to remember also that a lot of people play for the Roosters knowing that they'll probably end up playing State of Origin. That's all extras and so forth. And they want to play for the coaches that we've had as well, whether it was Gus Gould or whether it was now Trent Robinson. Plus, it's a nice place to live. Right? I mean, when you're not training and playing, you are in a beautiful part of the world. So, yeah, it does annoy me, but it's part of what people have a crack at us at.
15: The other thing, though, when you've got passionate fans of a club, within the club there are arguments. So every club's going to argue about recruiting, the coach, we got the right coach. I've had a bloke on here saying, Roosters fan, Trent Robinson's been there too long, we should have...
14: An argument with that bloke.
15: Well, that's right. Well,
14: people love to get rid of people if you don't win every year, but who's going to replace them? Who's the person that can come in and make them any better?
15: Very good question.
14: And Penrith have had this most amazing run, and good on them. And, of course, even as a Rooster fan, watching the Broncos do what they did from losing the game in Canberra twice, to get into the semi-finals, and then that unbelievable run, that was great rugby league. And just like Hayne did back in the day and so forth as well. So you can't win all the time. And what I love about Robbo is that the club's in a really safe, strong position, and he's a good bloke, and he's a great person to be the spokesperson for us as well. And we've had some real success. He's won it three times and, you know, won some minor premierships. So just careful what you wish for.
15: All right, so you're wandering around the UK. Your family are all Roosters fans, but you're a Liverpool fan in the English Premier League. That's the religion over there.
14: Yes.
15: But are you a bit of a – do you try and recruit people?
14: Oh, for sure.
15: And do you try and recruit them to your bob?
14: There's a farmer – we're living on a farm at the moment. We've rented a refurbished barn, an old cow shed, and Farmer Ben is now a fair income rooster. His youngest son is a bulldog. His other youngest son got caught up with the Broncos last year, so he's a Bronco. So I didn't get them all, but I got Farmer Ben. And, of course, that means I say to him, if you come to the Roosters, then that's caps, that's scarves, that's jerseys. Uncle Gus will look after you, and that's what Ben's got. But these other clowns
15: don't. You're bribing them all over there.
14: But I'm actually driving them to be Kangaroo supporters too and not England supporters. So that was fun. I took young Jack to the first test match at Twickenham. Not at Twickenham, but Wembley last year.
15: That's Farmer Ben's son?
14: Yeah, that's right. So I'm trying my best. If they're not going to be Roosters, at least they'll be Aussies.
15: Yeah. There's a point here because you've made films about fandom. You did the Barmy Army.
14: Yeah.
15: You did the Indian cricket fans.
14: Yeah.
15: Amazing stories.
14: Yeah.
15: Now, you've founded Gotcha for Life, which is about mental health, and I can recommend anyone go and look at your website. It is really, really good, and it's very, very – it's easily accessible for anyone to have a look at the apps you have, the names you've given for the way people are feeling.
14: Yeah.
15: I can see you're quite emotional because it really does mean something to
14: you. Oh, it, absolutely. I mean, it all stems back to losing one of my best mates, took his own life. And It was on the day that his third and final child had finished their HSC. So it should have been a beautiful, joyous day and ended up being the day that everyone remembers for all the sad reasons. And, you know, I sat on it for many years, John. You know, I didn't talk to anyone about it. And then MG, myself and Maddie one morning decided to be a bit vulnerable on air, which was not normal for Triple M. And we had 90 minutes of people phoning up and saying, me too, I've got a friend that I lost, or someone down at my footy club, or someone at our netball club, or someone at my school, my mate's parents. And you realise how many people lose people to suicide and also how many people are worrying alone. And I was
15: That's
14: able to
15: That's a key
14: get
15: word, isn't it, alone? Alone. Loneliness.
14: Absolute loneliness is huge in this country. And, yeah, we've raised $35 million now at Gotcha for Life, and we work on the prevention of suicide. So we're into primary schools, building emotional muscle up in the little ones so they can feel all the feels. And us older blokes who have been told to man up and shut up, that's killing us. So we need to change that.
15: When you look through your website, and I saw that word alone coming up quite a bit, and I think of being a rugby league fan. When you become a fan, you then have people around you. You're all part of a family.
14: Yeah, you're part of that community, and you could be a complete stranger with someone, but you can make exactly the same decision based on a try or a no try or a performance or whatever it might be. And how you look at it compared to how someone else looks at it, depending on what sort of tinted glasses you have on, and you feel a part of something. Yeah. And I think that's the greatest thing we can do as humans, is feel a part of something.
15: Yeah.
14: You know, I walk into the Roosters now, I've emceed events, I've done all their dinners and so forth. I'm not the most polished of MCs, I'm a bit more rough around the edges.
15: They get
14: Tim Webster to do all the posh stuff, and they get now some of the Fox League people to do it. But I walk in there and I feel a part of something. I walk into the sheds at the Roosters and Robbo gives me a hug and have a high five with Teddy. Teddy does a lot of work at Gotcha, now DCE as well. There's these lovely moments where you go, you know what, these guys are heroes. An opportunity to talk to them about emotional muscle, get to talk about loneliness, which is what we do at Gotcha. And they're all sitting there, they're leaning into these sessions, these players, and they're heroes of mine. So I feel very privileged, and it then makes you even more likely to fall in love with them, and then you're even more passionate, and then the link between your club and yourself is even bigger.
15: Yeah, so I compare it, if you talk to people about politics, you know, people talk about the Whitlam government dismissal, all that stuff, this argue of, and it can get very emotional, whereas in your family, you talk about the 1980 grand final, one of the great tries of all time, the Steve Guerin try.
14: Just offside, apparently.
15: Well, this
14: just
15: is the point, and you can have that, you know, you can bump into Canterbury fans, and I'm not a big fan of Canterbury myself, but you see that today I'm saying, oh, next year, and you're doing it there's not that toxicity about the way we talk about so much else. That's what sport can do,
14: because we love it so much, you know, and people really do believe. If you realize, I know how much you love the Dragons, you know how much I love the Chooks, so I'm going to have a little ribbing with you and a little bit of fun with you, but I'm never going to take it too far, because it means too much, and it's not my right to do that. And I think that's where we are really good in Australia at making sport such an important part of what we do.
15: See, before I ask you the series of questions I usually ask at the end, again with Gotcha for Life, I know you want people to go. You've got a big event at the moment, which you're doing, which is important.
14: Yeah, absolutely. We've got the 24-hour row and the corporate row. So if anyone wants to get involved with that, they can row for a 15-minute slot in a 24-hour period at any sort of surf life-saving club or other clubs and schools. All the lists in your local area are on the gotchaforlife.org website. And it's one of our biggest fundraisers, and it's, again, another community where you can sort of meet some people and do something for a good cause.
15: Jump on in the concept too. You're surprised to hear me know what I'm talking about in relation to
14: I'm surprised.
15: Look at me. You're shocked, aren't you? You're shocked. And look at the website, and you've got an app, and again, it's so easily accessible, and some of the
14: it's all free as well, which is what I love.
15: Which is really worth just the Gotcha for Life website. You've got an app there which people can look at. It's really accessible.
14: Yep, click on it, download, and every day you get some exercises for your mental fitness, which is your emotional muscle up here in your noggin rather than just the arms and the legs like a normal gym. So it's a gym for your mind, and it's completely free. It's really easy to follow, and it might just give you some tips. And if you've got someone in your life that you think might be able to get some use from it, then send it to them, and it's completely free. So,
15: all right, let me ask you, your favourite ground to watch football?
14: Yeah, I would have to say Allianz Stadium. As it is right now, it's a magnificent stadium. I do love CommBank out there at Parramatta as well, but no, Allianz is beautiful stadium, and of course that's where my Chooks are at home.
15: When you go to the footy, hot dog or meat pie?
14: Both normally.
15: Both? Well, probably no surprise. No surprise at all. If if the Roosters aren't in it, do you prefer Grand Final or Origin as an event to watch?
14: Oh, Origin. Yeah, I absolutely love Origin. I think those three games every year are just insane. And I've been lucky enough to do Sideline Eye and a few of them for Triple M to be really close to the action. And it's just insanely quick and hard. So, yeah, if the Roosters aren't in it, then definitely Origin.
15: Supplementary on that one. Mm. When the Roosters get six... eight players picked in Origin, do you go...
14: Don't get injured.
15: Do you sort of, when there's a story, oh, there's half a dozen Roosters been snubbed, do you go, thank you very much for that?
14: I do, because I care more about the Roosters than I do for my state.
15: Do you have a second team?
14: No.
15: No second team? Wow. Okay.
14: I don't think you can have a second team. I think if you've got a second team, then you're not committed enough to your first team.
15: Is there a fan base you don't like? Come on.
14: I'm not a massive fan of Souths. But they don't love us either. But they called me all sorts of names when I used to be the ground announcer at the stadium. They'd call me the W word and then sometimes the C word at various times. But as soon as you waved your hand and accepted that they'd given you a bit of stick, they cheered you.
15: Part of the fun,
14: and never took myself too seriously with them. And I know quite a few South fans, and that's the game they want to win the most. It's the game we want to win the most. But really, at the end of the day, you know,
15: best rivalry in the NRL would have.
14: I think it has to be the Chooks and South Sydney. I know there's some other good ones out there, but yeah, I think that one's number one.
15: Golden Point, what do you think of that?
14: I'm very happy with a draw.
15: Yep, a lot of people saying the same.
14: Just because Golden Point tends to be just a field goal-a-thon, you know, and I don't like that just the setting up for the field goal. Maybe a golden try.
15: The bunker? Thoughts?
14: Well, I'm a big Matty Johns fan, and Matty's always said, let's get rid of the bunker, just let the referees make the call. The fact that they get the calls wrong still really, really annoys me, because most of us can sort of see it and can't quite believe it, so I'd probably ditch it.
15: And finally, I asked John Howard this question last week. Often it's redundant, and now kind of redundant. Have you got a tattoo to mark a premiership, and would you get one in the future?
14: I've never got one to mark a premiership, but I've got a rooster on my body. I'll tell you this way, John, then if we beat and win the comp this year, I'm getting one.
15: Are you? Fantastic.
14: I'll get one. You've inspired me.
15: Hey, Gus, it's been such a pleasure speaking with you. Don't forget Gus's charity, Gotcha for Life. It's easy to find. There's so many great resources.
14: Thank you.
15: What a great fan. And again, for those of us who've never really liked the Roosters, once again, you're thinking to yourself, fans aren't all that bad, are they?
14: We go all right. Thanks, John.
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0: It's the biggest secret in town. But don't keep it to yourself. 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And you could be spending up big at Perry's IGA, Wandle, Dean Street or Yeppoon. It's the 4RO Perry's IGA Secret Sound. And right now, it sounds like this. Yes, the 4RO Perry's IGA Secret Sound. 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Thanks to Perry's IGA, Wandle, Dean Street and Yeppoon. On the talk of Central Queensland, 990 4RO.
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2: Clear tonight with a low of 14 degrees for Rocky. Yeppoon 14 as well. Gladstone dropping to 16 and Billawheeler will drop to 11 before tomorrow. We'll see a day very similar to today with mostly sunny ones and tops around 31 degrees.
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1: Is it all about Iran? I don't know. Is the deal going to get done? The President of the United States has said the US and Israel have agreed to hold off any new strikes on Iran on the proviso a deal to end a months-long conflict is quickly reached.
0: Mornings, thanks to Bolsover Dental, creating confident smiles at 125 Bolsover Street on the talk of Central Queensland. 4RO.
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6: Have raised the issue with their federal counterparts, saying they're already struggling with unprecedented increases in bed block. Health insurers say as many as 62,000 older Australians may end their insurance, putting more pressure on the public system. Health Minister Mark Butler says the actual figure is likely much lower.
7: Government modelling from department departments indicates that maybe 44,000 people will leave health insurance at a time where health insurance membership will continue.
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6: A man toy shop, Rockhampton. Compare us to our mate in Sydney. Multiple times in Sydney's west. Police say the teenager sought help at a school in Blacktown. Following a fight involving as many as half a dozen people. The girl is now in a stable condition. Investigations into the alleged brawl are ongoing. A 21-year-old man is due in court next month after allegedly attempting to smuggle 163 native lizards out of the country. EPA investigators allege the Chinese national concealed dozens of parcels bound for Hong Kong. Inside were skinks, blue tongues and shingleback lizards. And the H5 bird flu has continued to spread in both Victoria and New South Wales, with a fox confirmed to have died from the strain near Melbourne. Meanwhile, Sydney has recorded its first case in a greater crested tern.
0: For excellence in diagnostics, visit Central Queensland Radiology.
6: Geelong have ended Carlton's miracle season with a 107-74 win at the MCG. The Cats' Patrick Dangerfield, the star of the show, booting 5 goals in his 32nd finals appearance. They now take on Fremantle in the semis. In the NRL, the Rabbitohs have secured a home final, beating the Roosters 50-20 at Allianz Stadium. It was an emotional night as Jai Arrow celebrated his 100th game for the club. Captain Cameron Murray says it was a special send-off for the star.
10: I'm just so happy that everyone's been able to get around him and he's been able to feel all the love and, you know, 42,000 here all getting around him. So I know he really appreciates it and we all love him and, yeah, happy he was able to notch up 100 games.
6: Earlier, the Dolphins narrowly defeated the Titans 24-20 on the Gold Coast. That's the latest news and sport.
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6: Your calls all night and all morning, all across the nation. Weekend edition of Australia Overnight. Soon, the blank quiz, your chance to pick up a prize with the news of the week blank quiz, and a finance chat with Scott Haywood. Why are insurance policies so expensive, and what's really driving inflation? Scott Haywood, when we talk finance, not too far away on Australia Overnight. John Rawson of Mernda says the opposition and One Nation's proposal to cut the excise on cigarettes and legalise vapes appears to make sense. On the other hand, it might all be too late. It's hard to imagine the criminal organisations that have a stranglehold on the distribution of these products not ramping up their violent, intimidating actions towards the businesses selling them. So I guess, well, you're right. If they just turn the tap off, these people who are making an income from this, it's going to be a jolt to their business model. So maybe we need more of those big guns to sort it out. Jill's in Melbourne. Hi, Jill.
7: Hi, Pat. I was just listening to your earlier caller, the one who was talking about the guy with the gun at the Opera House, was it, during the Sydney Marathon?
6: Yeah, that's right. It was the gun at the airport. It was the terrorist organisation. Yeah, well, it was a different sort of riot police.
7: Oh, yes, sorry. I only heard about 5 sentences of the call. So was it actually in Sydney or at the airport?
6: There was 2 calls. There was the airport. It started at the airport in Canberra, Federal Police, and then a second call saying at the Sydney Marathon the riot police were there, and it was a little intimidating, and the sight was something that she wasn't used to seeing.
7: Oh, right, yeah, thanks for that. I just wanted to get it clear before I commented, otherwise who knows what would occur. Had I been there, I probably would have been a bit intimidated, but to be honest, I just wanted to respond with a couple of points, if I may. Mm-hmm. Had the New South Wales Police allowed the community security group at the Hanukkah event in December to be armed as they requested, then the massacre would not have occurred. With this now, I don't know how many people are aware of this, but had I been there and seen riot police, I probably would have felt a little intimidated too. But quite frankly, I would have been very pleased, because there were a lot of pro-Palestinian Hamas supporters out there. Mm. They were deliberately trying to intimidate the Israeli participants.
6: At the marathon. Okay.
7: I've been seeing it all week on social media. Mm-hmm. And there's a lot of underground, so-called independent, very, very, very left-wing media that have been working their readers up to protest any Israelis. They've been pretending that they're IDF. Mm. A few of them may have been IDF, but that's really irrelevant. The point is, they've been saying we have to protest this. They've been effectively stalking any Israelis that may or may not have been in the army. Mm. Or any Israelis coming into Australia.
6: They're stalking them through social media, is that what you're saying?
7: They're stalking them by writing nasty articles about them.
6: Right. That's pushing, stalking.
7: Pushing the genocide lie.
6: Right. So I'm with you, Joe. Okay, we need to be responsible with our language, and we've seen this. That's right. Whether you sit on the left or the right or wherever you are, understand the consequences of what you're saying. I don't know about stalking or it would have stopped the massacre. I mean, the bigger the guns, does that equal stop them? It was a horrible event. And yes, we need to respond quickly. We just need to be responsible with what we're saying. This is what has led to that. That's right. I mean, we need to respect Australians, whether you have a Jewish background or not, wherever you are. We're here on this land in Australia, and we are citizens of here, not over there, long way away. With all the stuff that's going on over in the Middle East, it is a long way away, and we don't want to bring it here. So we need to be responsible with that. We don't need to whip up a frenzy either way. I'd agree with that for sure. Justin, hi there, mate, in Frankston.
8: G'day, mate. How are you?
6: Yeah, I'm good. Justin, what's up?
8: Now, I'm not too sure if you're aware, but yesterday marks the 20th anniversary of Steve Irwin's death.
6: I did see a few little specials on the TV talking about Steve Irwin. 20 years, can you believe it?
8: Yeah. I was at the library yesterday with my support worker, because I've got an intellectual disability, so I have to have a support staff with me at all times. And I was looking it up, and yeah, it was just so sad that he had to go, but you know.
6: Yeah. Do you remember when it happened? It was before social media, and the word travelled so quickly. I reckon I received a text message from somebody that I used to work with, and you know, I still remember Steve Irwin has died. You remember he was swimming and there was an accident off the boat. So, yeah, before social media, before the technology we know now, where news travels so quickly, in a second, it just whizzes around the place. But in a way, it happened like that, I remember, with Steve Irwin, and that was 20 years ago. There you go. All right, mate. Thank you, Justin, for that call. The blank quiz is here. This is your chance to win a prize. So my number is 133693. The news of the week blank quiz. 8 questions. Last person standing gets the prize, and it relates to various news stories of the week. 133693. Phone now. I won't give you an example because we need to take a break, but you can handle this. 133693. The blank quiz is after news, which is after this commercial break.
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6: 133693, the News of the Week blank quiz. Your chance to win that prize thanks to Petrol. The Coalition, with leader Angus Taylor, announced a policy during the week to cut 80% of the excise tax on blanks to shut down the blank market. What's the blanks there? You know that one, we're just talking about it. So phone now, 133693, quiz time, phone now.
18: Hi, it's Kate, welcome to Functional Fix.
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21: Hello, I'm Chelsea Bowden. The Prime Minister has spoken over the phone with his Nepali counterpart, expressing his condolences to all affected by the flooding disaster. Anthony Albanese has also thanked local authorities for their help in searching for Australians missing in the disaster zone. 36 Aussies are still unaccounted for. 15 Australian disaster response experts are arriving in Nepal to assist the country with its flood recovery. The federal government has not committed any additional funding for aged care beds following a meeting of health ministers. Several states have been asking for extra funding to reduce pressure on overwhelmed hospital systems. Federal Health Minister Mark Butler concedes it is a growing issue, but hard decisions have to be made.
22: I said to them this morning, we increased the number of home care packages last year by 25%. Even with that increase, there's still more and more demand. But frankly, it is difficult for us to increase the number of packages by more than that level,
23: you can spread the cost
22: and essentially run into labour supply constraints.
23: Call us today.
21: A woman has been charged with murder after the body of an 81-year-old man was found in a creek in northern New South Wales. Police say they found his body at a property in Ballina on Thursday after being called for a welfare check. The 51-year-old accused will face court today. The H5 bird flu has officially arrived in Sydney, with the city's first case confirmed in a seabird found on the northern beaches. A fox is also confirmed to have died from the strain near Melbourne. BirdLife Australia's Sean Dooley says it's important we do everything we can to limit the disease spreading, likening it to a bushfire.
0: We're getting a couple of entries landing, and so far we've been able to knock the embers out, so there's no chain of infection beyond that. If there's fruit one trees or two birds, there's probably favorites. More out there that have picked up the virus and might be coming in sick or even washing in bed.
21: A last ditch mating to stop ferry strikes in Brisbane have failed to get services back in the water. Pay negotiations between the Maritime Union of Australia and River City Ferries have been ongoing for almost 12 months. Workers will go ahead with a 24-hour work stoppage today, coinciding with the River Fire annual fireworks display. Relationship with money major the CBD events. Money hacks a software issue today. Has forced the recall is a way of 11,000 Hyundai Tucson vehicles. Every the dashboard and head-up display in the car could fail to show its speed and fuel search levels. She's on the money affected now models the were built between 2023 and this year. And households across the UK are being urged to stock up on food in preparation for extreme weather. The strongest El Nino event in a generation is developing over the Pacific Ocean.
5: Feed. The name says it all. Next to Thinkwater. 994RO. Your sport. Now.
21: Geelong have ended Carlton's miracle season with a 107-74 win in their elimination final at the MCG. Blues coach Josh Fraser says they'll strive for better next year.
1: Tonight was disappointing, and we certainly don't want to be a club that lives in mediocrity. So, again, acknowledgement of the work that's been put in. The players deserve a lot of credit. So do our staff, our coaching group. But we don't want to be a club that is satisfied with finishing eighth.
21: The Rabbitohs have secured a home NRL final, beating the Roosters 50-20 at Sydney's Allianz Stadium. There were emotional scenes as Jai Arrow celebrated his 100th game for the club. Earlier, the Dolphins held on to defeat the Gold Coast Titans 24-20, and the Australian Opals have recorded their first win of the FIBA Women's World Cup with a 70-54 win over Puerto Rico in Berlin.
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17: Mostly sunny for Capricornia, starting at 14 for Rockhampton before a top of 31. Yeppoon, 14 to 25. Gladstone, 16 to 28. And Bilawila, 11 to 33 degrees.
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4: 133-693.
7: That's 133-693.
6: That's the number, 133-693, the blank quiz. Your chance to win this prize thanks to Pestrol. It's the Pestrol rodent-free Max. Last person standing will receive that device. We send it to you. You plug it in, switch it on. It's a very handy device to have. The Pestrol rodent-free Max. It repels rats and mice. No chemicals, no poisons, no refills. Plug it in. It creates an environment that they hate, so they leave. 133-693 for the blank quiz phone now. Just some text messages quickly before we get into the quiz. The government won't drop the tobacco excise because since 2019, they've received $16 billion from the excise and now down to $4 billion, mainly due to the illegal tobacco trade and cost of legal cigarettes. Well, there you go. It's gone down from $16 billion down to... whatever you say here, $4 billion, because it's all going to the black market. So it's time to change. It's not working. Steve Irwin was attacked by a stingray. The footage of it has never been released, says this text message. All righty, let's do some quiz action with Mark in Stall. Hi, Mark.
8: Pat, nice and wet up here.
6: Yeah, that's right.
8: Now, I've got
6: Region
8: of
6: Victoria, it's raining.
8: I've got an idea with all these guns and everyone at airport. Just give them, Penny Fong, we'll just give them feather ducks. If we can't stop them, we'll tickle them to death.
6: Yeah.
8: How ridiculous.
6: That's right. Stop or I'll say stop again. Okay, 133-693, blank quiz to win the prize there, Mark. So it relates to different news stories of the week. Number one, the Coalition with leader Angus Taylor announced a policy during the week to cut 80% of the excise tax on blanks to shut down the black market.
8: Cigarettes.
6: Cigarettes are number one. Number two in the blank quiz. During the week, a story from outside Cairo in Egypt was a Fast and Furious-style robbery where a gang of six stole at least 105 kilos of blank. It went viral online, this video. So there's like a moving truck. These guys were just outside of Cairo, and they've got into this truck and they've stolen at least 105 kilos of blank, Mark. What was it?
8: Diamonds.
6: Oh, not diamonds. No, something a bit sort of different than diamonds. David in Shanghai. Hi, David.
9: Hello. How are you?
6: David, so it's not as valuable as diamonds, but there's 105 kilos of something they stole from this truck that was in the news and it went viral during the week, the video. Do you know which it is there, David?
9: Gold.
6: Say again?
9: Gold?
6: Not gold. No, it's something else. Nolene in Sydney. Not diamonds or gold. Something a bit more. Well, it's, if you think about it, it's a bit silly because, sure, you know, some elaborate heist for gold or diamonds. It was something else. Hi, Nolene.
10: Hi. It's coal?
6: Not coal either. No. 133-693. So this video went viral apparently during the week, one of our news stories that was around. So during the week, it was just outside of Cairo in Egypt. It was a Fast and Furious, like the movie type robbery. Six people stole at least 105 kilos of what? Of blank from this moving truck. And the video went viral. 133-693. It's number two in the blank quiz. Only eight questions to get through to win the prize. Phone now to have a go at that. While I do the weather, if I can find the weather for you. Phone now, have a go at the prize. Oh, here's the weather. Okay, so in Broome, a sunny day and 31 degrees today for the 5th of September. Saturday, around the nation, In Perth, showers and 20 degrees today. Right now it's 15. In Adelaide, a shower or two, which will be easing, and a windy day today for Adelaide, top of 17 degrees. Right now sitting on 16 degrees. In Melbourne, showers and also the wind easing, top of 19 today for Melbourne, right now sitting on 15. In Hobart, rain and 15 degrees today for Hobart. Currently, Hobart is sitting on 11 degrees. In Canberra, rain and 19 today. Canberra right now is 10. In Wollongong, a windy day and partly cloudy with a top of 30 degrees for Wollongong today. Sydney, windy and partly cloudy and a max of 33 degrees today. Right now it's 15. In Newcastle, becoming windy and a sunny day, 31 degrees for Newcastle. In Brisbane, a mostly sunny day and 29 degrees today. Right now it's 18. In Townsville, a mostly sunny day and 28 degrees. In Darwin, a possible shower, 32. In Alice Springs, a partly cloudy day, 32 degrees. Blank quiz, 133693, up to question two. And Sam is here. Hi there, Sam. Sam, during the week...
14: Hey, mate, how are you going?
6: Hello, mate. Just out of sight, in Egypt, this video went viral. It was a Fast and Furious-style robbery. Six people stole 105 kilos of blank from a moving truck. What was it, Sam?
14: Mate, I was looking at the... I thought... I had the answer, yeah. But I know I'm definitely wrong, mate. It was I thought it was hemp weed, but I don't think it's right.
6: It wasn't that. No, it wasn't gold. It wasn't diamonds. It wasn't any sort of drug. Jared is here. Hi, Jared. Jared, where did I get this story from? I got it from a news thing that I get. It definitely was in the news during the week. Hello, Jared. He's gone, I think. Do you want to hit number line three there, Ethan? Is he gone, is he? Hit line, well, you got 3 and 3. Pam's on 3-2 in Victoria. Hello, Pam. Is she on 3? Hello, Pam. Are you sure? There you go. Yep. Hi, Pam.
15: Hello.
6: Hello.
15: Hi. Was it cigarettes?
6: Oh, good guess, but it's not cigarettes. Oh, Ralph in Adelaide. Hello, Ralph. It's a rolling quiz, by the way. You can get back on. It's only 8 questions to get the prize. 133693. Hi, Ralph.
16: How you going, Pat?
6: Do you know this story, Ralph? It was in Egypt, and it was like this truck, and it was viral, and six guys got in there, and they stole 105 kilos of something. What was it?
16: Frozen chicken.
6: Frozen chicken it was. At number two. Number three. Police officers this week in Broome found a bag of meth, this is about drugs, hidden inside a blank during a traffic stop search. I'll give you a hint. It was, think fast food. They found this drug hidden in something when they just stopped a traffic person, stopped a car, and it was in the news. What did they find the drugs in there, Ralph? Fast food? Not an Esky, no. Andy in Perth. Hello, Andy. Andy, this was in the news this week. So police officers in Broome, they stopped a car. They found a bag of meth hidden inside a blank. What was it there, Andy, in Perth?
14: Socks.
6: Oh, not socks, no. Think fast food. Hello, Michelle. Did you see this
18: story?
6: Hello,
18: how are you?
6: I'm good, Michelle.
18: Yes, I did. It was frozen chicken.
6: Oh, that was the frozen chicken one. That was the one. We've had a winner for that one. So this does involve food as well. So this is in Broome. No, Michelle, this is in Broome. And the police pulled a car over. They found the drugs hidden inside a what? So it wasn't chicken. It was something else. It wasn't KFC. It's another brand of fast food.
18: Michelle? McDonald's,
6: yeah, and a McMuffin, apparently, number three. Number four, Michelle. During the week, it was actually on Tuesday, the 1st of September, it marked the 75th anniversary since blank, the security treaty that connected the US, Australia, and New Zealand. So on Tuesday, it was 75 years since they signed the ANZUS Treaty at number four, correct. Number, Michelle, number five. Here. How was your day, yes. Michelle? All good?
18: Yeah, not too bad, thank you.
6: Yes. An eventful start to the US Open tennis in New York this week as champion blank lost in the first round. That's right, first time a Grand Slam he's lost in 20 years. It was Novak Djokovic at number five. Number six, AFL Where are you calling from, Michelle? Is it an AFL state?
0: Oh. No, Sydney.
6: Okay. AFL football team North Melbourne is currently searching for a new senior coach after parting ways with blank this week.
0: You're going to lose me because I've no idea.
6: Go, Michelle. Okay. 133-693. We call this the rolling quiz. Only a couple of questions to go, then you'll get the prize. So phone through. 133-693. It's the blank quiz on Australia Overnight.
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6: The blank quiz on the Saturday morning edition of Australia Overnight. I'm Pat Panetta, and my number is 133693 to have a go at the quiz. We're almost there. Only a couple of questions to go.
20: 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Compare us to our mate in Sydney.
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1: Hello, I'm Chelsea Bowden. Two workers have been safely rescued after being trapped in a hydroelectric tunnel following the Nepal floods. The pair spent 9 days inside the facility in the country's north. Crews are still working to free dozens more believed to be inside the tunnel. Australian geologist Arnold Dix, whose team is leading rescue efforts, has told the ABC it's a miracle.
2: This proves that miracles happened. Like, that's the whole point. Like, that's what we've been working on. And I've been on, you know, that's 3A. That's the team I've been working with. Army have just done a magnificent job.
1: 36 Australians are still missing in the wake of the disaster. The Federal Health Minister admits there's no easy fix to tackle the rapidly growing number of aged care patients stuck in public hospitals. State health ministers have met with their Commonwealth counterpart in Sydney, calling on the federal government to address the issue. Mark Butler says despite increasing the number of home care packages last year, it's still difficult to keep up with demand. Experts say it's up to everyone to do all we can to prevent the spread of bird flu as case numbers continue to grow. Sydney has recorded its first case, while a fox has tested positive near Melbourne. Vaccination programs are underway to protect the country's most vulnerable species against the H5 strain. BirdLife Australia's Sean Dooley says it's an important tool in protecting certain species.
3: Vaccines aren't going to be the answer, but they can be vital in protecting really precious small populations of critically endangered birds or special birds. But it's going to be impossible to catch wild birds twice.
1: A Victorian man's been charged after police say they seized $850,000 worth of cannabis from his car. Police stopped the 48-year-old in Yass in country New South Wales on Friday morning. They allegedly found several plastic shopping bags containing 155 individual bags of drugs weighing around 85 kilos. Prosecutors in Romania have officially indicted Manosphere influencer Andrew Tate and his brother Tristan. The pair are currently behind bars in the US, while a judge decides on a request for their extradition to Britain, where they're wanted on rape charges. Romanian authorities have now indicted Andrew Tate with trafficking minors, money laundering, sex with a minor, and witness tampering. Victoria has overtaken Western Australia as the most affordable place to buy a home. A new realestate.com report shows a medium income household in WA could only afford 10% of homes sold last financial year. And a total fire ban will be in place across Greater Sydney today with extreme fire conditions predicted.
0: Denture Solutions. Dentures so comfortable, you'll forget you even have them. 994RO, your sport now.
1: Carlton's AFL Premiership dreams are over. Geelong crushed the Blues 107-74 at the MCG in their elimination final. Emotions were high as Jai Arrow celebrated his 100th NRL game for South Sydney with an emphatic 50-20 win over the Roosters. The win secures the Rabbitohs the home final. Captain Cameron Murray says they're full steam ahead for the final series.
4: The last couple of weeks, I think we've really found our form and found our mojo a little bit, and so probably still chasing 80 minutes, but I'm really pleased with the result. We'll have to go back to the drawing board and we'll have to prepare accordingly and hopefully put on a show for all our home fans next week.
1: Earlier, the Dolphins held on to defeat the Titans 24-20, and the Australian Opals have recorded their first win of the FIBA Women's World Cup.
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12: Mostly sunny for Capricornia, starting at 14 for Rockhampton before a top of 31. Yeppoon, 14 to 25. Gladstone, 16 to 28. And Bilawila, 11 to 33 degrees.
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14: Welcome to a brand new day. Saturday morning, the 5th of September. This is the weekend edition of Australia Overnight. I'm Pat Panetta. Great to have your company. And thank you for listening. 133-693 is my phone number and the text line is 0477-693-693. We'll talk science with Dr. Carl very soon. But firstly, Lady Norma is on the line in WA. Hi there, Lady Norma.
15: Hi, did you know, Pat, I'm sure you did, the mayhem that happened last night in Perth Dockers got beaten.
14: By Hawthorn.
15: There was people had come all the way from Geraldton to, people had flown from South Australia and Victoria to come here and watch the Dockers lose.
14: Mm. Because of the minor premiers, they had a great season. But Hawthorn came in so strong. I was chatting to someone about it this morning. Oh. They just were just, another team.
15: Oh, brilliant.
14: Just the pressure.
15: They read every move of the Dockers. They absolutely did.
14: Mm.
15: And I'm a Docker defector, as you probably know. Many years ago, I would have cried. But my cousin today... she's an avid Docker. She's got Docker all over her. She's got tattoos of Dockers all over her body.
14: Okay.
15: Anyway, I talked to her today and very reluctantly, and she said, Norma, you know the best news I've had today? This is Friday after the Dockers got thrashed.
14: On Thursday night.
15: She went out to her farm and her lamb had twins.
14: Oh,
15: and that brightened her up.
14: Oh, that's very cute. Oh, there you go. Well, they've still got a chance. Of course they do, because they're sort of so high on the ladder. What's their path now? Do we know? I think Hawthorn have got a better pathway. They were talking about that this morning on the radio too.
15: But sadly, a couple of years ago, the Dockers moved out. Well, I think it was last year. I'm not sure. They got right up there and then lost at the last minute. So I haven't really followed it, but I think that's correct.
14: Okay.
15: But they're so, like you say, they're still on top of the ladder.
14: Yes.
15: But they got to play a lot better than they did last night, I can tell you now.
14: Okay. All right. Here we go. Finals time. Thank you, Lady Norma. Sam's in Thompson. Sam's in Thomastown. Hi, Sam.
16: I'm not in Thomastown, but can I speak to
14: Dr. Carl?
16: Dr. Carl Kosinlutsky.
14: Yeah, what do you want to say to him?
16: I want to ask him a question about what aeroplanes are made out of.
14: Right.
16: That causes airline staff to have the highest
14: incidence of cancer, or more likely for cancer. Yeah, we spoke about that last week. It's the radiation. It's the radiation in the sky. So they're spending more time there in the sky. The equipment they're surrounded by, there's radiation all over the place, and they're exposed to more of it. Pilots, not as much as the staff working on the planes. I guess they're not in the planes as often as the staff, because pilots probably rest more. So it's the radiation, because we're all exposed to radiation, and you're high in the sky and you're getting more of it. So that way they test to more vulnerable or susceptible, is that the word I'm thinking of, for cancer. That's right. We spoke about that with Dr. Carl last week there, Sam. We're going to take a break and come back with Dr. Carl and talk some science right after this.
0: Wheels are everywhere, on the streets, in songs. There's those annoying ones on shopping trolleys. And there's the one we spin each morning on 4RO, thanks to Harvey Norman Electrical and Computers. Where would we be without the wheel? And what would we do without the 4RO Wonder Wheel? Thanks to Harvey Norman Electrical and Computers on the talk of Central Queensland, 994RO.
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9: Australia Overnight, we're talking weird science with Dr. Carl. Now, Dr. Carl, there's no, you know, if everything, if all hell breaks loose, there's no place on earth to be safe, but Australia is safer than the rest. Tell me about this one.
10: Yeah, and New Zealand as well,
9: right.
10: Which is an Australian colony, maybe, who knows.
9: Okay.
10: So there's three sorts of what you call global catastrophic risks. Mm-hmm. There's three major categories. Lose your sunlight, lose your society, or get killed by some sort of infectious agency. Mm-hmm. So let's run through them. Lose the sunlight, that can happen due to volcanoes. So in 1815, a volcano erupted in Indonesia and cooled down the whole world. So 1816 was called the year without a summer, and crops failed everywhere, and millions of people died from starvation.
9: Oh boy. Yep. Okay.
10: So blocking the sunlight is not good. You can have it also happening from nuclear winters or an asteroid coming to get us. Like back in 2015, an asteroid 0.6 of a kilometre in diameter missed us by the distance between the Earth and the Moon. It was very close. And if we'd had 3 years warning, we could have done something about it. We had only 3 weeks. So Australia is relatively impervious to that. I'll go into that at the end.
9: Mm-hmm.
10: The second thing is loss of infrastructure, like related to transport and food production and electricity. And this could result from geomagnetic storms. So there was a geomagnetic storm in November last year. And across America for a few hours, the GPS went wrong by about 10 meters.
9: Mm-hmm.
10: Yeah. Now, you know how there's self-driving cars?
9: Yes.
10: Mate, if they're 10 metres away from where they think they should be, that's a very long way to be out of range.
9: Oh, it sure is.
10: Right, okay. And so you could have geomagnetic storms, cyber attacks, mm-hmm. and also electromagnetic pulses. Have I talked about them before?
9: Oh, I don't know. Electromagnetic pulses.
10: Okay, so the electromagnetic pulses basically destroy all the electronics on your continent.
9: Right.
10: So back in the late 60s, just before above ground testing of nuclear weapons was banned, the Americans launched a test called Starfish Prime and fired a rocket, and at 40 kilometers above the ground, where you couldn't even see it, it exploded a relatively small nuclear weapon. Mm. 1,500 kilometers away in Hawaii, all sorts of electronics died.
9: Right. Yeah.
10: 1,500 kilometers away.
9: Yeah.
10: And back then, the electronics were big and clunky and robust. Mm. They had valves, for God's sakes. And then valves are much more robust than transistors.
9: Right.
10: And then transistors are much more robust than integrated circuits. And so, in a computer, in a high-end computer chip, you might have 40 billion transistors in an area the size of a postage stamp. And they're very fragile to a high voltage. And so if you were to explode five nuclear weapons above each of the continents, Australia, Asia, Central Asia, Europe, North America, South America, forget Antarctica and Africa, you would destroy 99.999% of all electronic devices in those continents.
9: Right, because of the
10: electromagnetic pulse. So it gives off gamma rays when the nuclear weapon goes off above the ground at 40 kilometres up, not 40, up to 400.
9: Mm.
10: And then the gamma rays go in all directions. They hit the atmosphere and they set up vast electrical fields. And if you've got any bit of metal longer than about a 50th of a millimetre, it builds up thousands of volts and it'll kill all the electronics associated with it. Now, I'm kind of guessing, let me have a guess. I'm guessing that you do not have a paper passbook with your local bank which says that you got $720.04 in your bank account.
9: No, it's just all on the computer screen.
10: It's all on computers. And if all the computers go,
9: well, then
10: you've got no proof that you got money.
9: No.
10: Water goes very quickly because the reason that water flows out of your tap is that there's a tower in your local area which is higher than your house.
9: Mm.
10: And several times a day, electrical pumps will pump water to the top of that tower.
9: Right.
10: They're gone. Mm. So there's no more water, no more food. Nothing works. And so you'd have maybe 50, 60% of the population dying within 4 days. Okay,
9: yep.
10: So they're global catastrophic infrastructure loss events. And the third one is some sort of biological thing with a virus or a bacterium. And we were very lucky with COVID, which had a 1% death rate.
9: Mm.
10: And we were very lucky that firstly, around the world, we overwhelmingly went into social isolation, followed by very quickly the mRNA vaccines, and we didn't have 1% of the world die. And what makes Australia so resilient is a combination of four factors. It's geographically isolated as an island.
9: Yep.
10: We make enough food to feed 80 million people, not 25.
9: Right.
10: We've got good governance in general. We are very corrupt, but we've still got supposedly democratic institutions and low inequality and real. Okay, we've got some corruption. And also we're decentralized. It isn't as though the whole population is in one city. And that gives us some resilience. Yeah. Although, if we want to get TV, we can't make TVs in Australia. We can make microphones. We used to be able to make cars, and when the federal government killed the car subsidies, they also, besides killing the car industry, they killed the textile industry.
9: Right, because they used to provide stuff for the cars.
10: Exactly. Yep. So the textiles went. So, but we could still get by. So there you are. Australia is the best place to be in the world if you've got some sort of global catastrophic event involving either losing sunlight, losing the infrastructure of society, or some sort of invasive bacterium or virus.
9: Okay. There you go. Weird Science, Dr. Carl, Australia Overnight. And, well, that's not Weird Science, isn't it? But anyway, that's the name of the segment. Nemawashi, Japanese meetings and discussion. What's this?
10: Well, the Japanese are very big about saving face.
9: Yes.
10: And you can't say no. Mm. You have to say yes, even if you mean no.
9: Yeah, maybe I'll get back to you on that one. Maybe they say that.
10: And so nemawashi literally means turning the root, and it comes from gardening. So if you want to transplant a mature tree, you don't dig a hole 1 meter in diameter and then dig another hole or dig around the roots 1 meter. Now, what you do is you loosen up the soil, and then a few days later, a little at a time, you loosen it up a bit more, and then you sever some roots here and sever some roots there, and you keep on going severing roots all the way around. And finally, after 3 weeks, the tree's already adjusted, so what you've got to do is shift it. So in Japanese organizations, you don't say, hey, look, hey, it's me here. I've got this great idea, and this is what I reckon we should do. And you just throw it at them. No. What you do is you go and you accidentally bump into the accountant in the tea room. And you say, look, what do you reckon about this? Tell me what's wrong with that. And they get a chance to say no and not lose face and maybe come up with suggestions. And so gradually you run the idea past the salesperson, the managing, the CEOs, somebody here and there. And you do this for several weeks. And you give everybody a chance to object privately or make suggestions without losing face. And then if they say nothing, well, you know they've killed the idea. But if they say, oh, look, Pat, how about we have a meeting next Tuesday? And so you go and have a meeting next Tuesday and they say, oh, yeah, okay. And everybody talks about it, everybody agrees and it happens. But everybody had agreed beforehand.
9: Yeah, right. So it's just a way of working together. Bit of a ceremony in the end, working together.
10: Yeah. And then so they've even got things like with a hanko, which is their stamp, which has got your name in a circle, like Pat Panetta, you know, head of Giant Octopus Proprietary Limited. And when you stamp, only the most senior person stamps fully symmetrically.
9: Yeah.
10: Everybody else has the leading edge closest to the boss just pushed down a little bit and the other edge lifted up as though they're leading to the boss. So there's this whole...
9: There's a lot going on, isn't there?
10: There's a lot going on, isn't there? Yeah.
9: Sounds exhausting.
10: And there can be advantages and disadvantages.
9: Yeah, that's right. I think we just have a meeting and say, what do you think, Dr. Carl? No, I don't like it. Okay, no worries. Yeah, but that's nemawashi. I like it. It's always great having you on. Thank you, Dr. Carl, for being here in Australia overnight. We thank you.
10: Thank you, Dr. Pat.
8: It's getting close. 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Finals time in the NRL. And that other smell lingering? The big feast you can win thanks to Coco Brew. 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
9: Weekends in Australia overnight. I'm Pat Panetta. As we take your calls across the nation, my number is 133693. We'll talk sports soon with Andrew Lucas, and also social commentator, conflict strategist and mediator Sarah Blake will join us, talking about the manosphere, which is an umbrella term used for online communities who increasingly promote narrow and aggressive definitions of what it means to be a man. So we'll talk about this manosphere and how it's influencing young boys and what's going on. Let's work it out with our expert, Sarah Blake. That's on the way. But firstly, Wayne's on the line in Sydney. Hi, Wayne.
16: Hello, Pat, mate. Great show. I'm absolutely flabbergasted with Dr. Carl. What an absolute champion. What an icon. What an Aussie icon.
9: He is an Aussie icon. Yes, Dr. Carl. He's a good man.
16: There's no other description for the gentleman. You know, like, Aussie icon. We're not worthy. We're not worthy to have... I'd just love to be in the presence of Dr. Carl. And I put it out there. It's my shout, Dr. Carl.
9: Right.
16: Anywhere, anytime, it's my shout. Yep. You and whoever you want to bring.
9: That's right.
16: And me
9: we'll
16: and
9: get
16: my
9: together,
16: friends,
9: have, you know, some dumplings or something with Dr. Carl. He'd be good company. Yeah, something I need to really focus in sometimes. I have to sort of think, okay, where's he going and what's happening here?
16: Yeah, look the stuff that just rolls off the top of his head, it just absolutely bedazzles me. It really does. Like, some of the things, like, people sort of clap on about climate change and this and that. We've got no control. And Dr. Carl's just proved that, like, with that in Indonesia, with that volcano, like, it could be all over within seconds, you know. Even that 600 meter rock that came close, like, we don't know how close we are.
9: Well, yes, well, there you go. We see, once the world if something happens, we've seen it in Nepal, haven't we, where something happens and the earth does what it does, and as humans, it's very difficult to avoid. Now, AI, we're talking about AI. They were talking about this on the radio today, and I did see the video. Was it a robot? Was it in China? Was that some sort of shop or something? And somebody's confronted this robot in this shop environment, and it started doing karate. It turned into Bruce Lee, as the person described it. Have you seen that video? It was in a shop. It was a robot, I guess. It might have been China doing its thing. And then there was a bit of a confrontation and the robots started to, do all its karate moves, interestingly. There you go. Is that what we're heading towards? Peter in Port Melbourne. Hi, Peter.
17: Hey, good morning. How are you going, mate?
9: Yeah, I'm good, Peter.
17: Yeah, Pat. That Dr. Carl is a bit of a national treasure to listen to, and I think a lot of people should understand the fact with these nuclear bombs and what everyone's capable of. If you see the US and Israel on that, they're hiding the nuclear arsenal, and Israel doesn't want to have inspectors to come into their country to check if they're storing them or to see how much they've got or to see where they're getting them from or they're making them themselves. I don't know why they're holding out from the international public there, Pat. I think we've got to put some sanctions on them. What do you reckon?
9: Well, I don't know. I don't know what's it got to do with Dr. Carl. Did he mention that,
17: He talked about nuclear bombs that can destroy everyone's infrastructure.
9: Right.
17: So these countries, we
9: That's right. Yeah, the destruction.
17: Come on, pal. You got to switch on, pal. You got to stay awake. It's 8:30. You've got another 3 hours to go.
9: Yes.
17: So some of these countries who don't let the inspectors come in, and they want to tell how much nuclear bombs they've got, like Israel, between 40 yes. to 400.
9: Look, you try to catch me out on this often, Peter, and you sort of got this thing where
17: you've got to stay on your toes, Pat.
9: Yeah, I do. Yes, I've got to stay on my toes, yep. The reality is you're saying something which is completely okay. You're approaching it like you're trying to sort of have a gotcha moment about Israel. We know that agenda. We can hear that clearly. But what you're saying is right. Nuclear weapons can do lots of damage, and Dr. Carl did talk about that. And if you, I mean, it's not new. If you stop the infrastructure in a country, it's going to cause issues. And yes, if you're hiding those weapons and you're not allowing people to come in to inspect those weapons, it's not a good thing. That means that, you're either hiding something or you just don't want it to happen. I don't know why you're approaching it like you're cornering somebody. It all makes complete sense. Yes, war's a terrible thing. Bombs do damage. And if you don't want people to, if you're telling people one thing and doing another, that's not good either. Now, I'm taking you on face value. You're naming countries, you're naming regions. You're obviously sort of connecting the dots there for your own personal agenda and what you want to say. We're a talkback station, but I just don't understand why you're approaching it like it's a gotcha moment. I mean, I don't think anybody would disagree with that. Yeah, bombs are pretty bad and they can do some damage. We'll take a break and come back with sport, or do you want to do sport now? Yeah, we'll do sport. Okay, here we go.
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9: Time for sport on Australia Overnight with the senior producer of the Continuous Call team on 2GB and 4BC. It is Andrew Lucas who's on the line. Hi, Andrew.
19: Good morning, Pat, and good morning to all your listeners.
9: Round 27 of the NRL, the Bunnies taking on the Roosters. Tell me all about it.
19: Yeah, what a special night this one was. We were out there with the Continuous Call team at Allianz Stadium last night, and South Sydney defeating the Roosters 50 points to 20 in a really special night, as Jai Arrow, we all know what he's going through. He's fighting MND and battling this horrible disease, and he led the team out for his 100th game for South Sydney in front of a packed crowd of over 41,000 fans. Really, really special, really emotional as he led the team out for the song with You'll Never Walk Alone in the background, and South really turned it on. I think we were kind of expecting this sort of result with the Roosters resting 9 of their best players. They're also missing Sam Walker as well. So 50 points to 20, they ran in 10 tries to 4. Campbell Graham scoring a double, and it was a very fiery clash at times. We had Spencer Lenu from the Roosters and then Keon Kolomatangi from South Sydney coming together in the first half. A lot of fiery scenes then, and really entertaining. So what it means for South Sydney, they've locked in a home elimination final. It looks like they'll finish 6th on the ladder, and they'll take on the Newcastle Knights, and for the Sydney Roosters, they'll finish 4th, and they'll have an away qualifying final against the Penrith Panthers or the New Zealand Warriors.
9: So an exciting time in the NRL and the AFL. So finals time and early days as the finals go with the NRL. Anything else you can add as far as, what we can expect with the wins tonight and over the weekend and leading into the big one?
19: Yeah, I think we've had at times an unpredictable season where teams have been upset. We've had some shock results, and it's really at the moment, it'll be a fantastic final series. And the Warriors and the Panthers, they'll finish top 2. They're probably the favourites heading into this. In saying that, only 2 or 3 weeks ago, the Roosters were up there, but then they lost 2 straight. They lost last night as well, and they're without their star halfback, Sam Walker, to injury, and his season could be over. He's a chance of getting back for the grand final if they get there, but probably the Warriors and the Panthers, and the Warriors winning week 1, they stay at home, they get a home prelim in week 3, and you know, it's always hard for a team to go over and challenge them then, so it's an easier path through to the grand final then. We've seen what the Penrith Panthers have done, 4 straight premierships, knocked out in the prelim last year as well. So probably the Warriors and the Panthers are the favourites, but don't write off the Dolphins. They'll finish in 3rd on the ladder, and they've had a fantastic season under Christian Wolfe. And then outside of the top 4, probably the South Sydney Rabbitohs. They're the smoky or the dark horse that could potentially threaten those top teams.
9: Mm. And we also had a Queensland derby. Tell me about this one.
19: Yeah, the Dolphins defeating the Gold Coast Titans in this one, 24-20. The Titans started well. They raced out to a 14-0 lead early on inside that first 15 minutes, but then the Dolphins scored 4 tries either side of half-time to take the lead. And then Jaden Campbell, he got his second try in his 100th game in the 70th minute to set up a really exciting finish. But it was the Dolphins who were too good in the end. It didn't help. The Gold Coast Titans lost two players to the sin bin, so going down to 12 men. But that crowd of just over 17,000 saw the Finns hold on and lock up third, and Hamiso Tabuai Fidoh, scoring a double for the Dolphins.
9: Okay, what about the big elimination final in the AFL last night?
19: Yeah, big one. Geelong taking on Carlton, and it was Geelong who were too good. 14-23, 107, defeating Carlton 11-8, 74, in front of a massive crowd at the MCG, 96,680. And Carlton, they started well. They kicked 4-1 in the opening quarter. They had a 16-point lead at quarter time. The Cats came back into it in the second quarter, only to trail by 3 points at half time. But then Carlton probably were just tired on the back of that wild card weekend final. Geelong, the extra legs or the extra week off came through, and as the rain came down in the second half, Geelong stood up in the third and the fourth. They kicked 8 in a row across that third quarter and that fourth quarter to surge home to that 33-point victory. Who else but the captain, Patrick Dangerfield, kicking 5 and he had 21 touches in his 32nd final. Patrick Dangerfield, he's an absolute superstar, and he hit, no doubt, him playing well helps the Cats, and they're through next week to the semi-final against the minor premiers Fremantle over in Perth in that first semi-final next weekend. What a clash that'll be.
9: The two huge finals to come as well in the AFL, so looking forward.
19: Yeah, massive day ahead in the AFL this afternoon. It all begins at 3:15 Australian Eastern Standard Time. The first bounce between the Sydney Swans, who finished third, and the Brisbane Lions third in that qualifying final. Of course, we all know Sydney's story, what a season they had, and then to be without 5 players out of that starting team, it's a much weakened side heading into this final series, so we'll have to see how they perform. They do bring in Caden McLean, who comes into that forward line alongside Charlie Kernow and Logan McDonald, and can offer a bit of support to Rock. And then you've got Brisbane, who are the back-to-back premiers, and they welcome back their co-captain, Hugh McGeoch, as well. So a blockbuster game this afternoon at the SCG, and then later on, over in Adelaide at the Adelaide Oval, 7:35 Australian Eastern Time, we've got the Adelaide Crows taking on the Western Bulldogs in the elimination final. Callum Archie, he returns, replacing Zach Taylor for Adelaide, and Will Lewis comes in for the Western Bulldogs in place of Matt Kennedy as well. So the Dogs held on against Collingwood last week in that wild card final, and yeah, what a game it'll be. And the winner of the Adelaide and Western Bulldogs match will take on the loser of Sydney and Brisbane. The winner of Sydney and Brisbane earns a week off and is straight through to that preliminary final. So, yeah, a huge day of finals action. And, yeah, the AFL this weekend and then the NRL week one of the finals next weekend.
9: Okay, thank you so much. Sport on Australia Overnight with Andrew Lucas. Thanks for your time.
19: Cheers, Pat. Anytime.
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9: As we head to news now, we're going to be slip-sliding our way to news with Paul Simon. Then after news, conflict strategist and mediator, social commentator Sarah Blake will join us to talk about this thing they call the manosphere. What's it all about? Here's Paul Simon.

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6: Saturday morning, the weekend edition of Australia Overnight. I'm Pat Panetta. Great to have your company and thank you for listening. As we take your calls, my number is 133693 and soon Terry Barnes will join us with the week that was in politics. We'll have a look at the Coalition's policy and announcement around tobacco excise to shut down the black market. So Terry Barnes will discuss that move. And we'll also talk about the fact that the Coalition now is forming policy and starting to get out there and sort of have a direction, play the role as the opposition where you form policy and start to prod the government and say, well, this is what you need to do. So that's the excise on tobacco. There's health versus, well, the black market, the criminal sector, and also the revenue, the tax that goes to the government. There's the health concerns. When I say that, of course, we want to encourage people to smoke less. But it looks like the way it's set up now, it's not working, is it? Because people are buying cigarettes anyway. They're getting it on the black market. And that revenue going to the government, well, it's not going to, you know, the tax isn't being paid because it's mostly going to criminals. So it looks like that needs to be changed because right now, whatever way you look at it, it's not working. We'll also have a little word about One Nation again. The momentum continues. Around about 30% of people saying they're supporting One Nation. Where are they located? That matters when it comes to an election. So we'll discuss that, where whether it's sort of suburbs or the regions. And also the by-election in WA, that was a week ago now, and there's been a bit of talk about that throughout the week. What does that mean? And was it a sign to the government or a protest vote midstream? You know, it's a by-election. It often happens. Is there real momentum when it comes to One Nation? We'll talk about that with Terry Barnes. Kenny's in Redcliffe. Hi, Kenny.
7: How are you,
6: buddy? Yeah, I'm good, Kenny.
7: How you been?
6: Oh, look, I'm okay. I'm happy to be back in the studio every weekend, and here I am again.
7: Are you?
6: Yeah. What about you, mate?
7: Yeah, I've been okay.
6: Yeah? Just okay?
7: Yeah.
6: What about the Dockers?
7: Come about it.
6: Yeah, well, that was, but they get a second go at the finals. Hawthorn were pretty hot.
7: Yeah.
6: Yeah. They look pretty good, Hawthorn. I was chatting to some people this morning who watched the game pretty closely, and I just wonder if they can keep that intensity and that momentum now entering the finals. Now, the Dockers, as you know, they're Kenny, minor premiers, so they've had a great year, but they're just overwhelmed by the Hawthorn Hawkers.
7: I don't get that, Pat.
6: What's that?
7: They'll get there.
6: Well, yeah, I reckon they will. I reckon that they'll definitely be a force to reckon with. There's no doubt about that. They've shown that throughout the year. So we'll keep an eye on the Dockers and the Hawks. And I wonder if somebody, 133693, thanks, Kenny. What's the path now for the Fremantle Dockers versus Hawthorn? They were chatting about this morning. I reckon Hawthorn, maybe Sydney, which are a weakened side now. They've lost or they've suspended a chunk of their players there, you'll remember. Hawthorn, Sydney, and I think it might have been... Might have been Carlton. No, Carlton's gone. So anyway, the path to the grand final now matters, doesn't it? Who are you playing in the remaining weeks is a big deal. So that's the AFL. 133693 to chat about that one. Now, on this day, the 5th of September, born on this day was Al Stewart. He was born Alistair Stewart in Scotland, Greenock, on this day, 1945. He's 81 today, the Scottish singer and songwriter. 1977 was his big hit, and this is it, Year of the Cat.

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1: 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Timber? 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
11: Time on the weekend edition of Australia Overnight. After news, Terry Barnes will join us at the week that was in politics. We'll talk about the change in tobacco excise. And guess what? One Nation's back on the agenda. So we'll talk politics and also motoring with James Ward. They're selling a lot of those EVs. We'll talk about that.
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12: Hello, I'm Chelsea Bowden. Two workers have been safely rescued after being trapped in a hydroelectric tunnel following the Nepal floods. The pair spent 9 days inside the facility in the country's north. Crews are still working to free dozens more believed to be inside the tunnel. Australian geologist Arnold Dix, whose team is leading rescue efforts, has told the ABC it's a miracle.
13: Just proves that miracles happen. Like, that's the whole point. Like, that's what we've been working on. And I've been on, you know, that's 3A. That's the team I've been working with. Army have just done a magnificent job.
12: 36 Australians are still missing in the wake of the disaster. The Federal Health Minister admits there's no easy fix to tackle the rapidly growing number of aged care patients stuck in public hospitals. State health ministers have met with their Commonwealth counterpart in Sydney, calling on the federal government to address the issue. Mark Butler says despite increasing the number of home care packages last year, it's still difficult to keep up with demand. Experts say it's up to everyone to do all we can to prevent the spread of bird flu as case numbers continue to grow. Sydney has recorded its first case, while a fox has tested positive near Melbourne. Vaccination programs are underway to protect the country's most vulnerable species against the H5 strain. BirdLife Australia's Sean Dooley says it's an important tool in protecting certain species.
14: Vaccines aren't going to be the answer, but they can be vital in protecting really precious small populations of critically endangered birds or special birds. But it's going to be impossible to catch wild birds twice.
12: A Victorian man's been charged after police say they seized $850,000 worth of cannabis from his car. Police stopped the 48-year-old in Yass in country New South Wales on Friday morning. They allegedly found several plastic shopping bags containing 155 individual bags of drugs weighing around 85 kilos. Prosecutors in Romania have officially indicted Manosphere influencer Andrew Tate and his brother Tristan. The pair are currently behind bars in the US while a judge decides on a request for their extradition to Britain, where they're wanted on rape charges. Romanian authorities have now indicted Andrew Tate with trafficking minors, money laundering, sex with a minor and witness tampering. Victoria has overtaken Western Australia as the most affordable place to buy a home. A new realestate.com report shows a medium-income household in WA could only afford 10% of homes sold last financial year. And a total fire ban will be in place across Greater Sydney today, with extreme fire conditions predicted.
10: A man's toy shop. 450 gram grease cartridge from $10. Your sport now.
12: Carlton's AFL Premiership dreams are over. Geelong crushed the Blues 107-74 at the MCG in their elimination final. Emotions were high as Jai Arrow celebrated his 100th NRL game for South Sydney with an emphatic 50-20 win over the Roosters. The win secures the Rabbitohs the home final. Captain Cameron Murray says they're full steam ahead for the final series.
15: The last couple of weeks, I think we've really found our form and found our mojo a little bit, and so probably still chasing 80 minutes, but I'm really pleased with the result. We'll have to go back to the drawing board and we'll have to prepare accordingly and hopefully put on a show for all our home fans next week.
12: Earlier, the Dolphins held on to defeat the Titans 24-20, and the Australian Opals have recorded their first win of the FIBA Women's World Cup.
10: 4RO's Community File for Harvey Norman Furniture and Bedding.
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20: Mostly sunny for Capricornia, starting at 14 for Rockhampton before a top of 31. Yeppoon, 14 to 25. Gladstone, 16 to 28. And Illawarra, 11 to 33 degrees.
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8: Australia Overnight, Terry Barnes is a political consultant, advisor, columnist and broadcaster and joins us every week at this time for his segment, The Week That Was in Politics. And Terry's back on the line. Hi there, Terry.
22: Good morning, Pat.
8: The coalition and tobacco excise shutting down the black market, have they got it right?
22: Well, I think the first thing we have to say, Pat, is that it's good that the coalition has a policy. It's I think policies is where they're going to come back into the game politically and in terms of the polls. So it's good to see them doing that. But when it comes to tobacco excise and, well, basically dealing with the illegal black market in tobacco, and that's cigarettes and vaping, I think it's absolutely is the right move. Basically we have a situation where those who are determined to keep on smoking are smoking. They're not giving up. That's about 10 to 12% of the adult population. Now, because of what successive federal governments have done since Nicola Roxon, the health minister under Kevin Rudd, started it in the 2000s, is to steadily increase the rate of tax, the excise on cigarettes, so that, you know, almost all of it now, when you buy a cigarette, is actually going to the government. It's not actually paying for the cost of the cigarette or the vape, or it's going as profit to a safe tobacco company.
8: $700 now, I think, for a pack of 20 cigarettes. But anyway, yeah, a lot of money.
22: I don't know. I've never smoked, but certainly a lot of people do. Yep. But because legal smoking is so expensive, a lot of people are going to the market, and some estimators. 80% plus of the tobacco market in Australia now is actually illegal. It's the black market. So what Angus Taylor is saying is, well, why don't we cut the excise down to, well, a lot less than it is now, and effectively encourage those people back into the open market. And when it comes to vaping, which is effectively banned full stop except under doctor's prescription, and very few vapers actually go for a doctor's prescription, that make them available to people on the same regulated terms as cigarettes are, so that they're both regulated and policed, but also taxed. And I think that's actually good news. Yes. That's sensible policy. Yeah.
8: It's a no-brainer when I hear that. Basically, it's all going to the black market because the tax is too high. Take the tax away, they'll come back to they'll come back to the proper market, and you'll collect the tax because you're not getting it anyway because it's going to criminals or to the guys that are sneaking it in. I don't know, however they're doing it.
22: Well, I think that's right. I mean, the public health lobby particularly says, well, this is not good at all. I mean, basically, this is all done to deter people from smoking and give it up.
8: Well, but it's not working, is it?
22: But yeah. It's not working for a very substantial number of people who are going to illegal sources to get their ciggies or their vapes, and that's just wrong. But I think we've also got to think not just of the individual person now, the smoker or the vapor. We've actually got to think of the impact of this black market on our community as a whole. I mean, in terms of the operation of organised crime, the firebombings, the other criminal activity we've seen come, flare up as a result of this. I mean, none of it, I think, was really anticipated back in the early or the late 2000s. But nonetheless, it's here. It has to be dealt with. And I think if we're weighing up the common good against the personal good of a smoker, I think this is the way to go too.
0: Well, yeah, absolutely. I mean, common good versus, so health versus, as you say, the firebombing and into the criminal sort of sector. But either way, sorry to make the same point again. Okay, you're looking after people's health, but they're going to the black market anyway. So you're not doing that. So it's not working. You need to change it. For a little while there, they did nothing, as you said. Now, you say, yes, the coalition have a policy and that's what they need to do, come out with a policy and stand for something. It's clear. People go, oh, yeah, I get it. That's why I'll vote for them. Is this policy similar to what One Nation is saying? Did I hear you say that or somebody? Have they sort of copycatted on this one?
22: The coalition? No, I don't think they've copycatted, but I think they're on the same page in regards to excise and cutting it. I think they realise that the price of lawful cigarettes and vapes is one of the big reasons that the black market is so big and is so nasty and vicious as it is. And effectively you can reduce the excise to a point where people can get reasonable access and not turn into criminals just as ordinary citizens, I think that's another factor as well. I mean, the law as it stands makes criminals of basically decent, ordinary people, and that's wrong. Mm. But certainly I think, yes, we do need to do more to fight organised crime and the cartels and the bikies and whoever else are involved in this, both here and overseas, and we should redouble our efforts to do that, no question, which is what the critics of the policy are saying. Right. But I do think that you just have to accept reality and use the lawful means at your disposal, and that includes the controlling the excise price and sending it downwards in such a way that it actually attracts people back into the open market. And if we're talking about a hit to the budget, I mean, if governments are addicted to their budget hit as opposed to their, their obligations to people or to the community, that's clearly an issue because the governments are addicted to revenue, aren't they?
0: But I guess they will lose money.
22: Well, what I was about to say is that since the excise went to the ratcheted up to points of real pocket pain, the actual excise from lawful cigarettes has tumbled. It's dropped.
0: That's right. That's my point.
22: I think it's only about $3 or $4 billion now. It used to be closer to $15 billion.
0: Guess where that money's going? Guess where the money's going? To the Ferrari or whatever the criminal. Sorry, it's purchasing. The money's going to the black market, the criminal sector. That's where the money's going.
22: Well, obviously not as much money because they're selling them on the cheap.
0: Yeah, but still they're making income out of it.
22: That's exactly right. So they're making quite handsome profits for their fancy cars and other things. But really, I think this is where the federal government needs to take a lead. The opposition is doing that. I mean, obviously, state governments need to do it as well because they're the ones who regulate point of sale cigarette sales. And how it's done. So it's absolutely important the federal government and state governments work together on this. And I think just don't let the public health poobahs who mean well, they definitely mean well in trying to stamp out smoking and keep people off it or get people off it. But I think there is a greater issue here, and we have to tackle the impact on the community of this black market just as much as we have to protect people's health.
0: And it's just, if it's not working, it's not working. I'm sorry. No matter, wherever you are in the health sector or not. Anyway, I've said that enough. You say, so it's a coalition policy. Does it matter? You say the federal government's got to get involved and so do state governments. I mean, they're Angus Taylor's going around saying, let's do this, but he's not the government.
22: No, he's not, but that's what oppositions do. They set the policy agenda, and that's one of the ways that they get back into government, basically. Okay. And it's important, I think, that Angus Taylor and his people actually get out there and do a bit of policy selling and, stop dealing with One Nation as an existential threat and just sort of, look, I'm just going to get on with doing what we need to do, and that is to show that we are electable. and that we have policies and we have ideas and we don't just have problems, we bring solutions, which is something that One Nation still is not doing, and actually differentiate themselves from One Nation on the right and the Labor government on the left.
0: Australia Overnight, Terry Barnes, the week that was in politics. One Nation, when we see this week that support is at 30%, does it matter? I'm just sort of, that's the approximate number. Does it matter where that 30% is, of course, in the regions, in the outer suburbs? Because when it comes to an election, it has to be spread over electorates. So is that part of what we need to think about as well?
22: Well, certainly, I think some pollsters use their fancy methods to try and break it down electorate by electorate,
0: right.
22: But you know, what that 30% act or thereabouts actually means, and some conclude that it actually means quite a few federal seats, like we're talking dozens. But yeah, I think the reality is the distribution of the One Nation vote, if it's say 20, 28, 30% nationally, you'd have to assume if it breaks down, given the essential nature of One Nation support too, in terms of the constituency it wants to attract, you'd expect that it would be stronger than 30% in outer suburban areas, and it'd be even stronger perhaps in rural and regional areas.
0: Mm.
22: And probably much lower in those leafy metropolitan electorates where teals tend to sprout. So, so if that is the case, I mean, the pollsters can do their regression analyses and those all the sort of things they do to try and break it down seat by seat. But I think my instinct says that if anything, the polls are understating the One Nation vote in their headline numbers,
0: right,
22: in those outer suburban and regional areas.
0: And a week on from that by-election win in WA last weekend, what's happened since then? Is the ALP or the government sort of saying, well, we better sharpen up our act, or are they sort of snubbing their nose at it?
22: A bit of both, I think. I mean, they've sort of certainly waved the shrouds, as it were, in terms of saying, oh, we'll all be ruined. Really, I think the Prime Minister and other senior ALP ministers have been going hard. I think the Communications Minister even likened or accused One Nation of associating with neo-Nazis. That type of hysteria, I don't think helps the Labor Party. I don't think it helps the political debate, and I actually think it helps Pauline Hanson. So why do they do it? I mean, it's headless chooking on the back of a state by-election. Let's be fair here. Let's be honest. A state by-election in the middle of a parliamentary term in a seat that was held by a Labor government that had an absolute humongous majority, and only a handful of lower house MPs opposing it. I mean, there is no skin off anybody's nose if they sent a message to the Cook Labor government in WA, and people did in numbers. So I don't think it is the orange tsunami that it's been written up as being, though I think it is a very ominous thing that Labor, as well as the coalition, need to think about in terms of why people were prepared to jump to One Nation and what they need to do to bring them back. And I keep saying it comes back to having real hard detailed policies of your own, a real good story to sell, and the people capable of selling it. And I think that applies to the Labor Party just as much as it does Liberal and National parties.
0: 133-693 is my number to join the conversation. If you want to contribute, we'll let Terry go, but we'll take your calls. 133-693. Terry, thanks again for your time in Australia Overnight. Thank you.
22: Thanks, Pat.
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5: As we hit the news, the text coming through here. Hi, Pat. We drive an EV Kia 5. The mileage per charge varies enormously depending on the way it's driven. If the BMW is claiming 800 kilometres, you'll need to drive very conservatively to achieve that, says the message. I did notice that when I drove an EV, it says 400 k's or 800 k's, but really it's chewing up energy doing other things too, so you've got to be careful how you drive it. Heading to news, born on this day was a man called Freddie Mercury.

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6: Welcome to Saturday, the 5th of September, as we take your calls across the nation, 133693. Some weather for you today for your Saturday in Broome, a sunny day and 31 degrees. Perth today, showers and 20 for Perth, currently sitting on 14 degrees. Showers easing in a windy day for Adelaide with a max of 17. Right now, 16 degrees for Adelaide. Melbourne, showers and wind easing, top of 19 degrees for Melbourne. Right now, 14. Hobart, rain and 15 degrees. Right now, it's 10 degrees for Hobart. Canberra, a rainy day and a top of 19 degrees. For your Saturday in Broome, a sunny day and 31 degrees. Perth today, showers and 20 for Perth, currently sitting on

0: Of course, the first day of spring. Up here in Neil, it's so important to us because we have the Neil Book Fair, and that's from 10 till 2, and proceeds to our Neil Aviation Heritage Centre. It's a very popular thing, this Neil Book Fair, and sometimes I volunteer, and the books, Pat, that pile in.
1: I can imagine.
0: The second pre-loved books, you know, of everybody, and I didn't realise there were so many readers out there. But anyway, that's happening, and also the Neil CWA pop-up shop. That's between 9 and 1.30 with Devonshire Morning Tea and the op shop. And proceeds go to ongoing projects at Neil in our little CWA rooms here. And also the Neil Lawana Community Shop, that's open as well. Plus, that little shop is celebrating 50 years on Monday, the 14th of September. But, Pat, also the West Wimmera Action Group, they're having their annual general meeting, and that's on Thursday, 10th of September, at the Neil Uniting Church Hall. And, of course, we have a guest speaker who's also going to be there, Mr. Ryan Milgate of Victorian Farmers Federation President. I'm going along. I like to have a little sticky at that, what's going on. And on the 12th, Dimboola Saturday is the Dimboola Glow as well. That's going on. But, Pat, on something really important and a lot of history here, over at Japarit, now, people, write this down. Friday, the 18th of September, is the 60th anniversary, and that's of the celebration of the Menzies Spire and the unveiling of the revitalised gardens. So, Sir Robert Menzies Spire, because you know Sir Robert was born in Japarit.
1: Oh, that he was too. So
0: anniversary, and that's at 5 p.m. till 7. It's beautiful little town, Japarit, on the Wimmera River.
1: There you go.
0: So
1: Thank you.
0: All happening as well.
1: Nice, what a list there. And that's right. Yes, Sir Robert Menzies, our longest-serving Prime Minister, born in Japarit. That's right. Thank you, Helen, for that report from Neil. Looking at some papers as they continue to arrive, the Weekend Australian has landed for today, Saturday. Front page: states won't rule out trust stamp duty hit, is the headline. State governments have left open the possibility of charging stamp duty on trusts that choose to fix annual distributions to dodge a new 30% minimum tax rate, casting serious doubt over Jim Chalmers' promise that the shift would remain duty-free. The government's new $45 billion trust legislation, which the opposition says it would instantly repeal, has also raised concerns among tax experts over family succession planning, trustees, duties and compliance. Labor's new minimum 30% tax pushes trusts to restructure into companies with lower tax rates. What a pain. But such a move triggers stamp duty. So there's money along the way if you need to make the change. You've got to pay stamp duty. The government has since offered an option whereby trusts can switch their distributions from discretionary to fixed, which avoids the minimum 30% tax. There you go. Thank you, Jim Chalmers. But experts have said the switch would still leave them subject to stamp duty. It's a mess, isn't it? Let's say hi to... Do you want a break? Yeah, okay, we'll take a break and then take some calls. 133-693. And also, it's a Shake It Off Saturday. What do you need to shake off? 133-693. What's on your mind? You know, just to get the weekend going in the right way. If something's niggling at your mind and you want to shake it off, use this radio program to vent and tell us all about it. 133-693. What do you need to shake off? Maybe it's an event. Something near you, an observation. What do you need to shake off? 133-693, and we'll put you in the running for the Pestrol Prize, the big snappy bug catcher this morning. So everybody who phones on that number with a shake it off will be in the running for the big snappy bug catcher. 133-693 after this.
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1: Saturday morning, the 5th of September, the weekend edition of Australia Overnight. I'm Pat Vanetta. Great to have you here. And Julian's in Armidale. Hi, Julian.
13: Good morning, my lady partner. She comes from Dimboola, and her family speak very, very highly of Helen Crumnell.
1: Oh, nice.
13: And they say great things about her. And I'd like to know from Helen Crumnell, has she ever met Bob Hawke, who came from Bordertown, which isn't very far from New? And also, did she ever meet Sir Robert Menzies, who came from Chaparrot, which isn't very far from New?
1: She mentioned that. I should have asked that. Okay. Has she ever met Sir Robert Menzies or Bob Hawke, who was just down the road? Gee, that's not too bad, is it? Bob Hawke and also Sir Robert Menzies in that region there, Julian.
13: That's right. Has she ever visited the Bob Hawke Museum in Bordertown? Had she ever met Bob Hawke's father, who is also the Reverend Clem Hawke?
1: Is that right? Oh, okay. Bordertown. I'll have to get... How far... Oh, heading towards Adelaide, yeah, from Neil?
13: On the train line, too. And also, is there a museum in Chaparrot dedicated to Sir Robert Menzies? Because he was born in Chaparrot, although he lived in my area, Malvern.
1: That's right. Yes, and that was his electorate, wasn't it?
13: And they pulled his house down.
1: Did they pull his house down? When was that?
13: That's Haverbrook Avenue.
1: Yeah? When did they pull his house down?
13: about 3 or 4 years ago.
1: Oh, did anybody try to stop that? That should sort of should have remained up.
13: The local people were very upset about that. Yeah. I was at Geelong Harbour in 1967, and Sir Robert Menzies was actually handing out the school awards. I didn't win anything.
1: Right, didn't get up there to shake his hand. Charles, King Charles, at the school then?
13: He was there in 1966.
1: Right, well, that's you, 1967.
13: I wonder if the people of Mansfield ever met Charles, Prince Charles, because he was a timber top, which isn't very far from Mansfield, is it?
1: Oh, right. Okay. Timber top, Mansfield. But Geelong Grammar, they had a campus out there, did they?
13: That's correct. Near Jamison.
1: Yeah, that's a pretty fancy school. I was a long way from there. There, Julian, did you enjoy your time there?
13: Not really. I don't like being a boarder.
1: Yeah, okay. Yeah, that's right. It gets a bit lonely. All right, Julian, no worries, mate. Well, there's a few questions for Helen and for others. 133-693. And also, what do you need to shake off? It's a Shake It Off Saturday here on Australia Overnight, which means what's on your mind? You can share it with us on that number, 133-693. And everybody who phones for Shake It Off goes in the running for this prize thanks to Pestrol. And Ethan puts it all in the barrel. We pluck out a name. So what's on your mind? What do you need to shake off before you get into the weekend today and also tomorrow, Father's Day? 133-693, something in the news, in your life. Is there an event you can tell us about? Shake It Off on that number, 133-693.
12: 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The sun is shining, the temp is perfect. But as we know, there's always something happening with the weather. And no one knows that better than Central Queensland's favourite weatherman, Mike Griffin. Don't miss the updates on Friday morning thanks to Thinkwater as we check the weather that's affecting us and find out what's happening on the water. 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
16: The work week's done. 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
1: The that's a long one. The text message coming through 0477 693 693. How rude and disrespectful of you to cut Wendy off when she did not like you when you did not like her comments about Steve Irwin. Oh, the man's gone to God now, please. We're going to, 20 years later, we're going to start talking about his character. If it didn't fit your views and your narrative, so you cut her off. Oh, well, there's decency. I disagree, but you remember that you only have a radio job because of the existence of the listeners, Margaret. Okay. Let's do the intro.
20: Australia Overnight. It's a Shake It Off Saturday with Pat Panetta.
1: Let's be decent, hey? We don't need to criticise people 20 years after their death about some
20: call now. Decision. 1-3-693.
1: Reaction to things.
20: And tell us what you need to shake off.
1: She has plenty of time on the radio anyway. Okay, Shake It Off. 1-3-693. Everyone goes in the running for the prize. What do you need to shake it off? Just like me. Jimmy in West Footscray. Hi, Jim.
21: Good morning, Pat. First of all, Pat, I'd like to say happy Father's Day to you and all the listeners.
1: Thank you, Jimmy. Thank you, Jimmy.
21: And can you hear me all right, Pat?
1: Loud and clear, my friend.
21: Yeah, because guess what? I cannot hear you all right. I'm struggling to hear my own phone on.
1: What's going on? Your ears are blocked.
21: I believe you said there was an electrical storm before. I would think it affected my reception. Maybe it's affected some other people's reception in my area.
1: In the west of Melbourne, anyway, there was an electrical storm, correct?
21: A couple of things to shake off, but before that, you've got offices in Yarraville, haven't you?
1: You've got a studio out there, correct? Yes.
21: Does that mean that you still do some shopping at Yarraville College?
1: Yeah, I do. Yeah, that's right. We still haven't seen each other after all these years.
21: I can bump into you there, but maybe I can bump into you there because I still shop at
1: Coles. At the Yarraville College. Do you go to the chicken shop?
21: The chicken shop. Yeah, I know the chicken shop.
1: Yeah. What's the name of that?
21: You have a meal there sometimes, do you?
1: I get the full chicken off the Vietnamese lady there. It's beautiful.
21: Yeah, but do you go and get it personally or do you get it delivered?
1: Oh, no, I get it personally. Who's going to deliver it for me? I don't even Uber Eats. Don't know how to use it.
21: Maybe when I go in there, I can bump into you anyway. I'll get on with it because I know there's people waiting. Yeah. What I'd like to shake off, Pat, there are two things that I haven't got good reception to listen to the rest of the show, and I believe it's from the electrical storm. Mm. And the other thing I'd like to shake off, I wanted to ring you and Ethan much earlier, and I've been claimed by into La La Land by my medications. I'd like to shake off that I keep getting claimed into La La Land and not even being able to ring for RW as much as I used to because
1: you're nodding off.
21: Medications. Yeah, Thank you, Pat.
1: No worries. If you go into La La Land, it means you need to sleep. It's okay. You're awake now, even though we like you listening. Mark in Stall. Hi, Mark.
22: Oh, Pat.
1: Mark.
22: Friday afternoon, our unelected Premier, Ben Caroline.
1: Unelected Premier, I like it.
22: Opening police stations.
1: Yeah.
22: And he's done the biggest backflip. The two busiest police stations around, Richmond and Collingwood.
1: He's not closing Richmond, is he? Them. Oh, you're joking.
22: No, that's what
1: it's
22: I mean.
1: It's a bit sketchy at times. Oh, no, it's a good spot.
22: 4 o'clock, 5 o'clock.
1: Collingwood.
22: To announce it so no one can come on about.
1: I've got to look into that. There's no way you're closing police stations in Richmond and Collingwood. You need them there.
22: Well,
1: so where do the coppers come from if you need them?
22: It was on Trade W News yesterday.
1: All right, then.
22: Everyone
1: we'll go
22: was
1: back
22: just
1: to the tape.
22: Gobsmacked.
1: So where do the coppers come from if you need them? What's the main base from the city here, King Street or whatever it is? Who knows?
22: Protect and uphold, or where is it? So he's just done a backflip.
1: Thank you, Marcus. 133693 if you know more about that one. Bruce is in Melbourne. Hi, Bruce.
23: Good morning, Pat. Love your show, mate.
1: Thank you, Bruce.
23: Just one thing before we shake it off. You know, I was listening to, about the cigarettes before. Now, it all comes through the wharf, mate. They've got to get down the wharf, check every container, see who's carting the stuff out and maybe getting the backhander.
1: Mm.
23: But anyway, that's my opinion. Can you get somebody on to talk about all this? They have to shut it down, you know? But anyway.
1: Yeah, okay.
23: If I shake it off, what do you reckon?
1: I reckon it's a good idea. That's what they want to do. They want to shut it down by removing the excise, but you're talking about the criminal element, because people have made the point, you can't just sort of, these people, you know, this is their income and this is what they're doing. They're not just going to go away nicely when this thing changes. So we still need to enforce the law and work out what the hell's going on. Yes, correct.
23: Yeah. Now, my shake it off thing is I watched a footy last night and there was so many, there could be 50,000 passionate Carlton supporters there. And, you know, AFL just gives you the highs and then the lows, doesn't it, Pat?
1: It does
23: too.
1: That's what bonds you to it.
23: And then you become so sad.
1: That's right. You could watch dud games all year, and then you watch one sort of close game during the finals where it's 1 point and you're there and you're hanging off the edge of your seat and you love it.
23: Yeah, you do.
1: Get you in there. That's right. That's what it's all about. You know, I've got a theory. Well, it's about life. It's like life, Bruce. Sport is like life.
23: Yes.
1: You know? You're disappointed, you're happy, you're up, you're down. That's what it is.
23: Yeah, that's it, mate. But the sadness that it gives, you know, the end of the year, it's all finished.
1: Yeah.
23: It's all gone.
1: But then there's hope there as well. Yeah, that's right. The sadness and then there's hope. It's a, so the whole sort of gamut of emotions there, Bruce. Thank you, mate. Put Bruce in the running there. Ethan, write down Bruce of Melbourne. Put him in the box for the Shake It Off prize. 133693 continues after this.
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1: It's Saturday morning. Brand new day, 5th of September. What is it again? It's the first Saturday of spring today. As we take your calls, 133693 is my number. My text line is 0477 693 693. Now, this is about Mark. Mark's calling Stall. It's Fitzroy and Collingwood police stations that are closing on the 4th of October. The members will still be on the road in vans, but the only walk-ins for the public in the city of Yarra will be Richmond. Okay. Okay, City of Yarra. So Fitzroy and Collingwood police stations closing on the 4th of October. The members will still be on the road in vans. Well, okay. But the only walk-in will be Richmond. So you can walk into the police station in Richmond. You can't walk into Fitzroy and Collingwood, but they'll still be in the vans on the road. Fair enough then. Sue. Hello, Sue. We're going to drive
3: Hello, how are you, Pat?
1: Richmond. I'm good, Sue.
3: That's good. I want to shake off the PM. I'm sorry to say, but his lies and arrogance, and you get these polls around, and like everyone's doing it tough. But who's doing these polls? I'm thinking, who was doing it tough? I'm thinking, who are they voting for? I don't know.
1: Oh, okay. Oh, because they've got such a majority with the government. Well, yeah. Well, they've got a thumping majority. Thank you, Sue. And they won the election by a long way last time. They talk about primary votes and the preferences and these sorts of things. But yes, they were voted for, and they won the election, and they're now the government. That is very true. Now, okay, we should announce our winner, which is Bruce of Melbourne. Bruce, 133693. Bruce spoke about the joys of sport. Bruce of Melbourne, if you phone that number, 133693, Ethan's there and he'll get your details to give you that prize, the big snappy bug catcher. Thank you, Andrew, and the team at pestrol.com.au. Many great things to see on that website for pests and gardening solutions too. pestrol.com.au. Quickly looking at the financial review, algorithm ban risk to online trade. Leading tech entrepreneurs have warned that government plans to force social media platforms to remove the algorithms that drive users' feeds would fail to stop people being exposed to misogynistic, violent and harmful content and be disastrous for Australian online businesses. So it's saying they get rid of the algorithm and businesses can't sort of target clients and these sorts of things, and it'll be a disaster and it won't help with the other thing. Rush to war game, One Nation's Rise, the headline here, Financial Review, Weekend Fin Review. CSL Chairman Brian McNamee has warned that One Nation's surge in popularity means corporate Australia needs to take the once fringe party seriously as government relations teams at major ASX-listed companies scramble to engage with the country's newest political force. That's featured on the front page. We'll go away for a tick and have the news for you very soon. And also, we'll take your calls after this.
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1: Almost news time, and that's the Saturday morning edition of Australia Overnight. Thank you for listening. 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Every
14: too
1: moment
14: many to think
1: the
14: about.
1: Highlight, isn't it?
14: Too many to think about.
1: Yeah.
14: I think it has to be...
1: That call.
14: Yeah.
1: Wendy's call.
14: Wendy's call.
1: Yeah.
14: Maybe the text message too.
1: When I got grumpy.
14: Yeah.
1: Why am I so agitated today? Too many coffees, I think.
14: Maybe.
1: Maybe. We're back tomorrow and we want you to have a good day. Of course we do. And remember, no regrets. Bye.
14: Bye.

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1: Good morning, Alana McIntyre here with the latest. Things are heating up along the east coast this weekend. A hot and windy forecast has prompted authorities to issue a total fire ban for Greater Sydney. And the Bureau of Meteorology says Brisbane's on track to record its hottest start to spring since 1999. While much cooler temperatures are expected along southern Australia thanks to a cold front. Two teenage girls have been charged after another teenager was allegedly stabbed in Western Sydney outside a school. It's understood the victim had to go into the school grounds in Blacktown for help. The 17-year-old girl was taken to hospital in a serious condition with multiple stab wounds yesterday. More cases of the H5 bird flu, this time in a fox southwest of Melbourne, while a dolphin that was found at Lawn is also believed to have died from the virus. Overseas, another mistrial has been declared by a judge in the US, jurors failing for a third time to reach a verdict on whether Lindsay Clancy is criminally responsible for killing her children. US President Donald Trump believes there will be another trial.
2: She did a horrible, horrible thing. Can't be worse. But you'll find out what the price to pay is. There'll be a price.
1: Police in Queensland have charged three people with almost 100 drug trafficking related offences across South Brisbane. And even as property prices fall, housing affordability is still at an all-time low. According to realestate.com.au, households with a typical income can only afford about one in every 10 homes sold across the country.
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1: More than 40,000 people have packed Allianz to celebrate Jai Arrow's 100th game for the Bunnies. The Rabbitohs beating the Roosters 50-20. Cam Murray says it was an emotional night, calling Jai an exceptional, selfless person following his recent diagnosis of motor neurone disease.
3: He's still the same bloke as he was when he was running out there with us. He just doesn't want it to be about him.
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4: Mostly sunny for today, getting to a top of 31 degrees in Rockhampton. Yeppoon 25, Gladstone 28, and Billawheeler 33. For tomorrow, we'll see another day much like today with mostly sunny and tops in the early 30s.
0: What are you up to this weekend? 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

out of my dreams, get into my car. That is Billy Ocean on 994 RO. This is CQ Lifestyles. All thanks to Doblos. And my name is Luke, hanging out on a Saturday morning on what is going to be, yeah, another warm day. Warm, I say warm. I say warm in an understated way. I definitely feel like it's borderline on the hot, although not the summer hot. Temperatures are the same, but I definitely feel like it's not feeling like it. Maybe it's probably a humidity thing, I imagine, not knowing a lot about the weather, even though we talk about it a lot. How do you think meteorologists feel like at the Bureau of Meteorology and things like that? You know, our casual conversation, they're kind of like conversation with people that, you know, you just meet. You can think, oh, how's the weather looking today? Yeah, it's all right, you know. That's their entire job. What do they do for casual conversation? Do they talk about, I don't know, politics? just thinking out loud. Probably should have kept it inside the head rather than saying it out loud. Anyway, this morning, fishing. Would you like to do it? Well, good news. I think it's going to be a good day for it. We'll talk about that in a moment with Pilly from Barrow Jacks. We've got Leo Say. We've got the Steve Miller Band. We have some Shania Twain coming up. And right now, Unique 2, Break My Stride. Good morning.

It's all about life in central Queensland every Saturday morning. CQ Lifestyle. Thanks to Doblo's, with the biggest range of fruit and veggies in Australia. On the talk of central Queensland, 994 RO.

0: CQ Lifestyle, thanks to Doblo's and 994RO. Caught up with Pilly from Barra Jacks who took fishing, and apparently this weekend is looking pretty good for it.
1: I tell you, this could be the weekend that we've been waiting for, so it looks pretty damn good at the moment. I think all roads will lead to a boat ramp somewhere, so it looks like we've got a few days ahead of us that are good, or far better than they have been in the last couple of months anyway. So I think if you've been waiting to go fishing, this is the one. Get up, get out, and get out there and have a bit of a go. Little tides too, which is good. Should keep the water nice and clean, and hopefully that'll bring the bait in a bit closer. That'll bring the mackerel in, and off we'll go. She should be all right, I think.
0: For the novice fisherman like me, and when I say novice, I'm talking extreme novice, what makes it so good that compared to, like, recent weeks?
1: At the end of the day, it's just the weather. So the wind is what makes it better. And then because you've got no wind, it's obviously easier to get out in your boat. It's not as rough. When you're trying to fish off the beach, there's not waves crashing over you everywhere. When you're getting up the creek, the water is cleaner because it's not getting stirred up by the wind, and then the tide doesn't push the dirty water into the creek. So everything's a little bit cleaner. Everything's a bit calmer. It's nice and sunny during the day. And, it's just a nicer time to go fishing, if you like. So if you're looking for all of those things to come together to make it a good day, I reckon this is the weekend. So most of it's coming together, and hopefully we'll get a bite.
0: Yeah.
1: There we go. But,
0: fingers crossed.
1: Yeah, that's exactly right. Like I said, it's been pretty good fishing-wise anyway with the way it's been. So to get everything else lined up, it should be even better. So hopefully this will be the one where everyone gets out and catches a fish and gets excited.
0: Yeah, the great mythical day where all the planets just line up and it's all perfect.
1: That's right.
0: And what should people be catching right about now?
1: Oh, I think you can catch anything you like. So we're pretty lucky living where we live. So you can catch whiting along the beaches. You can catch salmon, flathead, brim along the beaches and in the front of all the little creeks and that. In the river, you can catch brim. You can catch grunter. You can catch salmon, threadfin salmon, barramundi, mud crabs, whatever you like, prawns. So the river has been fishing quite well. And in the ocean, there is just an absolute plethora of fish, mate. Like I said, you can catch whiting off the beaches, salmon, brim, flathead and stuff off the beach. Then you can go out and catch mackerel. You can catch coral trout, red emperor, nanny guy, bluetooth, sweet lip, blah, blah, blah. The list just goes on and on. So
0: I've eaten a lot of that fish.
1: There you go, right?
0: I'm an expert eater of fish. It's great. Where's the best spot, you reckon, this weekend? Where would you go?
1: Oh, look, I think this is the weekend to get over the islands, to have a fish around the islands, try and catch some sweet lip, some bluetooth, some trout and some mackerel. I reckon that's the one.
0: Sweet. And if people are looking for advice and expert, all the gear and things like that, drop into Barra Jacks.
1: That's it. All you need is good bait and good lures, and off you go.
0: Brilliant. Thanks, mate. Appreciate it.
1: Good on you, bud. Cheers, mate.
0: That is Pilly from Barra Jacks here on 994 RO for CQ Lifestyle. Thanks to Doblo's.
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0: 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Hope you're well this morning, and the continuous school team is back today from 1 o'clock this afternoon with the school service between the New Zealand Warriors and the Manly Sea Eagles. That will definitely have a play on the minor premiership. That's from Auckland. Then the doubleheader between the Cowboys and the Raiders in Townsville, followed by the Sharks taking on the Storm. Certainly that will see some kind of influence in those kind of last few spots on the top eight. I, as a Cowboys fan, given the way, and, you know, no offense to Sharks fans, I probably would rather play the Sharks as opposed to the Rabbitohs. Rabbitohs still kind of look pretty all right. But, yeah, that's that. You'll hear that game, those games this afternoon and tonight. And then on Sunday, the school service between the Dragons and the Eels, followed by, and this will pretty much decide, I reckon, the minor premiership, the Penrith Panthers taking on the West Tigers. So don't miss all the action with the Katia school team, thanks to Cocoa Brew, NRG Industrial, and ARB Rockhampton all weekend long, right here on 994RO.
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2: Good morning. This is Luke here on this CQ Lifestyle. Thanks to Doblo's, keeping Central Queensland healthy. And good luck to the Central Queensland Capras for tomorrow. They're playing the Dolphins, or Redcliffe Dolphins, in the Host Plus Queensland Cup finals, semi-finals. They play them at KO Park in Redcliffe. So the winner of that will get a week off, and then they'll play at home, potentially. If it is the Capras, it'll be here in Rocky. If they lose, they play the next week, then the week after that, hopefully, and then trying to book that place into the grand final. But you've got to take it 1 week at a time. Good luck to the Capras for tomorrow. And I believe you can watch that game. I know it's going to be on KO. But also, I think there's they're offering the Queensland Cup, like, internal broadcasting thing that usually costs a fee a month to be able to watch. I think they're offering that free during the finals. So, yeah, I'll be watching midday tomorrow. Looking forward to that. And you actually will. We had a chat with Trey Brown from the Capras early this week. And you'll hear a bit of that chat later on this morning. But news is next.
0: Each morning, we move the clock back. During On This Day with Aaron Stevens, thanks to Move Mobility. 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
9: Good morning, Alana McIntyre here with the latest. With a heavy heart, a judge has declared a mistrial in the US on whether Lindsay Clancy murdered her children in Massachusetts. Jurors have failed to reach a unanimous decision for a third time. The woman has not denied killing her children, but her lawyer argues she was suffering from postpartum psychosis. Defence attorney Kevin Reddington has indicated one of the 12 members of the jury didn't agree.
10: One man, for whatever his agenda was, who stole 7 weeks
1: of the life of these other jurors that were so attentive.
9: Fire weather warnings have been issued for Greater Sydney, where temperatures are set to rise and westerly winds are expected, while the Bureau of Meteorology says Brisbane's on track to record its hottest start to spring since 1999, where the mercury is set to reach 33 tomorrow. Much cooler temperatures are forecast across southern Australia this weekend. A fox has been diagnosed with the H5 bird flu southwest of Melbourne, while the virus is believed to have killed a dolphin that was found at Lawn. Queensland Premier David Crisafulli has invited the US Vice President to visit the Sunshine State. And even with the value of houses dropping with recent interest rate hikes and the Albanese government's changes to tax, housing affordability is at a record low. Realestate.com.au saying households earning $125,000 a year are only able to afford around one in every 10 homes across the country.
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9: Jai Arrow has been celebrated at his 100th and final game with the Bunnies. The player, who suffers from motor neurone disease, led the team out last night to a roaring crowd of about 40,000 at Allianz Stadium. The Rabbitohs then beating the Roosters 50-20. Cam Murray telling Nine it was a big occasion.
10: I'm just so happy that everyone's been able to get around him and he's been able to feel all the love.
9: The Dolphins defeated the Titans 24-20 on the Gold Coast in the other game.
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2: Mostly sunny for today, getting to a top of 31 degrees in Rockhampton. Yeppoon, 25. Gladstone, 28. And Billawheeler, 33. For tomorrow, we'll see another day much like today with mostly sunny and tops in the early 30s.
0: What are you up to this weekend? 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

G'day, g'day. This is Luke here for CQ Lifestyle. Thanks to Doblo's. That's In Excess Needs Tonight. If you're looking for something to do today, there's plenty on at your local library. It's also at the movies. You're going to hear my chats with Anne-Marie from Rockhampton Regional Libraries and Deanne from Event Cinemas thinking about taking my kids to see, because they're doing, and we'll hear about this later on this hour, Raiders of the Lost Ark is back in cinemas this weekend at an event, and it's because it's like its 40th birthday or something like that. And my kids quite like, my youngest especially really likes the Indiana Jones movies. So I'm thinking about pulling my Father's Day card out and saying, I want to go see this. I'd like to go see Terminator 2, but I'm not too sure if my youngest is probably not old enough yet. Don't want to be that parent. Anyway, plenty to do this weekend, and we're going to talk a bit more about that later on this hour. I'm also going to play some music from Boney M, some fine young cannibals, and this is Prince.

all about life in central Queensland every Saturday morning. CQ Lifestyle. Thanks to Doblo's, with the biggest range of fruit and veggies in Australia. On the talk of central Queensland, 994 RO. Oh, oh, oh.

0: It's Luke here on 994 IRO. This is CQ Lifestyle, thanks to Doblo's, and caught up with Anne-Marie from Rockhampton Regional Libraries. And we're counting down to school holidays, and there's always something happening at the libraries during that time.
1: Oh, I love it, love it, love it. All those parents out there that are gritting their teeth, your local library is the answer. So we've just dropped our school holiday program, so it's linked on our online library catalogue. Check it out. Great little link there. Come into any of our libraries and we'll also have information up about what's on offer. So great activities happening at all of our branches. So from Mount Morgan, Gracemere, Southside and also Northside Library. Events are free, they're fun, they're messy. Oh, I hope all of them are messy. But they're free. So how cool is that?
0: It certainly takes you know, that kind of challenge that you have every school holidays. What am I going to do with them to keep them occupied so they're not, you know, laying about on the couch watching TV or on devices or whatever it is? And, you know, great options. Get them, I always say, activity in the morning, and then the rest of the day is theirs.
1: I love the philosophy. So, yeah, please pop into your local library. We'd love to see you.
0: And another thing which I didn't really even think about, people that are looking for jobs says you should go to the library apparently.
1: I know. So this is really cool. This is a partnership that we've just set up with InterJobs. So at the Gracemere Library, all day on a Tuesday and on a Thursday afternoon, so right about now, there's a representative from InterJobs who can talk to someone if you're looking for work, if you want to find out what jobs are available. They're there, and it's a free chat, it's a free service. So it is a free employment support, so you can get some help finding work, updating your resume and preparing for interviews. It's free. There's free support at the library. How cool is that?
0: That's great.
1: But more importantly, they are also travelling up to the Mount Morgan Library as well. So their very first session up there will kick off on the 7th, Monday the 7th of September. So from 2 to 4.30 at the Mount Morgan Library. This will be happening every fortnight. So to access this free service, you just need to call InterJobs directly. So there's information on our flyers, on our social media as well, showing you how to get access. But we had 30 people drop through the Gracemere Library just last month, which is just awesome.
0: Yeah, that's really good.
1: So thrilled with those numbers.
0: Yeah, absolutely, particularly for something that's so new as well.
1: I know. So, yeah, check out your local library. We've got everything.
0: Absolutely. That is Anne-Marie from Rockhampton Regional Libraries here on CQ Lifestyle. Thanks to Doblo's.
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0: At a CQ Lifestyle, thanks to Doblo's, and there's plenty happening at the movies this weekend at Event Cinemas, and Deanne is the one to talk to about that, and we're going to start talking about the new film, Fall 2, Deadpoint.
1: Yes, this one, oh my goodness, if you suffer anxiety, this one will absolutely push you over the edge.
0: Don't go see this.
1: So it's a survival thriller movie. It's based around Jax. She's recently lost her fearless sister, and she's a little bit damaged, so she decides to kind of, in her honour, with her sister's best friend, Luce, they travel to Thailand to tackle Mount Kwan, and then this terrifying rock slide destroys their path and leaves them stranded 3,000 feet above the ground, and then the two are kind of facing extreme vertigo and serious impossible odds. Like, you just go, oh my god, what are they going to do? So they have to confront their deepest fears and really work together to try to stay alive. So yeah, this one looks so scary, but not scary like horror scary, but scary like, oh,
0: scary
1: my God,
0: like 3,000 feet above. Like, yeah, no, that sounds. I just looked at the poster for it. I'm thinking, yeah, no, I don't know.
1: I know. It just would, oh, you'd be on the edge of your seat the whole time.
0: Yeah, absolutely. Absolutely. good times. Good times. You know what? Actually, it's not too bad having one of the things. You remember the movie The Descent? With like the cave divers, and it turned into like this horror. I thought that was a great movie just with the cave dive. That was tense and stressful before you got to even the monsters bits.
1: Yes, exactly.
0: So sometimes you don't need to have scary monsters to make something scary. It's good.
1: I know. But who needs roller coasters when you've got movies like this?
0: Yes, true, true. And you can leave whenever you want.
1: Exactly.
0: By any means, is the other one.
1: Yes, this one's really interesting. It is rated MA15+. It's a historical crime thriller based on a true story of this unorthodox collaboration between the FBI and the New York Mafia to solve these racially motivated murders in the 1960s in Mississippi. Really interesting story. Like, really interesting, and quite an interesting collaboration between the police and the Mafia as well.
0: Yeah, that sounds fascinating. It's one of those movies that sounds like that. You know, you probably should go see it because it's obviously got a fascinating premise to it.
1: Yeah, absolutely.
0: Yeah.
1: Absolutely.
0: There's also a few movies because obviously we're getting up to that school holiday period as well, but there's some revisiting movies like Cars. I have seen Cars so many times when my kids were young. It's insane.
1: I know. How exciting. How exciting that it's back on the big screen.
0: Yeah, you know what? I've never seen it on the big screen because my kids are too old when it came. Weren't even born when it came out. So, you know, maybe I'll take them to it. They'll like it. They'll enjoy it.
1: Yeah, and Cars has got such a lovely sort of message. It's all about friendship, not like rushing to the finish line. It's all about, you know, friendships and the journey along the way. So it's got those really lovely messaging. 20th anniversary, that's a little bit hard to believe.
0: No, that can't be true.
1: I know, right? I'm like, no, that just can't be. And then the other one that just blows my mind is Raiders of the Lost Ark is the 45th anniversary screening. So obviously produced by Steven Spielberg, Harrison Ford, like made him really, didn't it? And Indiana Jones is back, Raiders of the Lost Ark is back on the big screen this weekend. And the other one, 35th anniversary of Terminator 2 Judgment Day.
0: Wow, you're like hitting my childhood right there. Loved Indiana Jones. I've recently introduced my kids to Indiana Jones and they love it as well. I've been waiting with the Terminator movies till they're a little bit old. I think they're about the right age now. And I want to get them to watch the first Terminator, followed straight away by the second one without knowing Arnie's gone from the bad guy to the good guy, just to give them that like mind-blowing moment. Spoiler alert.
1: Yes. Well, I know what you're doing for Father's Day. You're absolutely going to be at.
0: Oh, what am I going to do?
1: Which one? Movie after movie after movie.
0: Yeah, I've got so many choices there. I'd love to see Raiders of the Lost Ark. Cars is great. My grandson is well into Cars at the moment too. So, and now we should talk about kids' films.
1: Looks like Saturday and Sunday you're going to be at the movies.
0: I'm keen as. I can't wait. So excited.
1: And then just to push you over the edge, we've got some new releases for school holidays. So they're advanced screenings. So these movies don't release until around the 17th of September for school holidays. So we've got Paw Patrol, the Dino movie, which is advanced screenings from Friday to Sunday. And then we've also got Shaun the Sheep, the Beast of Mossy Bottom in cinemas this weekend as well. And that doesn't release until the 17th as well.
0: Wow. There's plenty on, plenty to do, plenty to go see. I know what I'm doing for Father's Day. I can tell you that now. My kids are dragging my kids along to see movies that are like 30, 40 plus years old.
1: Sounds like a fabulous Father's Day.
0: Yeah, I think
1: right?
0: so. It's great. It's great. They have to come because it's for Dad.
1: That's right. Yeah. You can do whatever you want on that day. It's all
0: exactly.
1: about you.
0: It's my party and I'll cry if I want to. That is Deanne from the Event Cinemas here on CQ Lifestyle. Thanks to Doblo's and 994RO.
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1: G'day, g'day. This is Luke here on this Saturday morning. I hope you're wonderfully well, whatever it is you may be up to. 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
8: Good morning, Alana McIntyre here with the latest. A new report has found national housing affordability has hit a new record low, even as house prices plummet. Angus Moore from realestate.com.au says a typical household earning $125,000 a year can afford to pay the mortgage on just 12% of homes.
9: That's the lowest we've ever seen, and that's well down from the sort of 44% that was true a few years ago in 2020.
8: Victoria is now considered the most affordable state. Fire weather warnings have been issued across Greater Sydney, where temperatures will rise and westerly winds are forecast. The Bureau of Meteorology says Brisbane's on track to record its hottest start to spring since 1999, while much cooler temperatures are expected along southern Australia thanks to a cold front. Another mistrial has been declared in the US in the Lindsay Clancy murder case. Jurors failing for a third time to reach a verdict on whether the mother is criminally responsible for killing her children in Massachusetts in 2023. The 36-year-old has admitted to strangling her three children. However, her lawyers argue she was suffering from postpartum psychosis. The Queensland Premier has secured a rare meeting with the US Vice President, and the Australian Sleep Association is worried about new so-called sleep-maxing tactics that are being shared on social media, saying there's no good evidence. Some influencers have been telling insomniacs to tape their mouths shut, which could actually be dangerous for those with sleep apnea.
0: Wandle, Need and Feed. The name says it all. 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
8: More than 40,000 people have packed Allianz Stadium to celebrate Jai Arrow's final game. South Sydney celebrating his 100th game with a huge 50-20 victory over the Chooks. The 31-year-old was given a guard of honour before being subbed following his diagnosis with motor neurone disease. Chooks player Connor Watson says it was a moving night.
10: It was emotional. It was very touching. Yeah, I think things like that, bigger than rugby league.
0: 4RO weather for Rockhampton and Central Queensland. Lakes Creek Hotel. What happens at the Lakesy stays at the Lakesy.
1: Mostly sunny for today, getting to a top of 31 degrees in Rockhampton. Yeppoon 25, Gladstone 28, and Billawheeler 33. For tomorrow, we'll see another day much like today with mostly sunny and tops in the early 30s.
0: What are you up to this weekend? 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

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Thanks to Doblo's, keeping Central Queensland healthy. Download the free Doblo's app to stay up to date with all the latest specials, including go and check out their little cafe there. Hope you're well this morning. Coming up, you're going to hear my chat with Trey Brown from the CQ Capras talking about finals week tomorrow. Also, play some music for Ronan Keated and Little Heroes, plus the Fitzroy Community Hospice. They had a golf day yesterday, and I had a chat with Louise from the hospice talking about what are the things that they offer and what do they do. And it's such a vital service that I feel like people don't often think about until they have to. You know? So that's coming up this hour, and I'm going to play right now the Beatles.

It's all about life in central Queensland every Saturday morning. CQ Lifestyle. Thanks to Doblo's, with the biggest range of fruit and veggies in Australia. On the talk of central Queensland, 994 RO. You're not.

0: CQ Lifestyle, thanks to Doblo's and 994RO. During the week, I caught up with Trey Brown from CQ Capras and talking about, well, their tremendous win in the last round of the regular season and as we move into the finals. Absolutely annihilated a fellow's finals-bound team.
1: Yeah, it was a good performance. We're, finding form at the right time of the year, which is, it's really nice. It's a bit of a sense of timing about it, and, you know, we're confident going into this weekend.
0: You've spent the first few rounds of the year, actually quite a few rounds, playing away from home. Do you think that's kind of like having all those home games in a row has just helped the season?
1: Yeah, it has. Yeah, it's probably set us up, to be honest. We, We were in an okay place after all the away games, and then coming home, it's become a bit of a fortress, Brown Park, and a Ryzen Stadium, I should say. But
0: it's hard to get used to. After like 70 years of Brown Park, to call it something else is a bit weird.
1: But no, I think it has set us up. You know, we've got a good home record, and, you know, we've locked in a home final, whether it be next week or the week after, and, you know, I think that's a massive advantage for us.
0: So just people, I guess, if they don't know how the final system works and the host plus Queensland Cup. So you're playing away this weekend?
1: Yeah, so we finished third after the regular season. The top four essentially get two chances. So we play away against Redcliffe this week, and then if we were to lose, we get a home final next week. If we're to win, we play at home for a grand final spot.
0: So good luck to the Capras. They're taking on the Dolphins at KO Stadium in Redcliffe. You can actually watch the game on KO as well if you got that. But also, I believe they are giving a free trial for the entire final series on the Queensland Cup or the Host Plus Queensland Cup website through their Q Plus or the Q TV. So watch the game. It's at midday tomorrow. So good luck to the Capras. I'd love to see him get a win and have that week off, and then we'll get a home semi-final. This is Luke here for CQ Lifestyle. Thanks to Doblo's and 994RO.
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It's on in central Queensland this weekend. It's on CQ Lifestyle. Thanks to Doblo's. Check out the Doblo's app for the specials on 994 RO. Come on. Yeah.

0: Seek Your Lifestyle, thanks to Doblo's. And during the week, I caught up with Louise, who is from the Fitzroy Community Hospice, and they had their golf day yesterday. Well done to everyone who turned out. It was a great day. And I actually had to ask because, you know, maybe you're not aware, maybe you just aren't sure, and sometimes you just got to ask these questions. I asked Louise about what does the hospice do and what's their role and what are the things that they were raising funds for yesterday during their fifth annual charity golf day.
1: So the hospice is a independent healthcare facility. We just do palliative care, so end-of-life journeys for people, patients with incurable illnesses and their families. So we have 12 beds in our beautiful, spacious facility here up in the range. We've been open for 2 years and we've helped close to 400 patients and their families. So our patients come to us, they're in their last days or weeks of life. So we are here to provide comfort and compassion and just honour, you know, that last phase of their life's journey and provide support to their families in terms of bereavement and grief. It's just a really peaceful, quiet, compassionate place that provides really special level of care.
0: Yeah, and it's absolutely one of those things that I guess for a lot of people don't really think about it until it's like right on your doorstep and you need to be thinking about that kind of stuff. So it can be a time in people's lives that's incredibly overwhelming to have some kind of support there, somebody that can just provide some assistance and make things easier and just nicer is invaluable.
1: That's right, yeah. So a lot of our patients come to us transferred from the Rockhampton Hospital. So they're coming to us and, you know, there's no beeping monitors, there's no busy wards. It's very quiet and peaceful. And we just really honour, you know, family togetherness at that special time, making sure, you know, there's no visiting hours here at the hospice. People can come and go through the day and night. We can even welcome furry relatives. Pets can visit us here. So we just try and honour every aspect of each individual's life and cater our care exactly to the individual and the, you know, their family.
0: Sounds like a place where it's made as easy as possible during what will be probably the most difficult time in people's lives.
1: That's right. Yeah, we just try and give people that space and time. It's just a really special place. You know, a lot of people don't like to talk about death and dying. The hospice isn't a sad place, though. It's light and it's celebrating life and it's peace. Yeah. So it's definitely not that morbid connotation. We feel a lot of gratitude from the families and the patients that we meet just for having this space that they can come to and give them the most compassionate experience they can have at that time of life.
0: Yeah.
1: Which you may not come across in hospital because it's busy and it's noisy.
0: Of course. That is Louise from the Fitzroy Community Hospice doing great work. And, yeah, as I said there, it's one of those things you don't really think about until you're in it. And well done to everyone who turned out for their golf day as well. This is Luke here for the CQ Lifestyle. Thanks to Doblo's and 990 for RO.
2: 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Thanks to Harvey Norman Electrical and Computers. Where would we be without the wheel? And what would we do without the 4RO Wonder Wheel? 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

0: I feel like I should be doing like some shadow boxing or something right now in Chicago, you know, running up some stairs or beating some meat or... It's like the Tiger Survivor on 994 RO. Here's a question that I don't have an answer to, but it's something to ponder. So that movie was great. Rocky 2, that song was written for that movie. Would the song be as successful as what it was if the movie wasn't good? Or would the song still be successful because it's a great sports song. It's a great song to pump you up and things like that. There's a thought, isn't there? Yeah. There's certainly some songs that are better than movies and some movies better than some songs. But yeah, that's just something I'm thinking about this morning. What are you thinking about? Let us know. You can follow us on the Facebook page or send us a message anytime you like. We got the 9 o'clock news update coming up shortly. And then early the week, I caught up with the head researcher for the Leukemia Foundation to talk about Blood Cancer Awareness Month.
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5: Good morning, Alana McIntyre here with the latest. It's warming up along the East Coast as modelling from the Weather Bureau shows we could be in for an unusually hot spring. Fire weather warnings have been issued for Greater Sydney today, where temperatures will rise and strong westerly winds are expected. It's staying much cooler along the country south due to a cold front. A judge has declared a mistrial in the US, with jurors failing to reach a unanimous verdict for a third time around whether Lindsay Clancy murdered her children. The 36-year-old has not denied strangling her 3 children, but her defence lawyer argues she was suffering from postpartum psychosis and unable to distinguish between right and wrong. District Attorney Timothy Cruz says it's been a hard time for everyone.
6: But in the end, I bring it all back to the child victims in this case. Cora, Dawson, and Callan, this was and has always been about getting justice for those 3 little babies.
5: Housing affordability has reached an all-time low in Australia. Angus Moore from realestate.com.au says even as house values drop, it's actually becoming harder to buy.
7: Housing affordability nationally is at its worst level on our records, which go back to 1995. To kind of put that in some context, affordability today is worse than it was in 2008 when mortgage rates exceeded 8%.
5: And Queensland Premier David Crisafulli has secured a rare meeting with US Vice President JD Vance.
1: Navigating the legal landscape. How they help. Grant and Simpson Lawyers. 994RO. 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
5: More than 40,000 people have celebrated Jai Arrow's 100th game for the Rabbitohs at Allianz. The Bunnies beating the Roosters 50-20. Cam Murray says it was an emotional night. He's called Jai Arrow an exceptional, selfless person.
8: He's still the same bloke as he was when he was running out there with us. He just doesn't want it to be about him. He wants it to be about his teammates. He wants the boys to play well.
5: And the San Francisco 49ers have arrived in Melbourne ahead of their season opening NFL game.
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9: Mostly sunny for today, getting to a top of 31 degrees in Rockhampton. Yeppoon, 25. Gladstone, 28. And Billawheeler, 33. For tomorrow, we'll see another day much like today with mostly sunny and tops in the early 30s.
1: It's all about life in Central Queensland every Saturday morning. CQ Lifestyle. Thanks to Doblo's, with the biggest range of fruit and veggies in Australia. 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

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This is CQ Lifestyle. It's all thanks to Doblo's on 4RO. Hope you're good on this Saturday morning, whatever it is maybe up to, whether you're off to local kids' sport or maybe you're doing your grocery shopping or whatever it is. Hope you're starting your day nicely. It's going to be the warmer sign today. Coming up, did you know that this month is Blood Cancer Awareness Month? And I caught up with the head researcher, Bill Stavrosky, earlier this week because apparently some people have been delaying or cancelling their treatments due to financial reasons. We're going to talk a bit more about that. Also, I'm going to play some music from the Buggles, Ice House, and right now, the one and only John Bon Jovi with Blaze of Glory.

on in central Queensland this weekend. It's on CQ Lifestyle. 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

you got blood on your face, a big disgrace, waving your banner all over the place.

0: CQ Lifestyle, thanks to Doblo's and 994RO. During the week, I caught up with the head of research on the Leukemia Foundation, Bill Stavresky, to talk about, well, it's Blood Cancer Awareness Month, and how this new research has said that many people are basically looking at the costs and are choosing to forego treatment or postpone or cancel. And we talked about that.
1: Yeah, our research is quite startling. It's showing that one in eight Australians who are dealing with blood cancer, unfortunately because of the high costs that are faced, having to make the unfortunate decision of either delaying or cancelling treatment due to the financial distress they encounter. Our research does show that with blood cancer, there are many that face long stays within hospital, and most of the main hospitals are particularly in Queensland, within Brisbane. So for your listeners who are within the Rockhampton, central Queensland region, many of those patients will have to travel to Brisbane for treatment, and it could last for several weeks to months. Now, having to be near treatment means travel, transport costs, accommodation costs, and unfortunately at the moment the subsidy that's provided per night is only at $70, which is well below what families and patients face when they need to stay in Brisbane.
0: That is Bill, the head of research at the Leukemia Foundation. It is Blood Cancer Awareness Month right now. This is Luke here for CQ Lifestyle. Thanks to Doblo's and 994RO.
2: 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Yes, the 4RO Perry's IGA Secret Sound. 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Thanks to Perry's IGA, Wandle, Dean Street and Yeppoon. 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

0: 94 RO, the Talk of Central Queensland. This is CQ Lifestyle, and it's all thanks to Doblo's. And during the week, I caught up with Alex from Allegra Dance because they are hosting a masquerade ball, which sounds like a lot of fun. I don't think I've ever been to a masquerade ball. So we had a chat about that and what it's going towards.
1: We are. We have a very exciting event coming up on the 11th of September. It's a Friday night. We're holding a masquerade ball at the Keppel Bay Sailing Club just to build awareness and raise some funds for some of our community programs that we run.
0: Awesome. So that sounds very fancy, masquerade ball.
1: It is, yes. Ball gowns.
0: Been to like a, because that's one where you like have proper mask and things like that, isn't it?
1: Absolutely, yes. The identity is hidden behind the mask for most of the night, but we do have a reveal at the end of the night where if you would like to, you can take the mask off and reveal who's behind. So, a lot of fun.
0: I'm sure they didn't want to saw me either. I think, I know who you are. And I'll say, no, it's my evil cousin.
1: Wait, yeah, exactly. Which one is,
0: I have to work out which one is evil. Anyway. And this sounds like a unique thing as well for this part of the world too.
1: Yeah,
0: I can't think of another time I've heard of a masquerade ball.
1: No, I remember going to one probably about 15 years ago at the resort when it was open. But, I had definitely not seen one around for a while. And at Allegra Studios, we have a whole dance academy, so we love to put on big shows and entertain. And we thought, what a great opportunity to be able to go and get dressed up and have a great night and dance and watch some performances and raise some funds for a really great cause.
0: Well, tell us about that cause.
1: Yeah, well, we have a program that we run, which is called Dance for Brain Health. They're specialized dance classes that we have developed in conjunction with Dance for Parkinson's Australia. And the goal of those classes are to activate and improve a broad array of neural pathways in the brain. Accessible class where it starts as a seated class that progresses to standing exercises. So it's really open to anyone that would like to get involved and challenge their coordination and their balance and their strength, all the while having a great time, have a laugh, get some groove to some music happening and, improve your brain while you're at it.
0: That sounds good. You know, I always say that, keeping active is great for any kind of just health in general, just whether it be mental, physical health. There's no downside to it, really.
1: No. And it's so much research at the moment that backs up how the creative and arts-based approaches to health have that positive physical and psychosocial impact. So, you know, it's not just movement, but it's movement to music and the creativity that sparks and the, you know, improvisation that can create opens up so many more areas of the brain, which has, you know, such amazing benefits. So it's a real bang for buck, your dance classes, and that's what we love about them.
0: That is Alex there from Allegra Studios. And if you are wanting to get along, there are still tickets available to the Masquerade Ball on the 11th of September. Just contact Allegra Studios for more details. This is Lukey on 994 RO. Good morning.
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0: Skip the socks and give Dad something he'll remember this Father's Day. 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

0: CQ Lifestyle. It's all thanks to Doblo's. And if you think you know ABBA, well, then it's time for the 4RO BABBA Scramble. We'll scramble at ABBA Classic by playing it, I don't know. What did I do during the week? So I did it backwards. I also cut different pieces of the song and put them in different orders. I sped it up. I slowed it down. What else can I do? I have to have a think about this when I do it again on Monday. If you can name the ABBA song, you score yourself tickets to go see BABBA live on September 18 at the Pilbeam Theatre. So we'll be doing this on Monday morning during the Boodles Big Breakfast for another chance to win with BABBA Scramble. And also check out the Facebook page, 4RO's Facebook page, for some bonus chances to win tickets.
1: There's nothing better than a quick shot of coffee in the morning. 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Thanks to Gus's, a shot above the rest on the talk of Central Queensland. 990 4RO.
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0: If you would like to have a peek behind the scenes at what keeps our region's water flowing, well, you can find out for yourself at the 2026 Barrage Open Day on Saturday, the 12th of September from 8 till 2 p.m. You can take a guided tour of the Fitzroy River Barrage, get up close to the infrastructure that keeps our region's water flowing, learn about water engineering and environment through interactive displays and demonstrations, plus market stalls, live music competition, and activities for all ages. But if you want to do one of the guided tours, make sure you wear enclosed footwear. It's the 2026 Fitzroy River Barrage Open Day on Saturday, September 12.
5: The new Queensland government's tougher e-scooter and e-bike laws are now in place to stop behaviour that puts lives at risk. Police can seize and destroy illegal devices. Devices faster than 25 kilometres an hour now banned. Riders must be 16 with a licence. Some exemptions apply. Parents will be fined for under 16s riding illegally. And RBTs to enforce drink riding. Find out more at qld.gov.au.
6: Authorised by the Queensland Government, Brisbane.
0: Win Dad a Weber barbecue and $200 in gift cards this Father's Day from Grace Mears Shopping World. 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